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3: 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Stay hydrated, as it's still over 100 degrees in much of Clark County.
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6: Genty in the backfield, but he's in front of Hayward. Back to throw. Looking across the middle, Mayer has it out of the air into Dolphins territory and driven down to the Miami 41. Gets up and with a huge fist pump has another first down.
7: It was a massive play in the game. America First Credit Union's first down for the hometown, where America First will donate $100 to a local charity for every Raiders first down inside Allegiant Stadium this season. I like Big Mike when he catches it, wants to make someone miss, and then tries to get upfield. Fantastic. We'll get to the coach in a minute. Chris in West Oakland starts us off, our first caller of the year on the postgame show, the way it should be. Hello, Chris.
8: Thank you, my friend. Nice to start off the year with a victory. First off, congratulations to Coach Kubiak. And one thing I'll say, especially giving him all the credit in the world, it was Lincoln said it right. It was nice watching this team right from the start. The Raiders came out. They looked sharp. Look, and I'm not saying this team was going to be a juggernaut, but they took control of this game early. They did what you're supposed to do. I believe the Raiders are better than the Dolphins. I don't know how many games the Raiders are going to be favored in this year, but they did what a solid football team's supposed to do today. A workmanlike victory. They didn't make any mistakes other than a handful. Cousins threw a couple of picks, but they weren't backbreaking interceptions in the red zone. I just thought this team, for what we could have expected, couldn't have done much better today. They protected their quarterback. They controlled both sides of the line of scrimmage. There's obviously some things to work on, but as we said, JP, in order for this team to have a chance to compete this year, they absolutely have to win games like today. And not only did they win a game like today, I really had no doubt after the second quarter. How many times have we over the years sat there and waited for the other shoe to fall, the interception, the punt return, something to let the other team in the game? I never once got that feeling today. We never saw the confused look on either side of the ball wondering what to do. This was a well-coached, well-put-together game plan, and again, they did exactly what they had to do today. They went out and beat a team that they're better in, and they did it decisively. It wasn't a fluke. It wasn't lucky. They're a better team than the Dolphins. They showed it. Now, the Chargers are a mess. Their line's a mess. Maybe we can go to L.A. and get one next week. We'll celebrate this one first, but also love the way they used Ashton Genty. You're right. Out of the backfield, they got him involved in the passing game. Like I said, it wasn't a well-oiled machine per se. It wasn't a juggernaut, but they did everything right for the most part. And for the first time in a lot of years, you can see how well coached they were. And this is just the first, building block. I expect better things in the future from Clint Kubiak. But congratulations, Coach. Thanks, man, for letting me rant. Time for a cigar and a Crown Royal. It's so nice to start off with a victory. We don't get to do that very often. Thanks, guys. I'll talk to you next week.
7: Thank you, Chris. And you got to go beat the Chargers now. I didn't see the game. But to lose to Arizona as badly as they did, They set you up now. They set the Raiders up to go win that game. Well, so I'm sure they're going to bounce back. Yeah. They got good coaches,
9: right.
7: really good coaches, but they gave you a taste of that. Let's go down to the locker room where he wrapped it up a few moments ago. Here's head coach Clint Kubiak.
10: How's it going, guys? Really proud of our team. You know, it's been a really, really fun journey from the spring and through training camp, and now I'm really proud of the guys. Not happy with how we played the game offensively in that second half. And we have a lot to get better at, but I'm very excited for our team and for the organization and for the silver and black. The crowd tonight was phenomenal. So take any questions you got.
11: Clint, how would you articulate Asen Chinty's performance today?
10: Well, coming off his injury, I'd say, you know, it's kind of on par from what we've come to expect from him. He's been a leader throughout. You know, what he did tonight is what we expect from him, but doing it on with a bad ankle with a little bit less practice than he's used to, I think just tells you the kind of guy you're dealing with.
11: And just a quick follow-up. Matt, there was this, like, I think the Dolphins' third drive of the game, Max Crosby was out for, like, 4 to 6 straight plays. Is that a sign that he's on, like, a snap count, or what was the decision behind that?
10: That's just my call. You know, that's my call.
12: First of all, congratulations on your first win as a head coach. But you mentioned the crowd, and I've been here for every game, Clint. That's the loudest they've ever been sustained through an entire game. What's that tell you about their buy-in to what you and your staff are doing?
10: Hell, you know, we watched a really cool video about the history of the black hole and the silver and black, and you know, made a big point of earning our way to making this our house. And but this, just the support we had, how loud it was on the first drive throughout the game, it was special. You know, it's what this building can be, and obviously it's up to us to earn the respect of those fans.
13: You mentioned being disappointed in the second half of the offense, but Kirk completed his first 10 passes. What does that say about the rhythm that offense was in to start the game, at least?
10: Yeah, it was a really good start. You know, you kind of think we come right in that first drive, and I think we, aside from, we had one field goal, but we're scoring. Just want to see us, continue to get better, not be satisfied, and close games out.
14: To follow on that, what do you feel like flipped in the second half offensively?
10: It's credit Miami. They played really well, and we weren't on the details.
14: And then just overall with Kirk's performance, what did you like about how he was able to run the offense today?
10: I thought he came ready to play. I thought he had a great start to the game. You know, two decisions that he's got to have back. That's the nature of the position. So that's something we're going to get fixed and get cleaned up. But overall, he played winning football.
12: Clint, could you talk about your staff today? I think the Raiders fans got to see a lot of what we've seen in the preseason with their creativity, their cohesiveness. Just would you take a minute, brag on your staff a little bit?
10: Yeah, I'm really proud of the guys. You know, again, we're not where we want to be. There's things that we got to get better at. You know, we have 12 guys on the field. You know, I'm burning timeouts left and right in the second half because we're having trouble getting lined up. So, you know, we're not a finished product, so we can get better too.
15: Clint, obviously, Michael Mayer getting his deal done, stepping up in this game. What did you see from him? You seem to go to him a lot in the offense.
10: Yeah, we're really proud to have Mike, to have him back for a long time. You know, when you get rewarded a second contract as a draft pick in an organization, that's a big deal. And, you know, he's very deserving of that. He's been a guy that's been extremely physical throughout camp, doesn't miss practice, accountable, and sets a standard. And that's just what we've come to expect from him.
12: Effort is something that you preach all the time. When you talk about Cody White's long running down the field and getting that guy out of bounds, saved a touchdown. Just about that's the kind of effort you're looking for in your guys.
10: Yeah, you're right. He got our first game ball for that play. You know, that is exactly what we're looking for. You know, and we tell our guys all the time, that's the price of admission. Your effort is just what's expected. It's not good job. That's what we expect. But he personified that in that play.
7: Nice job by Coach Kubiak. I'll be talking to him exclusively on Tuesday to look forward to the next opponent, which will be the Chargers. But calm, all ball,
9: yeah,
7: totally in control of the game. And the Raiders controlled that game. In the second half, you wondered if the Dolphins were going to try to get back into it. They were calm, cool, and composed to put the game away, Link.
9: You know what? And talking about creativity, I think it was Hondo was asking that question about his coach's creativity. I saw one of the more creative instances in this game. It was in the fourth quarter. The Raiders were having to punt the football away, knowing the Dolphins are going to have to going to try to come out and block it. And I thought special teams coordinator Joe DeCamilla did a wonderful job. This is something I haven't seen in quite some time. What he told long snapper, 47. That Alex Ward. He told Alex Ward. He said, "Miss the snap. Fake, don't miss. Just fake the snap. I mean, you want to have an illegal snap? Will take 5 yards. The reason why he did that because he wanted to see the Dolphins rush. He wants to see their punt rush. He wanted to see it. So you take that 5 yard penalty. You know what you got behind you as far as your punter. He's going to knock the snot out of the ball. But you take that penalty so you can see the rush. You don't see." That type of creative coaching all the time.
7: Yeah.
9: Because you'll have that type of criticism. Like, why didn't Alex Ward snap the ball? He missed the snap. He just hitched a snap, and it's a 5 yard penalty, but you get to see the rush of the Dolphins. Now you come back and say, okay, now you guys know what they're going to do. Snap the ball, let's punt the ball. And they blocked it perfectly. Because when the Dolphins did come with the rush to try to go after it, and it was absolutely brilliant. That is creativity to me.
7: Yeah, coaching was real good, and they've been preparing for this for quite some time. All the coaches around the league are preparing to win their first game. A lot of teams struggled today, and the Raiders did not. They'll take the win and move on and get ready for the Chargers. 855-4JUST-WIN, 855-458-7894. We want to hear from you. From Allegiant Stadium, the Raiders win. 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
6: Third and four. Cousins shotgun. Here comes a blitz. Steps into the throw. He's got a man. Best at the five. Breaks a tackle. Touchdown. Boom. Raiders.
24: Boom.
0: Boom! The opening drive! 93 yards! Cousins' first touchdown in the silver and black, and Jack Besh has his first career touchdown!
7: Nice for Jack Besh and Kirk Cousins to have that connection. Jason Horowitz on the call. 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JT, along with Lincoln Kennedy, Raider Dave, is in Denver, Colorado on the postgame show. What's going on, Dave?
1: It's so great to see everyone involved with this team get what they were preparing for all off season. And as you and I mentioned and Link dreamed about, they won it with committing to the run. It doesn't matter what quarterback is in there. They're going to have to commit to the run this year with the wide receivers they have, with the building up of the line that they've committed to. It's much better to have good things to get better from instead of bad things you're forced to work on. And many teams have the opposite right now. I didn't understand throwing early in the second half with the lead, but maybe that was due to the confidence of the defensive effort. There was a couple calls that did go the Raiders' way finally, too. I wish they would have been able to connect with Tucker Long like that instead, but man, it's time to celebrate. Thanks, JT and Link.
7: Thanks a lot, Dave. I look at the stats coming through this game, and when it came to rushing yards, the Raiders ran for 130. I was looking for about 150
9: right.
7: in this game. Anywhere
9: right.
7: from 130 to 150, we'll right. take it. Means they value the offensive line. They think they can run it.
9: And you saw an offensive line that was physical today, especially in the first half. They were physical. They were coming off the ball, and I was impressed. Because the biggest thing for me, that especially from last year, there were so many times I saw Ashton get the ball and having to make cuts in the backfield. For the most part, now there were a couple times he had a little bit of leakage and stuff like that, guys get through. Remember, those guys get paid on the other side of the ball too, so you can't always just push them around. But there were so many times that the Raiders offensive line controlled the line of scrimmage, controlled the front seven, and great things were happening. And sitting my vantage point, I saw some holes that I thought that Ashton and Mike Washington Jr. did a good job at exploiting, but more importantly, getting downhill into the line of scrimmage at right now, taking those 2-3-4 yard gains because they're going to break open.
7: 67 plays. That was a hot button for
9: yes.
7: you last year.
9: Yes.
7: When we were in between 30 and 40
9: yes.
7: players, you were losing your
9: control
7: mind.
9: Control the line of scrimmage, control the game. And here's the thing. The fluidity that the offense had today really, really made me feel proud because it was something I always thought that they could work on. Between the 20s, I thought this offense over the last couple of years was effective. However, not being able to put it into the end zone and score sevens, they got down in the red zone and they were able to do that. That was a great thing to see.
7: Shields Up is in Connecticut on the Raiders postgame show. Thanks for waiting. Go ahead.
2: Hey, JT. Thanks for taking my call. Link, what's up?
9: What's up?
2: Great
9: brother?
2: Win. Great night. Great win. Enjoy this for the next 24 hours. Then it's back to work. But two things real quick. I'm going to mention the coaching staff. I thought that Kubiak had a great game plan without Brock Bowers. I thought he came through and he took advantage of all the tools he had. The other thing is that the wide receiver position I thought came through. I mean, I was really critical of this position group, but I thought they played great. Besh is an awesome blocker. Trey Tucker called passes. And that's all I got to say, man. Great win.
7: Yeah, appreciate
2: Shields
7: the call.
2: Up. Let's go, guys.
7: Yeah, thank you. You know, I'm already – I know you're going to reel me back in, Link, but I'm already looking at this Charger game. I want this Charger game.
9: Slow it down.
7: We have not gone into that building
9: you're right.
7: and played good football.
9: You're right.
7: That's our town.
9: I get it.
7: There's more Raider fans in L.A. than Chargers and Rams combined.
9: Yes.
7: Fact, not fiction. I
9: yes.
7: deal in facts.
9: Yes.
7: I've been known to exaggerate, but I deal with facts. We got to go win that game. I'm looking at the stats here for the Chargers. They ran the ball for a total of 81 yards in the entire game. And on third down for the entire game, they were 2 of 8.
9: Yeah.
7: I mean, we're talking about a team
9: yeah.
7: that didn't show up in their building. Now, you right. got to expect Jim Harbaugh and Mike McDaniel to have that team ready to
9: well,
7: go.
9: Well, they're going
7: to
9: get them ready. Plus, you're playing the Raiders. And we've known this with every team in our division. No matter whether they're up, down, everybody gets up to play the Raiders. Doesn't matter if the Raiders are down and you're up, whatever. You still want to beat the snot out of the Raiders. I get it. But I would like to see a win at SoFi. I would like to see us win in Southern California. I would like to see, coming into, especially with the way we had played the division last year, on top of everything else, I'd like for us to get a win in the division. You know what I mean? Other than Kansas City, the gimme game, that type of thing. I want to see this team get a win in the division and be competitive. And I saw them competitive today.
3: Absolutely. They were more than competitive today. They played a rock-solid football game. 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
3: JT, along with the great Lincoln Kennedy, celebrating the Raiders' win. We have open lines. We should never have one. 855-458-7894. 855-4-JUST-WIN as the Raiders win going away. You know, in a game they deferred, so they were going to get the ball to start the second half. And I wanted them to score at the end of the first half. They didn't. The Dolphins went the length of the field, got three.
9: Right.
3: Raiders deferred, get the ball, they turn it over, the Dolphins score. And I said, oh boy.
9: Here comes the momentum.
3: Oh boy, here we go, a 10-point swing in a game where it looked like the Raiders were in control. But right after that, I saw the body language. I'm a big body language guy. Everybody's on, standing up, standing up, get on the sideline, lift up your brother, up your teammate, and we saw a lot of that today.
9: That poise and that body language is memorable. I mean, it's the sign of a team not only getting closer together, but maturing together. And when you talk about such a young and impressionable team, that's important because there will be times where your quarterback's going to be down. There's going to be times, you know, a receiver or a running back, somebody turns over the football, and they feel that they let the guys down. How do you pick yourself back up?
3: Mm-hmm.
9: You know, what type of momentum is swing? You know, the defense is put out there. Remember, those other guys on the other side of the ball get paid, too. So give them some credit. There are going to be times where there's going to be some moments of adversity. I tell you what, for me, the kickoff return that they had that put them in position made me question. But at the same point, seeing how strong and definitive the defense played today, I was like, okay, they can hold them to three.
3: Dylan Lobby, two kickoff returns, 95 yards, 50 was the long.
9: When's the last time we talked about special teams?
3: I haven't talked about that in a while. Yeah. And then also Malik Benson, two punt returns, 35 yards, the long 23 there, which was solid. Matt Gay in the kicking, 2 for 2, 47, the long one there. And then A.J. Cole had a 70-yarder, three punts, 190 total yards, the long was 72. And I told you up here, he's going to have to win a game or two for us.
9: No doubt.
3: We're going to be in a 17-17 game.
9: Absolutely.
3: Where A.J. is going to be punting on his own 10.
9: Yeah.
3: And he could change the field.
9: Without a doubt.
3: And maybe win the game.
9: Without a doubt.
3: Turnover.
9: Without a doubt.
3: Yeah.
9: No, special teams are special.
3: Yeah, I think we're going to see that. Kevin's leaving the game. We like to hear from fans who went to the game and want to talk about it. Go ahead, Kevin.
11: Hey, I just want to let you guys know what really impressed me the most, even though Kirk Cousins threw a couple of interceptions, the defense stopped Miami from running back down our throats. That impressed me. Mistakes are going to happen early on, but the fact that the defense stepped up and made sure that they didn't accumulate a lot of points against us was unbelievable today.
3: Yeah, I think when you look, they weren't able to get, I think you'd say, Kevin, on, they didn't get momentum going. Just right. When they started to get
9: right.
3: A little bit of momentum, you saw that defensive edge rush and the pass rush put some pressure, and thanks for the call, on what I think Willis. I thought that they did not game plan the Raiders right with Willis. I thought they should have had him in the shotgun with design runs. When they were third and one, third and two, and they had a fullback leading the way, and the fullback, DJ Herman, played at Bishop Gorman here, and he was a linebacker. He was not a fullback.
9: Right.
3: He was a linebacker. When they tried to line up Achan 7 yards deep, I let their quarterback just run off the edge because he's a really good athlete, and the game's going to settle down for him eventually, too.
9: Well, I mean, it will, but at the same point, you don't want to put your quarterback in jeopardy because you really don't have a deep cover. You know what I mean? You don't have much behind him. So if he gets hit wrong or comes up lame, then you're really, out there, exposed even more so. So there's ways that you got to protect, even a running quarterback. We've seen a lot of football together, JT, where we watch those guys, we sit there and say, oh, let's go, the quarterback's not going to last the game. Yeah. There's only a few Lamar Jacksons in the history of the game that can take that type of hit, take that type of punishment. I don't know if Malik is that type of person, but at the same point, to your point, I don't think they really have much behind him. So you really got to protect your quarterback rather than expose him, in my opinion.
3: Malik Willis was their leading rusher with 39 yards. Yeah. Devon Achane, 11 carries, 36 yards.
9: He was the one I was worried about.
3: Yeah, he didn't do much at all. I really believe he didn't do much at all. The Raiders did a nice job of bottling him. Raider Goose is up next in Fresno. Goose, what's going on? What do you got for us?
12: Hey, what's going on, fellas? Hey, big key for me today is Clint play calling. His play calling today was probably the best I've seen. It wasn't Josh McDaniels. It wasn't anybody else I've seen in recent memory. It was surgical. It was pitch left, pitch right, boot action to the right side. It was nice to see some actual nice play calling today. And he stuck with the run. He stuck with a run for a second down, but they were getting big chunks on first second down, so it made it easier on third down. But I loved what I saw. He's got to keep it going next week versus the Chargers.
3: Yeah, I think you want to build on the momentum next week because New Orleans is after that. Yeah. And we're not going to get in the habit of looking.
9: New Orleans almost beat Detroit today.
3: New Orleans played really well today. Again, when we knock out all these games here, I watch most of them tomorrow and Tuesday to see exactly what happened.
9: Right.
3: Look, you gotta be in the games that you're supposed to be in. The Raiders are supposed to be in the game against Miami, New Orleans, Arizona, Tennessee.
9: Right.
3: Those are the games you look at how many victories you can get. And then you find yourself throughout the course of the year in a couple of games you're not expected to be in, but the coaches expect to be in every game.
9: Absolutely.
3: The players do.
9: Absolutely.
3: You played. You want to win every game.
9: Absolutely.
3: And some fans are like, well, those season win totals 5.5. There's some games. No, last year we got smoked in Washington to Mariota.
9: Yeah.
3: We got Daniel Jones had a baseball cap on in the fourth quarter laughing at us.
9: Yes.
3: That's not happening anymore.
9: No doubt. And I'm glad to see it because it's about time we not only gave the Raider Nation something to see, we also give these players something to cheer about and be proud of.
3: We got more of you coming up next at 855-4JUST-WIN, 855-458-7894. More of the stats behind the numbers in this game. 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
6: Cousins with a play fake. He settles. He's eyeing the end zone. He's got Genty out of the backfield. Reaches over his head at the five. Has the ball towards the end zone. Touchdown! What a grab by Deuce! He got his arm straight up in the air. Somehow found that ball.
3: Genty, 102 yards on the ground. Genty, two touchdowns. The player of the game brought to you by Coca-Cola, the official soft drink of the Las Vegas Raiders. Paul Gutierrez from Raiders.com, the silver and black, joins us right out of the locker room. What impressed you with everyone down there celebrating that victory?
6: Yeah, Genty, six catches also, yep. JT. The locker room, the way I would describe it, there was more revelry than relief. If that makes any sense, because this is a team that hasn't had a lot of success the past couple of years, and the roster's been remodeled a little bit. But there was a sense that they were supposed to do this, and they accomplished the goal, and they got the win, and they had some dominant moments, some kind of head-scratching moments at other times. But as far as the guys that were in there, talking to Trayden Stukes was real interesting, because you forget that he's a rookie. He's a young man. And I asked him, what's going through your mind when that ball is just dangling in the air like that? And he's like, just catch it. Just catch this thing. And I circled back with him later, and he goes out, and he said, that's exactly what I was thinking, was those are kind of the hardest ones to pick off, because the ball is just up there for so long. You can start to think about it a little too much, but you have to read and react and pick that thing off. So he was great. The funniest scene, though, was watching Kirk Cousins interview Fernando Mendoza in Spanish for the local Telemundo affiliate. So that should be going out on social media later. And watching the two of them try to figure out certain words in Spanish was great. But as they both said, even though it was a big win, they're going semana a semana, week to week.
3: Kirk Cousins had two interceptions in the game. The second one was a really bad throw. Other than that, I thought he managed the game well. And some of those out routes he threw to the sideline, yeah, with a little window were great veteran passes that kept drives going.
6: It's exactly what you saw in training camp when he was throwing two guys. He was throwing guys open. And he knows this offense, and he's the perfect extension at this point in time anyway for Clint Kubiak, a rookie head coach. Yeah, he's the play caller, and he's called plays before.
0: But if you can really implement your vision out there and you have a quarterback that's not going to take too many chances, and the first interception, it looked like he just led Jack Besh a little bit too much. The second one was kind of, what was that all about? But you're right. All those short to intermediate passes, he was on point. And that's what you need and that's what you expect for this offense. Somebody to, you know, and I know it used to be a dirty word, but to be a game manager at that point. But that's what this offense needs at this point in time.
3: We talked to you in the pregame show. Michael Mayer had 6 receptions, 32 yards. They were really going to him early to try to get him in the rhythm. You think that was really designed in that first quarter, first half? But no, Bowers, get Mayer going.
0: That's kind of what the West Coast offense is, right? That's where those short passing game kind of takes the place of the running game, and then the running game takes over, and then you dominate the line of scrimmage. Absolutely, that was part of the game plan there to get him. And then what happened late when they needed to burn some clock? They went to Michael Mayer again, who stretched out for a couple more yards to get a first down. I talked to him for a little bit as well, and he again wanted to show the fans. He wants to show his teammates. He wants to show everybody around Raider Nation what he's capable of doing. And you got a good glimpse of that today.
3: Tell me about the player, Quiddy Pay. I thought he was a difference maker.
0: Absolutely. And this is something that the Raiders have been waiting for a long time, right, to be that bookend to Max Crosby out there. And it was weird seeing Max take a series off, then be back out there, take another series off. But that's how they're bringing him back in. Max hasn't played since, what, week 15 of last season? He didn't play at all in the preseason. He practiced, obviously. But to have Quiddy Pay step up like that, that speaks volumes for what they want to do, not only with Max, but with, you got those heat-seeking missiles at linebacker. So with Quiddy Pay going out there and taking advantage of his one-on-ones and being around the ball, that's only a good thing for everybody else, especially, and people won't realize this, the guys in the secondary, because, again, it's pass rush helping out pass coverage.
3: One more player that I know you've spoke to a lot in the offseason and in training camp, Dylan Lobby. Yeah. Big game for him. That was an important game for his confidence.
0: A really good field game. Feel-good game for a guy that any time you're around him, he makes you feel good anyway. He's been on the podcast in the past. Very excitable. And again, is like very, you know, deceptively fast because he knows the angles and he takes things off. Those two kick returns, almost 95 yards, I think, combined on those two kick returns. Huge. Look at that. The game is won in the trenches, but 1B, I guess, or 1A is field position. And you can't ask for anything better than that other than him taking it to the house, but they'll take that for now.
3: I know you didn't watch the game, but going to look into the stats. The Chargers, I can't believe what happened to them and the Raiders go there to Los Angeles. What should the Raiders want to build on with this game as they head on a short trip to L.A.?
0: Well, they're going to face a very angry Chargers team because the Chargers schedule gets real ugly, too, like just like the Raiders schedule does because they play the same teams, obviously. But they need to continue to build off of this, which is, again, offensively, ball control. Keep the defense off the field. And the one thing that I really wanted to stress about this game, and I'll write about it and I'll talk about it as well on the shows tomorrow, is how different did that defense look, the Raiders defense look, with playing with a lead, playing with a 2-score lead at that. So that's what you can continue to build on, is get an early lead, let the defense hunt, and go from there. Again, the Chargers are a much better roster, a much better team, allegedly, than what we saw with the Dolphins. But, hey, like Kirk and Fernando said, semana a semana, week to week.
3: See you in the building this week. Thank you, Paul. There's Paul G. Appreciate that. 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
6: Caleb Douglas is on the right side of the line. He has a word for Malik Willis. Now over on the left side. Walker's showing blitz. There's the snap. Here comes a blitz. Willis back to throw. Great protection. He's taking a shot down the field. And it's picked off! Braden Suks playing safety in his first career game. Has his first pick as a Raider.
3: That was such a big moment for a young player to get an interception. Jason Horowitz on the call. The attendance today at Allegiant Stadium, 62,541. 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Raider Johnny is in Fontana, California. What's happening?
7: Yo, JT.
3: Yes, Johnny, go ahead.
7: Raiders! Yeah. Hey. Glad to talk to you. Thank you for taking my call. Just wanted to say it was a great opening way to start the season. I'm down with Kirk Cousins. You know, a lot of people are sleeping on him, but he's going to be great. I think the two touchdowns and the first drive was just totally awesome, you know. And our defense came through. It was pretty much all around great game. Can't wait for the next one against the Chargers. Mm-hmm. I know a lot of people, they kept showing Fernando on the sideline itching to come in. But, you know, he's going to have to wait his turn. I know they're excited about him. However, you know, mm-hmm. he's going to come in at a certain time when it's the right time.
3: Yeah, we're not going to – we appreciate the call, Johnny. Thank you for checking in. We're not talking about Fernando getting in until something happens down the road. And right. We love Fernando. He's the future of this franchise. He will be the face of this franchise. Cousins keep this job, keeps it Lincoln, as long as he continues to win or plays at a very high level and keeps the Raiders in all these games.
9: You know, we were talking about Malik Willis and of course, what the Miami Dolphins have. And as you mentioned in the show that, you know, that you thought that they should run him more. And I'm saying the cover might be bare behind him. Well, the Raiders are in a different situation. They've got Aiden O'Connell as experienced quarterback. They've got Fernando Mendoza, who's the future quarterback. Kirk Cousins, to me, is really, in my opinion, because I don't think Fernando is ultimately ready to play, to be that starter. Kirk Cousins, to me, has got to be absolutely terrible before he's consider making the move. And look, when you win a game like this, and as much as he was in control, aside from the few blemishes that he had today, as much as he controlled this offense and was able to generate touchdowns, what's the reason to worry about Fernando right now?
3: Yeah, I think this is Kirk Cousins' team. I interview the coach every week. I will not bring up Fernando's name unless it's close to where Fernando's at a point in the season when we all know he's going to get
9: yeah,
3: going.
9: Yeah, no, there's no doubt.
3: This
9: is
3: Kirk Cousins' team now, and I think everybody should respect that. Sal is in Henderson here on 920. What's going on, Sal?
8: Hello?
3: Yeah, Sal, you're on the air. Go ahead.
8: Yeah, man, I just wanted to give, like, big props to Laube. I think he held it down in the special teams with those great returns. I was worried about A-Chain. He's a great running back. Man, our defense looks good. I was worried about him, man, getting a whole bunch of yards. We kept him in check all game. And then the offense, you know, Kubiak offense, it was great to see, and I'm excited for next week. I hope we go out there and beat the Chargers. I know last year we had the same. It was like a week two match against the Chargers here at home. I went to that game because I was excited we beat the Patriots, and then I went to the Chargers game, and then we lost, and then just kind of all went down the hill from there. But I think we got a killer squad this year.
3: Yeah, I think the team's much improved, and we'll get Lincoln's final thoughts here coming up when we come back on the other side. This is an opportunity for the Raiders to build momentum. I don't know how many chances they will have
9: right.
3: to build momentum throughout the course of the year. I hope more so than not, but it's just one game. But they have momentum going into Los Angeles after this performance. Lincoln's final thoughts when we come back, and I'll wrap it up a little bit later on. If you want to get through, we got time for you. 855-458-7894. 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
0: Absolutely.
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10: All right, guys, listen. I'm so proud of you, man. You guys worked your tails off. And I totally agree with what Ashton said, because we're better than the final score. But we got to close that game out, and we know that. All right, but here's what I will say this, guys. Winning in the NFL is really hard. All right, and doing it with teammates and people you love, okay, it's very rewarding. So we're going to enjoy this moment. If you're humble in victory, all right, and then we come back to work tomorrow, we fix the problems, and we go on to win number two.
11: Well, get a chance to win your first game
10: one time.
11: He did it. Captain of the ship, Coach Boone. Let's go.
10: Let's go. Hey, Vegas, on three. One, two, three. Hey.
1: That was great. John Spytek presenting Clint Kubiak with the game ball on his first victory. And how about this for Kirk Cousins? He has now passed John Elway on the all-time TD passing list. He is now 14th all-time with 301 scoring throws. John Elway, Kirk Cousins just passed, and he gets his first victory as the quarterback of the Silver and Black. He spoke to the media a short time ago.
12: Like the run game, just kept us in favorable downs and distances throughout much of the game. And so I thought the way we ran the football to start the game, you know, it just made everything easier. It kind of opened up much of the rest of our offense. And so anytime we can run the football like that, it puts us in a, with a wind at our back. And, you know, I believe there were no sacks, as far as I know, so great protection. You know, that's what we love to see.
13: What kind of confidence do you get from a 93-yard drive?
12: Yeah.
13: Was that meticulous, methodical in the first quarter?
12: Yeah, I think that's an important aspect. We did have some long drives with a lot of plays. I think it's a conditioning thing. It's being able to string plays together where we're not going backwards, not having negative plays or mental errors or penalties. So, you know, to be able to string long drives together is a big part of being a mature offense with a great operation. And, you know, for the most part, we did that today. I think there were times where we didn't, and we got to be better, but that's a key part of playing winning football in this league.
13: You know, Michael Mayer just signed a contract extension here. Just in your time you've been with him so far this offseason, just what do you think he means to this offense? And there's so much talk about Brock, but what does he mean? What does he add?
12: Well, he's just a player we can really rely on and trust. He is a great route runner. He's got tremendous hands. He can help us in the run game. He can help us in pass protection. So we can ask a lot of him, and he can, you know, wear a lot of hats, and he will wear a lot of hats. And, you know, I think even if you go back and watch the All-22, you'll see there are probably chances he could have gotten the ball more today. So great player we're going to lean on.
13: More question. On Connor Hayward, there was like a play on, I think it was Ashton's second touchdown catch where Connor kind of like had that big block and Ashton was able to get open for the touchdown. Just what kind of value do you think Connor can add moving forward?
12: He brings a ton of value. I mean, I've played in a system similar to this many times with fullbacks who, you know, may have been, you know, afterthoughts in other systems that don't use a fullback. And then when you do use one, you realize how valuable they can be to your offense. And so we ask a lot of Connor in protection, in the run game, catching the football. And that's really the value of a fullback is what they can, you know, the Swiss Army knife they can be. So he's someone we can put a lot on, and we trust him. And he's got another guy with great energy in the huddle, just wants to be there, wants to get better. And fun to play with a guy like that.
14: Clint said that you all gifted him a game ball after he got his first win as an NFL head coach, especially given your history with him and knowing how seriously he takes this.
12: Yeah.
14: Why was that so important for you guys to
12: do? Yeah, I think it's, you know, a little bit of tradition in the league that when you win your first game, you got to get a game ball as a head coach. And, you know, hopefully there's many more up ahead. And, you know, but you always remember that first win. So it was a team win. You know, so many phases of football and people contributed, and that's the way Clint wants it to be, and it should be around here. So I was proud of the way our team played and fought. It wasn't perfect, and you know, we got to make some corrections and get better fast, but you know, winning in the league is difficult, and so anytime you do it, you got to enjoy it and appreciate it, and that's where we are right now.
1: All right, that's Kirk Cousins, brought to you by Modelo, a reward for those with a fighting spirit. Modelo, the mark of a fighter. Drink responsibly. Here's TJ in Kansas City on the Raiders postgame show. Go ahead.
15: Hey, guys. Thanks for having my call. First of all, I'm just ecstatic not to be out of the running by Halloween. I think we ran the ball. I'm ecstatic with the way we ran the ball today. To think that the offensive line is going to get a lot better. We haven't picked up the zone blocking scheme yet the way we will as the season furthers. My question to you, JT, is with running the ball so effectively like we did, especially in the first three quarters, you would think there would be more big plays downfield in the passing game that would be available. Do you think, in this system, I know Kurt has to throw to a spot, and it's on the wide receiver to get there. The inability to make those big plays downfield with as well as he was running the ball today, do you think that's just wide receivers just needing to step up? Do you think it's something that Kirk's doing, maybe a combination of both? And it shows me the importance of Brock Bowers, man. If we had just one guy that was able to consistently get open with the way we were running the ball today, that would be a huge difference. But I'm asking your opinion, JT. What do you think? Do you think it was the wide receiver's inability to get open, or what do you think?
1: Let me. It's a concern if the wide receivers don't make plays this year. Okay, there's gonna. Thanks for checking in. The wide receivers have to be more productive than 27 yards. The leading wide receiver was Traeger, 2 receptions, 27 yards. Jack Besh had a total of 23 yards, but a touchdown. Malik Benson, 1 reception for 6 yards. Those are your core 3 wide receivers. And no one had over 27 yards. Mayer had 32 at tight end, and Genty had 45. So you better believe the wide receivers need to wake up and get open, and there better be a vertical game at some point, or other teams are just going to game plan the Raiders and load up the box more and play closer to the line of scrimmage. That is something that definitely has to improve on, and I think with Bauer is coming back, he'll demand the double team, and that might open it up for another wide receiver or two. The stats I've been talking about, a couple jump out at you, especially with the Raider defense when we come back. You're listening to the Las Vegas Raiders Radio Network.
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24: Malik Willis out of the gun on third and five. Raiders showing blitz. There's the snap. They only come with four. He's in the pocket. He rolls out to his right. Giving chase to Kobe Dean.
25: Got him!
24: Sack, and he throws the show. Dean got him on the ankles, and Willis lost the shoe again. Second sack today for the Raiders, both by newcomers, and Miami will have to settle for a field goal attempt.
1: Jason Horowitz on the call with Kirk Morrison. Big moments, big plays by the defense to close the game out, get off the field, do what they had to do as the Raiders beat the Dolphins 27-13. Taking a look at some of the team stats, we've been talking about the individual stats, but as a team, this was a team victory. 21 first downs for the Raiders, only 13 for the Dolphins. Here, Raiders had 9 rushing first downs to only 4 for Miami, and with Achan, he had a lot of big numbers coming into this season. Third down efficiency, the Dolphins only 2 of 10. Raiders were 5 of 15. Total plays, Raiders ran 67 plays to the Dolphins 50. Total yards, Raiders 290, 259. For Miami, both teams had 11 drives on the game. Raiders threw for 160, Miami 185. And I thought the rushing number was a solid number. I want to see this all year. 130 rushing yards for the Raiders, only 74 for the Dolphins in the game. Raiders had 6 penalties for a total of 29 yards. 8 penalties for the Dolphins, 61. We got a couple of reverses in this game. How about that? The eye in the sky helping out the Raiders. And time of possession, ready for this, 34 minutes, 53 seconds for Las Vegas, 25:07 for Miami. So with the strength of what the Raiders wanted to do coming into this game, some of the injuries at the end of camp, Crawford out for the year, Genty had an ankle, he played really well, Bowers, Adam Schefter reported early today on ESPN that Bowers could come back and play this upcoming week. That would be the Charger game. If the Raiders now with this win feel like they can sit Bowers out for another week to be on the conservative side, they'll make that decision coming up overall later on in the week. But the Raiders win this game handily. As Lincoln said, they were a 3.5-point favorite, went down to 3, and then the Raiders win by 2 scores, 27-13. Take the victory and enjoy it all week long on the flagship Raider Nation Radio. From Clay Baker, Vinny Bonsignor, Vince Sapienza, who I see down on the field now doing some post-game hits. They'll have you ready. I'm on from noon to 2, and Q Myers will take you from 2 to 5. We got it all covered for you here in a celebratory week. We're going to take these victories when the Raiders get them, and we're going to enjoy it for the week and preview the Chargers this week, which is going to be great, a short road trip for the Silver and Black. We'll wrap it up on the other side. You're listening to Raiders Football.
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24: Here he is to throw. He pumps on a seam. He's got Washington stumbling across the 35. Ball is out. Walker's on top.
5: They got it.
24: And the Raiders defense, they're going to end this game. A fumble recovery by Quay Walker out of the arms of Malik Washington. And the defense comes up huge.
1: Nice call by Jason Horowitz. I asked him on the pregame, give me some new highlights. And there was a boatload of them as the Raiders were able to get it done. So we're very excited about the opportunity to start off 1-0, get ready for the Charger game where a lot of fans are going to go there. A lot of fans are going to be there. And stay close to the black hole and the Raiders site and all social media. They'll tell you where the tailgate is going to be in Inglewood. Remember, they don't play in San Diego. They don't play in L.A. They play in Inglewood, and there'll be a great tailgate. It'll be dominated by the Silver and Black. You want to be there for that if you're listening in Southern California. That's it for our Raiders post-game live. Tonight's coverage of the Las Vegas Raiders has been presented by Allegiant Air, Coca-Cola, America First Credit Union, Spectrum, Modelo, Credit One Bank, Yamaha Resort and Casino at San Manuel, Coors Light, Coca-Cola, Karma Automotive, Las Vegas Convention and Visitors Authority, and by Ticketmaster. The final score, the Las Vegas Raiders 27, the Miami Dolphins 13. We'd like to thank our crew for tonight. On-site producer Dave Sniff, senior producer Chris Kleiber, engineer Sam Sniff, stats Casey Harrison, and the great spotter Mike Taylor, and the executive producer is Tyler Brewer. We're excited to talk to you all week. For everyone here, behind the scenes, in front, the silver and black, the Raider Nation, and especially Jason Horowitz, Kirk Morrison, Lincoln Kennedy, Eric Allen, Tim Cates, I'm JT. You've been listening to Las Vegas Raiders football on Compass Media Networks.
5: Blew that second half lead in the playoff game to your rivals from Chicago. And once again, you're kind of in this mediocre place 3 years in a row, finishing no better than seventh in the NFC standings. I felt, given the masterclass of ineptitude that second half was for Matt LaFleur in Green Bay, that they were right to make a coaching change if they wanted to. What they did instead was extend Matt LaFleur. And after that's the way your season ends, blowing a game in the second half against a division rival in the playoffs, doing that again today to another division rival that lost their quarterback in the first half of a game who also spotted you a pick, that's a disgusting way to start the season. There's this saying in the NFL, what's the best plane ride and worst plane ride in the league? Best plane ride is probably Buffalo coming back from Houston. That's probably a great plane ride. Worst plane ride? Not too fun flying back to Wisconsin after losing that game in Minnesota. But then again, I think flying back from Australia probably is the best answer to the question after the Rams got beaten the way they did. Seeing some of the comments here, Matt writes, Ejiro Evero, he's been bad for a while. He was the DC for one of the worst defenses in history a couple years ago, yet somehow he's five. Should have been fired already. Well, I mean, a few years ago, they traded away Brian Burns, and they didn't help the defense all that much. And in Ejiro Evero's first year, and this would have been Bryce Young's first year in the league, they actually were a really good defense. And Ejiro Evero was getting a ton of head coaching interviews. Then they were historically bad in Bryce Young's second year, because they spent the entire offseason trying to make Bryce Young, his weapons, as good as they can be. And towards the end of that second year, Bryce had a comeuppance in the final 10 games, and you felt optimistic going into last year. You still have Ejiro Evero in place, and Dave Canales' second year. Didn't invest a lot in defense. In fact, you let your two leading sack getters go in the offseason in favor of drafting a couple of young guys in rounds 2 and 3 and having them be your go-to rushers. They didn't have a lot of sacks last year, and that showed at the playoff game against the LA Rams. So Dan Morgan and the Panthers say, all right, we feel pretty good about the weapons that Bryce has, especially with Teteroa McMillan being a hit as a top 10 pick. We're now going to invest on that side. And they invested in bringing in Jalen Phillips from the Eagles. They invested in bringing in Devin Lloyd from the Jaguars. And through one game today, it doesn't look very good. But again, let's see what it is after a few weeks, rather than say, oh, fire everybody after just one game. And the context is important that we just laid out about what the past years have been when it comes to Ejiro Evero. You see, Will, this is more evidence that I'm not the fire everybody type of guy. But in the Matt LaFleur instance after the playoff game, I thought it would have been appropriate if they chose to go that path. Instead, they doubled down by giving him an extension. Is the NFC North the best division in the NFL? What is the biggest story to come from the NFC North? Adam Abdallah is as close to the situation as you can get. The co-host of Bleck and Abdallah on Westwood One Sports joins us to discuss next on NFL Now.
6: 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These two teams combined have won the AFC West the last 16 consecutive seasons. Who will take the lead this season? Chiefs and Broncos, Monday night, 8:15 Eastern on the Westwood One Sports app.
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0: a tooth in it. So when I ate, there was no tooth there. So what was my senior superlative?
1: Oh, no.
0: Best smile. And
1: wow.
0: Everybody said, we just voted you that, so you would smile in the picture without the flipper in, with your front tooth missing.
1: That is messed up.
0: I know. It's a troll job. Jeez. But the joke was on everybody else, because senior year of high school, the Hangover came out, and it's the same tooth that Ed Helms' character was missing in the movie. So who had the best Halloween costume that year? Yours truly. A lot of commitment to the bit. There you go. A lot of fun tonight. One more update on the scoreboard. It is Giants 21. It's Cowboys 14. 10 minutes to go in the fourth quarter. Man, how great is this? Last night, I was on at this time taking over for Linnell for college football, and we got a historic finish with Texas coming back to beat Ohio State. What are we going to get as an encore? Dallas. Giants. Final stretch. Linnell Willingham has you till 3 o'clock Eastern time. This has been NFL Now.
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0: bang in the season opener. That has been real or fake here on Westwood One Sports Night. Get you up to speed with everything that happened throughout the first Sunday of the National Football League season. What a day it was, man. We had the Buffalo Bills come up with a big-time win against Houston. We'll break that down for you as we roll throughout the midnight hour on the East Coast. I'm here kicking it with you each and every Sunday, 11 p.m. to 3 a.m. Eastern Time here on Westwood One Sports Night, breaking down the day that was in the National Football League. Coming up on the other side, there was a NFC quarterback that proved that he should be the MVP of the league.
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0: okay, so he's okay. So this isn't like, this isn't a problem with her. This isn't like he's too taken by this female that he's, you know, off the beam here. He just had a, you know, a bad game.
1: I think, hold on. 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
2: August of 2025.
0: He's just not that good.
1: I think that might be it. 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
2: What if Jordan Love is the Justin Herbert we thought Justin Herbert was, and Justin Herbert is the Jordan Love that we think Jordan Love is?
0: It all makes sense now.
2: What if Tyler Shuck throws for 400 yards? Did anybody consider that? Did anybody consider Tyler Shuck throwing for 410 yards and losing the game on Sunday, huh?
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4: A little Addie bit suspect.
2: Addie Bates produces. Laura Jimenez runs the board. He's Pete Souza, ESPN and NBC Sports Play-by-Play. Those are your biggest losers of the day. You can get involved. 310-840-4910. That's 310-840-4910. We missed the biggest storyline out of college football. We've got to hit it. It's the greatest comeback in football history at this level. We'll tell you about it when we come back. 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

0: Hey, can we fire our analytics general manager right now? And him and all his computer guys
1: my
0: can
1: computer. Go with
2: if Drake the last is segment. The analytics guy, I'm with Kellen Moore. I actually like going for two. I do, even though the outcome wasn't what I wanted, and there was a running back who was wide open and could have scored, you know, 2 points there. Yeah, you go for two. Just go for it.
1: All right.
0: You make a
1: right.
0: statement to your team for the rest of the season, too. I think mm-hmm. it's worth the risk.
1: Now they're 0-1. Addie Bates produces. Pete Souza is co-hosting ESPN play-by-play. Laura Jimenez runs the board. And last night was a disaster for one NFL team that was supposed to have a much better defense. Yeah, this team's cooked. This is the Drake Toll Show.
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14: Gambler's Bonus hits again. On June 14th, Betty hit four fours, clearing her Gambler's Bonus four-of-a-kind bingo card for over $11,000. 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

0: Trout bobbles the ball. It's free. And it's over. Rousseau knocks it away. Bernard on the recovery. And Buffalo slams the door shut in Houston.
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2: 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What an awesome game with Buffalo and Houston. Back and forth, and an offensive explosion on both sides, just like we all predicted. Or, I was pretty surprised that that's what happened. And my Texans AFC champions pick, not off to the best start that we've ever seen, losing to the Buffalo Bills. And my sense is that these two teams might play again when we get to January, and that the result of this game might matter. Perhaps you will find this opinion and this take to be strange, but I think it's accurate. I feel good about both the Texans and the Bills coming out of yesterday's game. Now, obviously, it's an easy case to be made with Buffalo because, you know, they won the game. Josh Allen is a cyborg. Like, just ludicrously good. Tore up what could be, and, you know, yesterday didn't show it, but absolutely wrecked what a lot of people, including me, felt could be the best defense in the NFL this season. Just absolutely embarrassed the Houston Texans defense. Destroyed them. Mauled them. DJ Moore looked awesome. The Bills racked up 8 yards per play. 8 yards per play on the Texans defense. And the touchdown throw that ultimately proved to be the difference to Josh Palmer was a 10 out of 10 strike from the great Josh Allen. And yes, the defense gave up 31 points. And yes, CJ Stroud looked good on the Bills defense. But I will tell you, the bugaboo for the Sean McDermott defense in all the years McDermott was there, the book was the same, right? It ended the same way. The Bills defense generally in the big spot did not get the stop. Yesterday, they did. And in game one, with Jim Leonard as the new defensive coordinator and this new defensive scheme, I don't know how, if you're a Bills fan, you're not tickled pink. Not just with the result. Not just the fact that they won. But that Josh Allen sliced and diced, obliterated and eviscerated a team that had had his number and a defense that had had his number. And that the defense, when it came down to it in a big spot, made the play that they needed to make to win the game. Great stuff from the Buffalo Bills. You Better You Bet on this Monday. Nick Costos and you, Westwood One Sports. I still feel good about the Houston Texans. And I'm not going to back off my Texans to win the AFC pick. I'll tell you, I'll feel awful if the Bengals go into Houston and win this weekend, which is not the craziest thing that could potentially happen, but that would not be great. But here's why I feel good about Houston, even following the loss yesterday, and the defense was bad. There's no question about it. Couple reasons. Number one, if Kamari Lassiter could catch, the Texans win. So, in case you missed it, you know, it's 31-30. Texans are up. The play right before Josh Palmer beats Kamari Lassiter and Allen strikes him for the touchdown, Josh Allen throws a YOLO, like, he does this sometimes, and he's going to the Hall of Fame. He's incredible. Throws a YOLO ball up there, and Kamari Lassiter looks like Jaquiski Tartt for the Niners in the 2021 NFC Championship game. It's basically like a fair catch on a punt right to him, and he bobbles it and doesn't catch it. And if he does catch it, different conversation today. So the Texans probably should have won the game. But I want to go back to my drumbeat on the Texans this entire summer and the reason why I liked them to go to the Super Bowl. What I said was, I don't need CJ Stroud to be Mahomes, to be Lamar, to be Josh Allen. And even if you wanted him to be that, like, he can't. He's not as good as those guys. But can CJ Stroud be average? Can he be average? Can he be slightly above average? Can he be a 6.5 out of 10? And if you couple that with the defense that I believe can be one of, if not the best defenses in the NFL, it's going to take them far. The Texans might have lost yesterday. And yes, CJ Stroud fumbled at the end of the game. And yes, he took an unacceptable sack on that sequence prior to the fumble. Unacceptable. And I felt like they were going to win prior to that play, to him taking the sack. There's no way you can look at CJ Stroud's performance yesterday if you watch the game. There's no way you can say he played poorly. You can't say it. He was above average. Do you think he played well enough to win? I do. Now, he's not as good as Josh Allen. So if the Texans are going to get into a shootout with like the Bills or the Ravens or like the Jaguars, they're going to lose. Because Stroud's not as good as Lamar. He's not as good as Trevor Lawrence. He's not as good as Josh Allen. But what happens when the defense plays better? Like, there's no way the Texans defense is allowing 8 yards per play the entire season. So if the defense returns to form, if the defense can play the way we all think the defense is capable of playing, and that's the CJ Stroud you get, the way he played yesterday, they're winning 12 games. Like, they are. They're going to be awesome. Like, they ran into Josh Allen, like a buzzsaw yesterday, and he buzzsawed their defense. But the offense was good. David Montgomery looked like Marshall Faulk. Didn't expect that. So do I feel good about the Bills? Hell yeah, I do. But I also feel good

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2: 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September 14, 2026, on a Victory Monday for the Raiders. The first of the season, the Raiders defend Allegiant Stadium, dispatching the Dolphins 27-13 on Sunday. Complimentary football abound for your Las Vegas Raiders as they pick up the dub to open up 2026. What a way to start the year. What a way to start the season for the Raiders, and all the work and all the new and all the change and the vision and all the good and optimism that was felt. Well, this team, at least for 1 week, was rewarded. It comes to fruition with an extremely solid to solid plus game result for your Raiders as they move to 1-0 in front of the only way I can describe Raider Nation on Sunday, hot crowd. And that's probably, and that's definitely not even doing it justice, Clay, Vinny. It was a hot crowd. Raider Nation was as loud in that building from start to finish as I can remember in some time. It's been a minute. It has been a minute, and that is a credit to Raider Nation, but more importantly, a credit to this team who gave the fans something to cheer about, who gave the fans reason to continue to stand up out of their seats and make some noise on defense to celebrate the results of drives ending in points. It was a great day on Sunday for the silver and black, and it is just one day, but for this Victory Monday, we want Raider Nation to enjoy the fruits of the Raiders' labor and theirs as well. Good morning.
3: Good morning, guys. Well, a couple of things, yeah, and I tweeted it early in the game, really, when the Raider crowd pretty much forced a, I think it was a delay of game or a you know, procedure penalty on the Miami Dolphins. It was an operational penalty, and it was clear that the Raiders crowd, made it happen. And so my tweet was, it's been a minute since Allegiant Stadium caused a turnover and caused a ruckus. But that's exactly what they were doing. So shout out to Raider Nation for showing up. We've said this time and time again, to quote the late great Al Davis, who put all of this together, basically, and is the face of all of this in so many ways. Just win, baby. If you win, this is what happens. These are the type of crowds you're going to get consistently at Allegiant Stadium. And I know people have all these theories and all this hogwash and all that. I know what I'm talking about. If the Raiders win, these are the crowds that they're going to get on a consistent basis, and Allegiant Stadium is going to turn from a tourist trap or a tourist, you know, haven, I guess you could say, to a true blue Raiders advantage and Raider crowd. That aside, what a performance by the Raiders. And it touched on everything that we've been talking about and things that we were curious about. We had an idea, but you don't know until you actually see it on the field. And let's be clear, there will be better opponents moving forward on the Raiders schedule. Nobody's anointing the Raiders a Super Bowl contender. There's a long way to go. There's a long way to go from the roster. There's a long way to go from a development standpoint, putting all this together, Clint Kubiak being in his first year. But you couldn't ask for a better day from the offensive line. A 130 rushing, it should have been better. They kind of not that they took their foot off the gas in the fourth quarter, but I think everybody in the building understood what they were trying to do, and the Dolphins made life difficult in that situation. The Raiders have to get to a point where even in the fourth quarter, where everybody in the building knows that you're going to be handing the ball off to number two, you can still kick some ass in that situation. They'll get there. They weren't there quite there on Sunday. That aside, for three quarters at least, the offensive line I would say was dominant in this game. No sacks, a healthy rushing attack. Hey, check that box off for at least 1 week. The offensive line showed the improvement that we thought the offensive line was going to show. Ash and Genty, what more can you say? I've been saying for the longest, this is an offensive player of the year candidate, and he's going to be a consistent offensive year, player of the year candidate as long as he stays healthy. Ash and Genty did not wake up this offseason a better football player than he was last year. Ashton Genty's been Ashton Genty the entire time. He needed a better infrastructure around him. Clear as day that's happened. A better, more solid quarterback play, far better offensive line play, far better coaching from the offensive line coach, a much better scheme to run, and the whole operation was just better. And we saw what Ashton Genty was able to do in the run game, in the pass game. Spectacular. How about the defense? We talked about, somebody needs to get pressure on the quarterback aside from Max Crosby. I don't know, Vince. I saw a bunch of guys making plays on the defensive line, including in the backfield and on the quarterback, that weren't wearing number 98. How about the linebackers running and hunting? How about Trayden Stukes doing what he did in the young secondary, pretty much holding up for week one? So not to get too ahead of ourselves, but that was as excellent of a, I know you're laughing over there, Clay. I can hear you. That was as excellent and as, I'm going off right now, as excellent, and it's been a long time since
0: we've had
3: to do this. As excellent and as solid, as crisp and as efficient of a season opener as we've seen in a long time. And even last year's, to me, the Patriots played bad. There were a lot of reasons for that victory in New England that had nothing to do with how good and how promising and how further along the Raiders were. Yesterday, I said it going in. They don't have to solve all their problems, but they have to show something. And they showed a lot about it, what a bright future that they have. It's going to take a long time. They're a long ways away. But that was a great step in the right direction.
2: Clay, a lot to chew on from Sunday, and for all the right reasons. I guess when you look at Sunday week one and the work that has paid off, and this team, for all the talk and prognostication we made, what jumped out to you in terms of what came to reality?
0: Yeah, and I think for Raider Nation, as Vinny pointed out, like, you know, you kind of go on this adage of, like, I'll know it when I see it. And I think all the fans were able to go and physically see the proof of concept of how good the offensive line looked. And that was the first thing that stood out to me, was that there was, you know, a real dedication and commitment to changing the way this offensive line was going to run. And there, for the offense follows that. And on the defensive side of the ball, you could see that there were guys that there was aggressive play, there were interesting play calls, there was good rotation of players, and you could see that there was talent that was improved. So there were upgrades on both sides of the ball that were now apparent to the eye. And I think for overall, as the game started to progress, you started to see that there was a certain amount of stability on the sideline, that there was a new game coming from Clint Kubiak's staff and administration. And this is kind of like what you want to see when you get off to a first game after a beleaguered so many seasons in a row, that you see how a game can kind of like change the perception of a team that has been mired in last place.
2: Look, I'll say this. I think, you know, far from a finished product, right? Not a masterpiece by any sense of the imagination, but an absolutely solid to solid plus victory in a game where you had a lot of questions as to what you were seeing. I think we got a few answers at least to start, and I think the biggest part about this is the Raiders didn't punt until the fourth quarter. I made a comment last night on air that I thought from start to finish, we saw more in one game at Allegiant Stadium than we had seen in 2 years. In terms of the complimentary football, in terms of the momentum, in terms of the playing off one another, the defense gives up 6 points at the half. The Raiders score on all three drives on their opening half. I mean, the offensive line, there's a lot of places we could go, Vinny, and you rattled off basically.
3: I couldn't sleep last night.
2: Don't apologize for it, because I think Raider Nation is feeling the same. They don't know where to. They're like a dog chasing the mailman. Like, I don't know what to do if it actually happens. Like, where do we go? What do we do? I don't know how else to start, though, other than the offensive line, because for what it was a year ago, Worst running game in the NFL. Gave up the most sacks in the NFL. We've heard the stories. We've had the conversation. No technique. Weren't being taught. Barely being coached.
3: Dysfunctional.
2: Pick a word. It applies, yeah. Right? And then here it comes, a man named Rico, Janoco, Kubiak, and they install, they teach, they coach, they implement their offense, and what comes to fruition for 1 week on Sunday against Miami is the result of what we saw during training camp, is the result of what we saw during preseason. That offensive line was moving people, and moving people at will. No sacks allowed on Kirk Cousins. 130 some odd rushing yards, which to me doesn't even do it justice for what they were doing. You mentioned in the fourth quarter, Miami clamped it down. Clint Kubiak talked about it after the game. He's like, we need to finish the game. We need to be able to run the ball. Okay, that's fine.
3: Park and I that love that players were talking about that more than the win almost, Vince. Did you get 100%, that?
2: 100%. Yeah, I had a conversation with Tyler Linderbaum that I'm sure we'll get to either at some point today.
3: Colton, Michael, yeah.
2: Yeah, Tyler Linderbaum was like, yeah, it was a good start, but we need to finish better.
3: I love the reaction.
2: The reaction, the accountability, the self-awareness. Again, I think the other part to this, Vinny, is, and I'm not saying us, but I'm saying, you know, there was a good portion, and at times myself, I'll speak for myself, where I'm looking around during the game like, who is this team? This is not the Raiders team we covered the last 2 years in terms of just they were moving. 21 first downs. 21 first downs. Let that marinate for a second. They were moving the ball. They were moving the chains. I tweeted in the first half, Fernando Mendoza said it best about Kirk Cousins in that first half. Ruthlessly efficient. It was something to behold. It was an incredible first step for a Raiders team that had the number one pick overall, that won three wins a season ago, that were blown out in more games than not. The Raiders went into Allegiant Stadium, defended home field, did what they were supposed to do. And the centerpiece to it all, as much as credit as I'm going to give to the O-line, the centerpiece to it all is number two, Ashton Jeanty. He is him. He is the guy everyone thought drafted sixth overall a year ago.
3: You know, I know people are sick of it, but it's kind of uncanny to me. And I'm not predicting what's going to happen to the Raiders is what happened back in 2017 to the Rams. But I kept talking about how that 2016 Rams team reminded me so much of last year's Raiders team. Bad coaching, bad personnel, no offensive line, just whole nine yards, right? And even though there were some really good components on that 2016 Rams team, it was just being used incorrectly, and the way it was put together was just not good. And kind of using that 2016 blueprint, Clint Kubiak is Sean McVay, Rick Dennison is Aaron Cromer. You added, Andrew, bright young minds like Andrew Janoco, et cetera, just like Zach Taylor and Lil LaFleurs and all that that the Rams did under Sean McVay. Todd Gurley went from being a bust, to the offensive player of the year. He on one more carry than he had in 2017 compared to 2016. The offense went from one of the worst in the NFL to the best in the NFL. They won their division. They were doing all these great things. And with the moves at the Rams, Tyler Linderbaum is Andrew Whitworth. There's a lot of similarities that were going on. And the result, not the result, but the start is very similar too. The Rams came out and kicked, I think it was the Colts butt. The Raiders come out and kick the Dolphins butt. And here's something that I need to remind everybody. Number 89 was not out there. And as much as we love Kirk Cousins, and he's going to serve his purpose here with the Raiders, truly, sitting in the wings, marinating right now and getting ready, is the reigning Heisman Trophy winner, the top overall pick in the draft, the best player in college football last year, the guy that led Indiana to a national championship and put a lot of that on his shoulders. Number 15 is sitting over there waiting, and at some point he's going to enter the party along with this better offensive line, along with Ashton Jeanty, along with Brock Bowers, along with Michael Mayer. Congratulations to Michael Mayer on the well-deserved contract, along with guys like Quiddy Pay, who's going to be here for a little while and showed up. Guys like Nakobe Dean and Quay Walker, et cetera, Trayden Stukes, Max Crosby, et cetera, et cetera, et cetera. All of a sudden, you can start dreaming just a little bit right now on what's possible down the road. It's not there yet, Vince. We all agree. There's still a lot of work to do. There's some boxes to check off. This roster is hardly complete. But you saw true vision. You saw true evidence. I would say evidence more than anything that this isn't just the Raiders didn't just rearrange the furniture like they've done so many other times from previous years. When one bad season to the next bad season, you change some names, you change some of this, and da da da da da, and it kind of all looks the same. What we saw yesterday does not look the same from anything that we've seen in a long time around here.
2: No, no, yeah. It does not.
0: Yeah,
2: it does not. And I talked about this. I know we talked about this last week. I talked about it on air. You know, there's a cautionary tale, right? You go back to last year, the Raiders win week one on the road in New England. And, you know, it was a victory Monday then, and the season went the way it went. I look at this, how it's been built in the summer to this point, Clay. And again, it has just been a logical, yeah, that this is what it should look like the next step following a training camp and a preseason based on what we saw. Again, it's Miami. The Miami Dolphins are going to be whatever the Miami Dolphins are. The Raiders can't control who they played. They played who they played. Let me throw some stats at you real quick, okay? Because the Raiders' defense registered 5 sacks in the game, right? Held the Dolphins, who said they were going to run the ball all day. Give it to Devon Achane all day, and they did. Held them to under 100 yards. The defense held opponents to 13 points or less 4 times all year last year. They gave up 13 yesterday. Hmm. The Raiders scored more than 27 points just 1 time last year, and it took overtime to do it against Jacksonville. They put up 27 yesterday. The Raiders' largest season opening win was yesterday. The last time they had that big of a result was 2002.
0: Okay. Wow.
2: Let me say that again. It was their largest margin of victory since 2002 in week one. So when we say it looks different, when we say it feels different, they went out and were different. That's just one. And then how about this? We were talking about Ashton Jeanty being the centerpiece, being the offensive weapon, 147 total yards yesterday, 2 touchdowns, both by air. How about this for company? Ashton Jeanty joins Marcus Allen, Josh Jacobs, and Bo Jackson as the only Raiders in franchise history to tally over 1,400 yards from scrimmage in their first 18 games. And you hear that stat, and you think about what he had around him a year ago, or lack thereof. The company he's in, that's just Raiders history. But we're talking the overall current, present Raiders. And what they were able to accomplish yesterday is a massive feather in the cap for Clint Kubiak, picking up his first win as an NFL head coach. And dare I say, we saw the emotion. Did you see that video on Raiders social of him jumping a high five that fan running through the tunnel? Get that man to the combine. He might set some PRs and maybe some overall records with that high jump. That was unbelievable.
0: 45-inch vertical.
2: Woo! He was flying through that tunnel, up and long jump wise. Very, you know, very cool for Clint Kubiak.
3: Absolutely. Very happy for him. Got a chance to talk to him a little bit last night afterwards, and he was definitely ecstatic. Couple things. Number one, you want to say, oh, it's just the Dolphins. Go ask the Chargers about opponents.
2: Right.
3: The Cardinals, last I checked, maybe won fewer games than the Dolphins last year. I had to double check, but arguably was coming into the season neck and neck with who's the worst team, right? Perception wise. Well, go ask the Chargers how that all worked out. You want to talk about Ashton Jeanty with what did he have? 147 yards total?
2: Yep.
3: And it's a little bit deceiving because he came into the fourth quarter 102 yards on 17 carries, which is actually a 6.0 yards per carry average, which is unbelievable compared to where he was last year. 6 carries, 0 yards in the fourth quarter. We kind of touched on that a little bit. Not his fault. It was just that the Raiders need to do a better job in the kill the clock offense. Hopefully they will. But if you take what he did yesterday and average it out 17 games, I know this is a projection, not a prediction. Make that clear to everybody. But his opening day pace equals out to 1,734 yards rushing and 2,499 yards total yards from scrimmage. So again, you know, this is what's possible if everything around Ashton Jeanty, is doing their job at a high level, which they did yesterday. I'm not predicting any of that. I'm just saying how much different things already look for Ashton Jeanty. And we kind of had an inkling, guys. We talked a lot about this. Just give him some help, and he's going to do what Ashton Jeanty does. This is a dynamic football player. There's a reason why he was drafted seventh overall. He's that guy. And it was really great for him. And I'm sure, I know he'll never talk about it. He'll never acknowledge it. Last year was tough. It was tough on everybody. But in particular, it was tough on Ashton Jeanty. This is more what we saw yesterday, who we know Ashton Jeanty is. And everything is out there for him and possible for him. And he and Brock Bowers are going to be a formidable, you know, weaponry duo for a long, long time. You add a couple more pieces to it, and all of a sudden you're looking at an offense that could be pretty special.
2: It is a Victory Monday here on the tailgate, 702-365-9200. Nation, you know what to do. Phone lines are open. We are waiting to hear from you, your thoughts on the Raiders 27-13 week one victory over Miami. We're also doing something a little different here on Mondays during the regular season. We're going to be taking in the Raiders receipts, what we got right, what we got wrong, both here in studio as well as you, the nation. It's time to own up. What were you wrong about? What were you so right about? Talk about it. Let's hear from you, 702-365-9200. And it is Monday. It is the regular season, which means our Monday morning cornerback is back. Eric Allen, the Hall of Famer, will join us to kick off hour number two. Alexa Bel Castro joining us in hour number three. Your calls next, but first.
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0: was split out wide left. Now Bronson to the backfield. He joins Dylan Lauby as they split between Cousins. Gets the snap. In the end zone. Fires over the middle. Gets it at the five. Touchdown, Raiders. He got away from Johnson. Deuce in the end zone. Touchdown, Las Vegas. And for Kirk Cousins, that is career touchdown number 300. John Elway, you've got company on the list. They are tied for number 14 all time.
1: That is Jason Horowitz on the call. Raider Nation Radio 920. Kirk Cousins getting to the 300 milestone. Welcome back inside the morning tailgate. The Raiders 27-13 victory over Miami sets them 1-0. Clint Kubiak 1-0. Looks different, feels different, and you know, we can stop saying feels different because it does indeed look different. 702-365-9200. Want to get your thoughts on a victory Monday. Want to get your Raiders receipts, as we will every Monday during the regular season. What you got right, what you were wrong about. It's okay to be honest. This is a safe place. But it is a victory Monday, so let's keep it on the up and up, shall we? 702-365-9200 is the number. Out to the phones we go. Juan in Las Vegas, good morning. Welcome to the tailgate.
2: Good morning, good morning, good morning. Man, what a game. What a game. But let's get right into my receipts. Why did I get wrong? I thought we would only give up 10 points. And I know Rob Leonard, Clint Kubiak must be happy with the defensive performance, but I'm going to tell you right now, there is nobody in Raider Nation right now that is more upset about those 3 points than the man you're talking to on the phone right now. All right? There is nobody more upset about those 3 points than this guy. But how about what I did get right? Did I not say 27 on Friday? Did I not say let's dominate on Friday? Did you not see Ashton Jeanty run the rock, get that defense tired from Miami? And didn't you see Mike Washington at the end of the fourth on a couple sweep runs just take their souls on a couple first downs as the clock is just bleeding on Miami? For anybody out there, sports media, all I hear this morning is, where did this Ashton Jeanty kid come from? Where did he come from? What was this? Let me tell you all something. If rushing for 975 yards your rookie year, receiving for 400 as your rookie year, 1,300 scrimmage yards your rookie year, and double-digit touchdowns is not enough to get your attention, I can see why you're only putting one man on a certain network every freaking day. But I'm going to tell you this right now. Everybody wants to say we overspend for a center. Ask the Chargers that they would spend $120 million for interior offensive linemen right now. All I know is nobody's more upset about those 3 points than I am. But, man, does it feel good to get back on the win column? And let's go take over L.A. Raiders!
1: Juan in Las Vegas, thanks for the call. Vinny Clay, how far have we come? The biggest anger on a victory Monday is the fact that they gave up 13 instead of 10. How about that?
3: That I wasn't completely right about everything.
1: If that's not progression, I don't know what is, Vinny.
4: Well, I'm not even going to ask him why he's so upset, but I think I have an idea of why that might be. I don't know. Did it play into anything on that? Or is it just a personal?
1: Well, I think he did call 27-13 on Friday, and I think that's, or 27-10 on Friday, and I think
4: so it was a personal. It wasn't a.
1: He might have
4: monetary.
1: Thrown a few shekels. I don't know. We didn't.
4: Yeah. Juan, you were pretty close, and good for you. Good for you. Honestly, you were hot on their trail. That's for sure. Yeah. Exactly. Just a lot of really good. Look, they gave up 13 points despite two turnovers, too. I think one of them led to a touchdown. One of the interceptions led to a touchdown.
1: Directly.
4: Would have liked to have seen the Raiders been on the plus side of the turnovers. But, hey, considering how things have gone in the past, keeping it even, because last I checked it was zero, right? It was two for them, two for the Raiders. So that evened out. It was nice to see the Raiders' defense make some, you know, get some takeaways. And both of them were really important, and both of them were really good plays, teamwork. Traden Stooks with the first career interception, but also how about, you know, Jeremy Chinn coming in with the well-timed punch out, and then N'Kobe Dean, you know, jumping on it. And N'Kobe Dean had a really good game. Can't talk enough about Kwity Paye and the impact that he had, not just in the pass rush game, which was obviously evident with the two sacks, but he this was advertised. He was somebody that sets the edge really well and plays the run really well, and that's exactly what he did, you know, yesterday. So Kwity Paye definitely deserves a game ball, as far as I'm concerned.
1: Yeah, 702-365-9200. Thoughts on a victory Monday? Your Raiders receipts, what you got right, what you got wrong. If you only had three game balls, who are you giving them to? Because there are a lot of options. And I'm just talking about on the defensive side. We haven't even gotten to really the offensive side of the ball outside of an Ashton Jeanty. I mean, you could give a game ball to damn near everybody if you're feeling froggy enough. 702-365-9200. Raider Reg joining us from North Las Vegas. Raider Reg, good morning.
5: What's going on, family? I just can't even start without falling apart. You feel me? Hey, I got to do this. If I don't do nothing else, if I was to drop off the call, at least you get this information. Shout out and salute to the Raiders organization from the top to the bottom. Because you know what? All of what we watched happened. Chef Spy doing his thing, doing the draft. Picking up that amazing, amazing center we got, you know, Lindenbaum. All the different things that they've done has come to fruition, and you could see it because they didn't play their best. They got a lot to do and grow with. But that right there is how we want the Raiders to do in the black hole, in the Allegiant. It has to be like that. If we do that, if the Raiders do that, and win 70%, at least 70%. I want them to be undefeated at home. That's what I want. But if they win at least 70% of their games at Allegiant, that stadium will rock like that every time. Raider Nation, stand up. Y'all came through. This weekend was crazy. I don't know if y'all know, but they dropped my song, both of my songs, this weekend. I was on stage with them on Fandemonium on Fremont. I was on the stage at the Palms. We rocked it. They dropped my song, Defense, which I shared with y'all. So that's what I'm talking about. That defense got off. And if it wasn't for Cousins throwing that second interception, that one right there, we can't do that. And that had me wondering. Please don't throw another one. If he throws a third interception, we start having those quarterback screams. I know we would have that, and I'm so glad it didn't happen. And we got a lot to grow from, and I'm more excited for the turnout and the actual game in full. Like, I'm not sitting here saying the Raiders is going to do this and that. I'm just excited that they put this thing together, got it rocking. The Raider Nation showed up, turned it out. This weekend was amazing. Shout out to Bad Guys who put me on. I appreciate y'all. They came all the way from Atlanta, and I think, yeah, they opened up for Too Short and Warren G, but they turned that show out. They had the best set. And the only thing I'm a little tempered about is Kirk Cousins and the interceptions. Let's clean that up. Raider Nation, we're going to rock this thing all the way to the end. Shout out to every single one of y'all at R&R 920. Let's go, baby! Raiders!
1: Woo! That's Red Reg.
4: You know, Vince, the thing about the interceptions is even that can be – I'm not going to try to – you know, spin it positive, whatever. Those were two, you know, errant throws without question. You know, Kirk's pro enough, veteran enough to understand that. But it is a reminder of what's waiting in the wings. I can't tell this whole story without also, you know, reiterating or reminding people that the best player in college football is on this team. The reigning Heisman Trophy, the top overall pick, a quarterback, a guy that you know, we saw enough glimpses of in training camp and the preseason to understand that he's going to make a difference when he does get out there, and the Raiders are handling it prudently and all that. But something huge, something significant, something big, something potentially game-changing is literally on the roster right now, just warming up and getting ready. That's going to add to what we saw yesterday. And, oh, by the way, so will Brock Bowers. So it was almost, it's almost, I wrote this, how, okay, you're not going to have 89, you're not going to have two of the foundational pieces moving forward. You're not going to have Fernando Mendoza on Sunday. You're not going to have Brock Bowers. Make no mistake, those are two huge parts of the future. But what a treat to be able to see what's being built around those two foundational pieces. Like, it's almost just as important to see that without it, and then envision what it's going to look like when you add that back to it, or in Fernando's case, add it to it. And then all of a sudden, everything starts, like, you're just like, you know, the possibilities are endless. The ceiling just rose significantly. So when you're out there, when you're watching Kirk Cousins, and there's going to be times where he struggles, he's not the quarterback that he was previously. But that's okay, because you have somebody that projects to be much better, and obviously here around here for a long, long time in Fernando Mendoza. So that's just like that's the big present that's sitting there under the tree right now that you can't wait to get open, and in due time you will.
1: Yeah, you look at that first interception from Kirk Cousins, first throw of the second half, just an overthrow, just missed it. You know, he was as accurate, 14 of 17, I believe, in the first half. I mean, he was on his throws the entirety of the first half. That first one gets away from him. You go, okay, that second one is the one that really, again, you never want to turn the ball over, but that second one, not only did he hesitate, but when he did decide to make the throw, he was extremely late, throwing into coverage. Should have eaten the ball, lived to play another day. But those are the things to clean up.
4: And both of those were – both of those were, if I recall, I haven't watched the All-22 just yet and gone back and watched play-by-play, but both of those seemed to be on his longest throw attempts of the game, right?
1: I mean, yeah, there was two others that he missed. There was one, he had Trey Tucker wide on the far side, missed him, and then there was another that he underthrew. I believe it was the other one was also
4: so on
1: Trey
4: the bigger
1: Tucker.
4: Throws,
1: so, yeah,
4: on
1: bigger
4: the, on
1: throws
4: the, on
1: he
4: the,
1: missed.
4: On the, right. Yep. And that's kind of what we saw
1: right.
4: In training camp. And that's why we keep saying that, you know, the death by, you know, 1,000 paper cuts. What he is what you were talking about earlier. I mean, I think he started the game 9 of 9. So on those short timing throws, and you can win football games this way if you stay disciplined to it, and then maybe not take those chances downfield, which I'm not saying he's incapable of doing, but we just mentioned on the longer throws, he wasn't nearly as effective as he was on the shorter timing throws. If he could stick to that, run the ball, play defense the way they played, you're going to keep yourself in a lot of games. And then eventually, you know, a stronger arm quarterback and maybe a weapon like Brock Bowers and whatever else the Raiders could get down the road, this offense again looks even better. But right now, this is how the Raiders are going to have to win. This is how he's going to have to play, and those are some of the things that he's going to have to avoid.
1: And that's the question we need to ask now moving forward. How sustainable is a win like this against Miami moving forward? Here on a Victory Monday on the Morning Tailgate, 702-365-9200. Raiders receipts, what were you right about? What were you wrong about? Maybe in the best ways possible for week one. It is the Tailgate here on Raider Nation Radio 920.
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21: Third and 4, Cousins shotgun. Here comes a blitz. Steps into the throw. He's got a man best at the 5. Breaks a tackle. Touchdown, boom, Raiders.
22: Boom, boom.
21: The opening drive. 93 yards. Cousins. Cousins' first touchdown in the silver and black, and Jack Besh has his first career touchdown. It's 6-0 Raiders to open the season.
1: That's Jason Horowitz, Kirk Morrison on the call, Raider Nation Radio 920. What was that? Boo, boo. Just firing on all cylinders, hitting his targets.
21: Shotgun. Here comes the blitz, steps into the throw. He's got a man, Besh at the five, breaks a tackle, touchdown, boom. Raiders. Boo, the opening drive.
3: I like that.
1: That adds a little certain something to it that I thoroughly enjoy. Welcome back inside the tailgate. It's a Victory Monday. Raiders receipts. What were you right? What were you wrong about? Back out to the phones we go. Raider Don in Philly. Good morning. Welcome.
0: Good morning, fellas. How we doing today?
1: Fantastic.
3: Yo, Don, doing good, baby. How are you?
0: I'm doing great. I want to steal a phrase from my man, Mr. Lester Hayes. What a day, what a day, what a day. I'll tell you what, it was so enjoyable watching this game yesterday. It was, all our acquisitions came through. Me and my son are watching a game, and he's like, damn, Dad, is this what a real team looks like? I said, sure it does. That's because we got a real coaching staff in there now that knows what the hell they're doing. I'll tell you, we were good in every phase of the game. We just took a giant step in the right direction to building this team. And you know what? We're going to have many, many more Victory Mondays.
1: Raider Don, appreciate you. Raider Don in Philly. What a day, what a day, what a day. Not many of these days.
4: How about Joe Mobley?
1: How about him?
4: He was talking about all phases. How about the special teams?
1: Again, complimentary football to, I don't want to say the highest degree, because, again, there was not a perfect performance across the board. But when we talk about complimentary football, where this team was a year ago, this is as good as we have seen from that standpoint in some time. Special teams, a major factor. I believe that the average starting field position was the 43 or 47 yard line. For the Raiders, that is incredible, incredible starting point.
3: You can't underestimate great field position, Vinny, because you're now setting things up so an offense like Clint Kubiak can now really work some magic. But Lauby is he is extremely quick and speedy, more than you realize. And I think there's a bigger games for him to come the way he's off to a good start like this.
1: The 43.7 yard line.
4: I completely agree, and I
1: just to clarify, yeah. Vinny, the 43.7 yard line was their average
4: right.
1: starting field position. Wow. Go ahead.
4: And that was exactly, and anytime you can get two returns of 50 yards, basically, let's just call it 50 yards or close to it. That's really helpful, and to me. It's a long season, and I still think there's a role in this. Obviously, we saw him on the field much more than we ever have on offense, right? Yesterday, the ball just never kind of found its way to him, but it will eventually, and I think that he's gonna surprise some people with what he does when the ball is in his hands, even as an offensive player, let alone as a special teams player.
1: Back out to the phone. Shields up. Good morning. Happy Victory Monday to you. What are your Raider receipts?
2: Hey, guys, great win, great victory. It's good to have a functioning, strong offensive line, man. It's really refreshing. I mean, without these guys, 27 points would never happened. I like to brag a little bit and then be a little humble. I think I did call. Sorry, hold up.
1: Oh, no. Oh, man, what a cliffhanger. What an absolute cliffhanger. We'll try and get Shields up.
3: He was trying to come clean on the receipts?
1: He was going to do a little humble humble brag, and then he was going to, a little confessional. That's what Raider Receipts is all about. I think we're getting him back, Vinny, but... when we talk about Victory Monday and those Raider receipts, I think there was a lot of question marks going into it in terms of what we were going to see. Shields up back with us now. What did you see? What are your Raider receipts?
2: Sorry about that, guys. Drop calls. What I saw was, like I said, 27-10 victory. I think I did. I mean, 27-13. Like Juan, I think I called 27-10 also, which was pretty cool, man. Like I said, the wide receiver core did what it had to do, and that's all we needed to do. And this is without Brock Bowers. So I give a salute to Kubiak to come up with a great offensive game plan without Brock. It all clicked together. The defense, the high-paid defensive line, the front seven, Payne, Walker, N'Kobe Dean, they all stepped up. I thought Max was all over the place. I didn't want that second-round pick that say we got, but he's proven so far that he's legit, and happy to have him. But a great win, great start to the season. And, guys, let's just keep this show going. Let's keep the victories going. Shields up. Let's go, man.
1: Shields up. Appreciate the call. 702-365-9200. We're going to continue to take your calls in hour number two. But joining us next, it's the Hall of Famer, our Monday morning cornerback, Eric Allen, set to join us here on the tailgate.
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13: 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Allen steps into the end zone from 94 yards away. This is all Eric Allen.
14: I want to thank the Hall of Fame. I'm deeply grateful for this incredible honor. Al Davis has a statement, commitment to excellence. 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We are trying to make sure that we fulfill that destiny. Thank you, Raider Nation. Thank you, Mark Davis.
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0: 15, 2026. We are back. He is back. The Raiders, at least for week one of the Raiders season. They're back. All the way back. 27-13 victory over the Miami Dolphins. And here to help us break it down with what he saw is the Hall of Famer himself, Mr. $100 Smile. EA. Eric Allen, good morning, EA. A happy Victory Monday to you. Welcome back to the tailgate, my friend.
1: Yeah, good morning, guys. Hey, man, nothing like a great Victory Monday. What a great just atmosphere yesterday. I walked around the stadium for the first part of the game, just kind of talking to all the Raider fans. Man, that was exciting. Just what a great game, and good to be on with you guys this morning.
0: EA, I know, you know, defense is the name of the game. We will get to that, I promise, but I do want to start with the offense. 27 points. The Raiders scored more than 27 points just one time a year ago. They do it here in week one, and dare I say, EA, for three quarters, I almost forgot that 89 wasn't on the field. Almost! Almost! What did you make of the efficiency, Clint Kubiak running the O?
1: Just a flat-out spectacular job for a first-time head coach, just really getting after it, especially at the line of scrimmage. We saw multiple formations. We saw bunch types of formations. We saw empty formations. We saw Ashton Jeanty all over the football field. He did an incredible job of giving the Miami Dolphins defense just different looks, but at the end, the same kind of dominance. We're going to run this football down your throat. I love the aspect of what he was doing with Kirk Cousins at the line of scrimmage, being able to check in and out of plays, and then the ability to get to the red zone and get it done with our guy Jack Besh on that first drive. So really, really incredible job by our offensive coordinator, Clint Kubiak, knocked it out the park.
2: Red zones are looking a lot better when you can throw the ball to number two, by the way. That looked really good. To me, Eric, I want to jump on the other side of the ball because we're talking about this defensive line and the five sacks that defensive line, Nakobe Dean, also got one. But you know what I saw a couple of times? I saw a couple of coverage sacks. And so I got to tip my cap to the young secondary for buying the Raiders defensive line some time. I know the Miami Dolphins are the Miami Dolphins, Malik Willis, you know, in a new system and all that, but you can't help but notice, especially after the Raiders defensive secondary hasn't gotten the job done over the years, you have to tip your cap when they do the job. And I felt like for the most part, it was a nice night by the secondary.
1: You know what? That was a couple times I'm in front of the screen and I'm covering cover sack. And everybody's looking at me like, what are you talking about? I'm like, man, look at that time. He had a lot of time to throw at times, but there's no one open. And I go back to, I may have talked to someone a couple weeks ago and I said, I would not be surprised if the Raiders pressed these receivers and made them earn their money, because these are some younger receivers. You know, they don't have guys who have been to the Pro Bowl or type of first team all pro type of players. So get up in their face, challenge them at the line of scrimmage, particularly Darian Porter. And I was so excited to see him press with his long arms, his big body. And he did an incredible job along with the rest of the secondary. And you are right, there were several opportunities for cover sacks. If they didn't sack him, they were putting, I think, 11 quarterback hits. So if that's the plan going forward, I think this Raiders football team is in really great hands, because those guys' skill set fit that a little bit more than playing off and kind of, you know, allowing those guys, the receivers, to run freely down the football field.
3: And someone who fits that mold as a rookie, Treydon Stokes, coming out and emerging as someone you can rely on. What is it about his game that makes him very special?
1: Versatility. Man, he can play in the box. He can play in the deep half like he did when he got the interception. And it wasn't an easy interception. It was a great timing and reaching up and trying to kind of snatching it out of the air. But just his versatility. And we had a chance to talk to him after the game. And he was like, listen, you know, I came here and I wanted to be in this incredible environment. And I wanted to have the opportunity, you know, to make some big time plays for our fans. And he did just that. I mean, just a young guy, but just plays with a lot of swag. And did a really great job just trying to continue to push forward that safeties are just not, you know, like robots. You know, there's guys who can play the edge, fit in the box, play the deep third, play the deep half. And he did all of that yesterday. Really proud of him as a young player getting that first interception.
4: It's the Hall of Famer, Eric Allen, joining us with the morning Monday morning quarterback here on the morning tailgate. I'm so excited. I can't contain myself right now. You know, I go back to, that opening drive, 16 plays, 93 yards, nearly 9 minutes eaten up on the clock, six first downs, seven different players touching the ball. But Ashton Jeanty, 147 total yards. Is this a product of year two of Ashton talent, or is this a byproduct of those around him kind of being elevated as well, which allows him to show his true potential? What did you make of what you saw out of Deuce?
1: Well, what I saw was we had flashes of him last year. And for the most part, we didn't see enough of those flashes, and it wasn't because of him. It was because of the offensive line, I think, is completely revamped and different. But you just saw a young man who had multiple opportunities, and they trusted him to be able to see the holes, utilize his receiver-type skills, and that was what we were, hoping that he would turn into. And he just didn't have the opportunity last year because of, the injuries and the offensive line, the poor play, the quarterback issues, things like that. This is what he is, and this is why he was drafted so high. And again, I go to what this Raiders football team has on both sides of the ball, and it's the versatility. To be able to have this young man be able to run the football behind a fullback and see the holes and have that great eyesight to be able to, hit it fast or slow it down, bounce it outside. Then you put him in the slot, you put him outside. The one catch for the touchdown, it was a nice throw over the shoulder, and he didn't try and, catch it, with his arms all tucked in like a running back usually does. He reached out and got it. And just an unbelievable performance from Deuce, and I expect him to be more like this for the rest of the year. And again, we didn't know what we were going to get because, Mike Washington had performed well in the preseason and Ashton was coming off an injury or whatever. Everyone's questioning him and everything like that. But he just really put the hammer to the nail as far as letting people know who the running back number one is.
2: Randall, one of your best friends in life is Eric. One of your best friends in life is Randall McDaniel. I got a little ahead of myself. McDaniel, right? And I was thinking about him yesterday watching Tyler Linderbaum. Now, I know that we get fixated sometimes on tackles and, the great fights that we see over there when they're on an island against defensive ends. But interior offensive linemen sometimes get overlooked. As a Vikings fan growing up, I marveled at Randall McDaniel about how he controlled things on the inside. I found myself doing that on a number of occasions yesterday with Tyler Linderbaum. Just the importance that he's not the biggest guy, but he, like Randall, is a great athlete, super smart, and just controls things on the interior. How big of a impact did Tyler have yesterday, and will he have moving forward?
1: Well, it's really difficult sometimes to appreciate the players who play in the middle of the football field because, we're all following the ball on offense and then defense. We got the edge guys, we got the corners, and we can see all the flash. But I was talking to Jim Plunkett earlier yesterday about the impact that a guy in his prime means to a quarterback who's playing center. And obviously he touches the football on every single play on offense. And then his leadership doesn't have to be very vocal or, kind of talking back and forth. It just has to be strong. And those people and those guys in the huddle have to respond and respect that. And I think for the first time in a long time, we have a center who's in the prime of his career, who's definitely one of the best in the league right now. And you can tell, like, those guys who are uncomfortable leading – maybe on the outside, don't have to worry about that anymore. They can just go and play because they have a center who's at the center of attention and is really dominant. And I think that is huge for this football team, particularly when you have, you know, a quarterback who's not going to, you know, be as mobile as some of these young guys, and they can communicate together, calling out the linebackers and making sure that all of the offensive line positions on blitzes are on point. And I think he did a really good job yesterday just commanding the huddle and being the leader out there.
3: And going along with that, Kirk Cousins, his veteran leadership kind of provided a certain amount of stability out there and a very efficient attack to start the year.
1: Yeah, for sure. That first drive, I think he was 9 for 9. I mean, he was this really poised, under control, and as we talked about earlier, the professionalism and the ability to get in and out of the correct play if he sees something. The most important thing with Kurt right now is his ability to get in and out of the correct play and understand if, for instance, if a safety is dropping down in the box, where that open hole is going to be. He knows that almost like muscle memory. So you're not going to fool him. He's always going to get his team in the perfect spot. And for the most part, yeah, he had 2 interceptions yesterday, and we don't want to see that. I like the fact that he was able to come back on the football field and then, you know, make up for those mistakes by leading the team to a drive. And those are the things you like to see in a veteran. Yes, he's keeping the seat warm for Fernando Mendoza, but yesterday I thought we definitely saw a guy under control, poised, cool, getting his team in the right situations when it needed to, and for the most part, you know, just kind of putting the ball where it needed to be and getting everyone included. And I thought that was the most important thing that he did yesterday, is get everyone included in the football game on offense.
4: EA, we'll end on this one. We started talking about Clint Kubiak and the efficiency. You know, when you see, and you alluded to it, Ashton Jeanty split out wide. I saw Jack Besh lined up as a fullback at one point. Connor Hayward was the tailback. You know, just a lot of different things. Dariq Young, Cody White are getting run at wide receivers on that opening drive. Like, everybody was used. From your perspective as a defender, and as we look forward to the sustainability of the Raiders offense and what this may mean moving forward, how big of a pretzel does this put in the mind of opposing defensive coordinators when you're not just prepping for, you know, call it 15 packages? You're right. The variations seemingly are endless.
1: Yeah, that's right. As a defender, you go in on Monday and you kind of get the breakdown of the game before, for instance, like the Chargers are doing right now, and they see, okay, formations. Oh, man, these guys were in this formation, that formation. So it just makes the defense have to go through their study and preparation a little longer. And what that does is hopefully as they get towards the week, they miss a little something, right? Mm-hmm. They miss, oh, man, I didn't see this formation when they get into the game. That helps us. One thing that I looked at last night is – last year we won our first game too. Everyone's super excited, right? Mm-hmm. We had over 300 yards passing. The three players that were in that game and were dominant in that game, quarterback, receiver, and tight end, although our tight end is still here, were not in the game yesterday. Mm-hmm. And I don't think we could have relied on how we won the game last year with, you know, 300 yards passing and, you know, things like that. This style of play, we can reproduce this each week, right? We can produce this each week because the players we have right now, offensive line-wise, will continue to do a better job. We may face a better opponents, but this style of play is something that we can go to the bank with every single week. And it doesn't depend on who's open down the football field. It depends on, am I tougher than you? Am I better than you in that box? And that's what it's about this year for the Las Vegas Raiders.
4: He's your Hall of Famer. He is our Monday morning cornerback. He is the one, the only, Eric Allen. EA, back with us during the regular season every Monday in hour number two here on the tailgate. EA, you're the man.
1: Raiders.
4: We appreciate you.
1: Raiders.
4: There it is. That's Eric Allen. We appreciate you, EA.
1: All right, take care, guys.
4: We'll talk to you next week. How about that? Way to put a punctuation on it. Not only is this a great win for the Raiders, but this is something that can be replicated based on how they went about their business, how they played the game. And again, you know, I say it half kiddingly, Vinny, when I say, you know, for three quarters, I almost forgot 89 wasn't out there. And I mean that in the most complimentary of ways, because there's certain moments where I'm like, man, if Brock was out there, right? Like, and then your mind starts to wander a little bit. You bring up Fernando Mendoza, the best college player from a year ago, sitting there in the wings. Future does look bright. Good win for the Raiders. Good step moving forward ahead of week two.
2: Yeah, because we're talking about difference makers, right? That weren't out there. But you already saw difference makers that are out there. You know, a lot of difference makers, and we haven't said this a lot over the years, on defense that weren't wearing a number 98 jersey. The Kobe Dean, I thought, was all over the place last night. So it was Quay Walker in kind of a little quieter way, but really played well against the run and was just, you know, a leader out there. Traden Stooks. Look, even Zeke Massis had to come into the game when Darian Porter hobbled off. And what happens? They go right after Massis, and he's right there, Johnny on the spot, on coverage. Didn't even blink in his first, basically, I don't know if it was his first rep, but it was his first important rep, because they said, okay, new blood in there. We're going to go test him. And he passed, you know, the test. Jeremy Chin played well. It's really cool when you see good players playing alongside other good players, right? It just, everybody helps each other out. And we saw that defensively. It was as organized a defense as I've seen in a long time. And also, you know, well called, really intelligent. There was a play, it was the play where Max and I want to say it was Quiddy Pay both kind of congregated on the quarterback. Max mm-hmm. got credit for the yep. sacks. But if you watch that play, it's N'Kobe Dean who truly makes it. He comes up and occupies a couple of blockers to allow, I want to say it was Quiddy on the, coming around on the stunt that they had. But it just opened up everything, and it was just an unselfish play by N'Kobe Dean. It's not going to ever get credit on the box score, but people who know football know that, wow, that was a really good play by him. In addition to his own sack, the coverage that he provided, the run support that he provided. So it's been a while, Vincent Clay, since we said, you know, wow, the defense, and then went Max Crosby, and then just kind of, you know, and who else played well? And had a hard time coming up with names of guys that played really well. Yesterday, there were multiple upon multiple guys that were flashing and making big plays.
3: I love what Eric Allen said about just the fundamentally sound approach of the offense, that this can be reproduced. There was nothing fluky about the success the offense had. This is something that, in his mind, looks like something that you can take with you for the rest of the year and start building on that. So the identity that you were hoping for, it was there in week one, yeah. and something that even Eric Allen feels that could be replicated and evolve even further.
4: And I think that's because it starts up front. Our eyes did not deceive us. The production did not deceive us in terms of what the offensive line was able to achieve early and often. Right. And then on the defensive line, five sacks, less than 100 yards on the ground. I know N'Kobe and Quay are part of that defensive line, that front seven, so to speak, in terms of what they were able to do. Max Crosby, as the game was going, seemed like he was finding his groove. And I asked him about that last night when he was feeling better. And he's like, you know, there's always differences, but I haven't played since December. Right. Like a game, like haven't been in it. So, you know, I don't know if he'll necessarily admit that it took him a hot minute, because he looked like Max from the get-go, but you could see he was finally getting through, finally getting home on a more consistent basis later in the game. And again, that's the credit to the Raiders offense, allowing the defense to be in a position to pin their ears back, right? Get after the quarterback. Let Rob Leonard do Rob Leonard things and set those guys ablaze. But again, complimentary football to a T, from offense to defense to special teams, from the defensive line to the secondary with the coverage sacks. It was working. It was working yesterday in a big way for the Raiders. And, man, if that is a small taste of what is to come for this team, not only this season, but years ahead, then, you know, this could be the foundation of something. 702-365-9200 is the number. We're going to get back to your phone calls. Open up the phone lines. Get to your text messages here on a Victory Monday. 27-13 for the Raiders over Miami. What are your Raiders receipts? What were you right about? What were you wrong about? Maybe in the best ways possible. 702-365-9200. Your call's next, but first.
2: Yeah, guys, when it comes to your health, when it comes to feeling better, when it comes to your weight and kind of understanding, like, you know what, I need to do something about this. 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And we kind of all put it off. You know, I'll start tomorrow. 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

0: takes that final knee. They won't reset the play clock. A huge high five with Connor Hayward. And the Raiders are going to spill out onto the field after beating Miami. Clint Kubiak in his first game as head coach of the Silver and Black is going to walk across the field victorious. Clock heads to zero and the Raiders win it. 27-13 here over Miami. The new era of Raiders football starts with a win. They are 1-0 here in 2026.
1: They did. They gave me a game ball, meant a lot to me. Gave Coach Robbie a game ball, Max did. So really appreciative of the guys. It's great to share this moment with them, but we know we got 16 more, one at a time.
2: For Raiders head coach Clint Kubiak, 1-0, Jason Horowitz, on the call, Raider Nation Radio 920. That end of game call, and I think that's the most emotion we're going to get out of Kubiak on the podium. Vinny and Clay, but obviously the emotion was pouring out in the locker room video that the Raiders social media teams posted, as well as seeing them again run off the field in pure jubilation is the only way I can describe it. And good for Clint Kubiak, but he just can't help himself. Right at the end, just can't help himself. We got a lot of work to do. We got a lot of work to do. He's still thinking about the 12 men on the field call on the defense. He's still thinking about the illegal formations, the procedure penalties. So there's some still things rattling up inside the brain. But good for Clint Kubiak getting to 1-0. 702-365-9200. We want to get your Raiders receipts. We want to get your calls here on a Victory Monday. Go ahead, Vinny.
3: Yeah, no, and that was shared throughout the room, and I worked the room quite a bit yesterday. So, which is a sign of a very mature, well reasoned, well coached football team. That some of the first things out of their mouth is, "Yeah, we played good, but we could play better." And that's like, you think about how you want to be optimistic. If you're going to give the Raiders a grade, I would say an A. But talking to them, I think that they would give themselves a B, maybe a solid B. But not the A yet. You want an A, you play all four quarters. And it's not that they didn't play all four quarters at all. They played hard. It's just that when Miami loaded it up and said, we know you're going to run the ball, we're going to stop the run. And it's tough to run. Those are the toughest times to run the football. We get that. We understand that. But there's ways to be able to still impose your will right there. And the Raiders didn't. So that's something that they need to work on. They also gave up a 79-yard, kickoff return that needs to, get cleaned up. But just the fact that there were no cigars, and yes, they celebrated, but it wasn't an overly celebratory type win. And they completely understood that there's some things that they can clean up. And if they clean those things up, they blow the Miami Dolphins out of the building.
2: 702-365-9200 out to the phones. East Oakland Raider with us here on the tailgate. What are your Raider receipts? Happy Victory Monday to you.
4: What up, fellas? How we doing today?
2: Great.
3: Good.
4: Man, I swear I seen grown man cry yesterday in our section. That was hilarious. Oh, really, really enjoying that sushi. I knew it. Man, who would have known that if Genty had some blockers, look what he could do. Ain't that crazy? Hey, let's go. Raiders!
2: All right, East Oakland Raider. Love it. Yeah, crying's all right. When it's tears of joy, especially at a Raiders game. When's the last time we could say that? Tears of joy! Because it's like, hey, it's happening! The turnaround is in front of my face, Clay! It's there! That's all right. Let the tears come down. Dark Side Dawn with us here on the tailgate. Good morning.
5: Good morning. I don't have any receipts. I tried to go into this game the least unexpected fan that I possibly could. And so from what I've seen, it's something different that I haven't seen in a long time. This is the first time in a long time that what was said in the off season was actually shown in the game. In a long time, we heard big hype about a rookie safety. What does that rookie safety come in and do? Very first game, he gets a pick. We heard about how they're going to put Ashton in the passing game, how they're going to try to give him a Christian McCaffrey role. What did we see in the game? We've seen 100 yards rushing. We've seen 50 yards plus, about 50 yards receiving and 2 touchdowns. This is the first time that I can honestly say that I've seen the Raiders come out and look like they've actually had a cultural change. I've seen good play on special teams. I've seen good play on defense. I've seen good play on offense. This is the first time in a very, very, very long time that the hype that we were getting in the offseason actually lived up when we seen it, the product on the field the very first game. I have to say that what EA said earlier, this is something that is actually repeatable, because how did they win the game? They won the game by being physical. Being physical is not talent. Being physical is a mind state. So for me, I don't see a drop off in that. I can only see an increase if they keep that mind state. I didn't see stupid penalties. I didn't see a young team. Let's keep it real. That Miami team that we played yesterday is the youngest team in the NFL. That Miami team that we've seen yesterday, most of their players are first and second year players. So the Raiders had every opportunity to go in there and be young just as well, to be immature, to get stupid penalties, to do things of that nature, and they did. So for me, that means the most to me, because it actually allowed me to smile and say, no, this is the first time that I can honestly say I've seen a cultural change.
2: Mm, that's great stuff. Dark Side, thanks for the call. Stooks, with that pick, becomes the first rookie's Raider defensive interception in his NFL debut since Van McElroy, 1982. You remember Van McElroy, Clay?
6: That is way back there. That's stunning.
2: Vinny, you remember Van McElroy?
3: Not only do I remember him, he came to my high school, Ventura High School, when the Raiders moved to Los Angeles. They did a big caravan, so they went all, you know, throughout Southern California, you know, spreading the word and everything like that. And Van McElroy was one of the guys that was there on our campus at Ventura High School. So
2: we didn't get Stooks to high school.
3: Yeah, and also Van McElroy, shout out to him for the work that he'd done in that massive, remember the Texas shooting a few years ago at the school in his, Clay, I want to say that it was his hometown.
6: Yeah, that's right.
3: Yeah, so, you know, they did a big, I think it was I forget exactly how much, along with Mark Davis and the Raiders, putting together some protection for kids at that elementary school. And the elementary school's in that town in Texas. So shout out to Van for that. He was a very good player without question, which is why it's not a surprise that in his first game with the Raiders, he came up with an interception.
2: Yeah, and so he brings up Trayton Stooks. He brings up Ashton Jenny getting the Christian McCaffrey-type treatment, right? 29 touches for Ashton Jenny. 29 touches, 147 total yards, 2 touchdowns. The volume matching the production for Ashton Jenny in year 2, living up to the hype as well. Dana from Boca Raton. Dano's with us all week last week, giving us the pulse over there in South Beach. And he joins us here on a Victory Monday for the Silver and Black. Good morning.
7: Good morning. This couldn't be a happier day around here. I'm like a camel on Wednesday. Woo-hoo! It's a great day. Man, that was... I haven't been this happy on a Monday. I'm dancing in my chair to Cool in the Gang and AC/DC, and it's just a great thing to see. Man, my smile's probably bigger than Ashton Jenty's right now to see him, especially really be the focus without Bowers and just get everything that we'd hoped he'd be, and that whole offense. Robbie D just looking amazing. You know, guy, they were switching from 3-4 to 4-3 to 3-4 in the first two plays, and just coming after it. I'm watching it with my friends. I'm like, it's not just me, right? They're getting after it, right? And they were like, yeah, it's a good thing. And now we just need to go and take back our vacation home in Los Angeles and put a whooping on those Chargers like the Cardinals did.
2: Love it, Dana. Appreciate you. Enjoy your Victory Monday. 702-365.
7: How about that score, too? 2 touchdowns.
3: Yep.
8: Well done. Well done. That's right. That's right. There's his Raider receipt.
6: Double digit.
8: See, a lot of the Raider receipts on Victory Monday, as I'm, again, we're learning this in real time because we're just starting this Raider receipts type feel here on a Monday. On a Victory Monday, Clay and Vinny, it's going to be a lot of humble brags, isn't it? It's going to be a lot of, hey.
3: We love it.
8: Yeah, absolutely. Want more of it.
6: A lot of clairvoyance and psychic readings of projecting into the future.
8: Yeah, I want more of it. And I want to shed the light on when you do. So well done on your part. 702-365-9200. 211 Steel Reserve at the game on Sunday. What was... So 211, before you go, I do have a question for you since you were at the game. How different was the energy, atmosphere, feel inside Allegiant Stadium start to finish?
9: Well, you know me. I gotta, you know, say what's up to the nation. God bless everybody before I start. So check this out, man. Let me say something. I'm an OG from Oakland. The Oakland days, the Coliseum. It was my first time there. I had my gripes. I didn't want to go. I was planning to go a couple, seasons ago, and planned it up. And I mean, my son couldn't do it with the product on the field. So we're like, nah, let's just see it. So we finally said, you know what? We got to do it. Let's just do it. My son's getting older. He's starting to do his thing. He's starting to chase down his career. So I don't know how much longer my right-hand man's going to be with me all the time. So I said, you know what? Let's go do this. I called up my boy Clay, said I'm heading out. And let me tell you something. Raider Nation that has not made it to that spot. TV does not do that place justice. The way that people talk about that place does not do that place justice.
3: Thank you.
9: Let me tell you.
3: Thank you.
9: Getting in alone, getting through security alone, getting your ticket scanned alone, walking through the concourse alone, getting food alone, the restrooms, that's not even the field on the field product. Man, I thought when I heard we got a band, I thought that was kind of cheese. Yeah, I ain't going to lie. That band can get down, and can they cover some songs? Let me tell you something. Hey, that place is electric. Man, they had one. I've always wondered how loud that place was. I'm going to tell you right here at Raider Nation, that was 120 decibels. That was insane. When I heard that, I could not believe how loud that crowd was. You know what? It might not be home. It might not be the Coliseum, but it's not a bad place, and it's home now. And you know what? Me and my son been talking on the way home. We were supposed to get season tickets early on when they moved. We definitely going to do it because that place is popping.
3: Wow, and, that's beautiful.
9: I'm gonna say what's up to meeting Jess. Man, I met a couple people, Raider Wendy, Fabian, good people. Man, I had a blast to see the people out there and to see the Eric Allen and all them, Link and all them, mingle with the crowd. That was dope too, man. Cause you seen it at the Coliseum, but it was just super friendly. I loved it, and we were deep, man. But to get to the team, like the last call said, to see that fundamental change, to see, oh boy, man. You guys know me, man. Clay knows I get negative. I get negative real quick because these have been too many years of just down seasons. But to see Jensen ball out in that manner, and to see the team ball out and change, you know what? We might say that's a young team, a bad team over there that we played, but it's still a team. And let me tell you something. In previous history, previous years, we've lost games big time like that. Teams like that have put foot to ass on us over and over again. And we went into that game, and we took care of business the way it should be done with a team that you're facing like that. I know we're in the same kind of boat rebuilding, but I think we're a little more ahead in a rebuild, and I love it. I'm going to say shout-out to my boy, El Paso Raider, Raider Rob. Hey, it was good to see you, Clay. I got love for you, my brother. Keep it up. Meeting Q. I wish I would have met the rest of you guys, but you know what? I'm going to be back in the Raider Nation. Stay up. It's looking real promising. Raiders!
6: Perfect.
8: 211 Steel Reserve.
3: I am so happy that he got to experience Allegiant Stadium because, you know, there are some people that, have animosity in their heart, and we understand why to some extent. But if you haven't been there, then there's no way that you could really put it into words. And we've seen it when it's been a Raider crowd. It's been far and few between. We get that and understand that. But I think those days are going to be come fewer and far between. The Raiders need to do their, you know, take care of business on their end of it. They did on Sunday, and I felt like they have throughout the course of this offseason. And I agree. I think the Raiders are further along in their rebuild. What did we say yet last week? The 45-yard line, their 45. Maybe they crossed the 50-yard line yesterday, right? You know what I'm saying? Like
8: they took a step forward. You can't deny they took a step forward.
3: Yeah, they took a step forward, and look, there's going to be tougher days ahead, and there's going to be some losses up ahead against some teams that are just further along. But I think if the Raiders can play the way they played yesterday in every in most of the games that they play, they're going to win some games for sure. But the games that they lose, to me they'll be gallant losses or just losses that you can at least take something from. You're going to have a hiccup here and there. Every team does. Again, look at the Chargers yesterday. Losing to the Cardinals at home? Are you kidding me? I mean, how does that even happen? So that stuff like that does happen. But I just feel like the Raiders showed that they are headed in the right direction. And that's kind of what I was going into this game wanting to see more than anything. It went beyond the scoreboard. The scoreboard obviously worked out for them. But that score, but we've seen times, guys, where the win didn't, we were like, okay, they won, great. You know, what do we talk about that was really positive outside of the score? Right. There's been times where that's happened.
8: Right.
3: Yesterday was the full collage. Yesterday was the win, which was great. And then how they did it, the coaching, the players, the offensive line, the running game, the defense playing well, individuals playing well. There's a lot to talk about on the positive side. And that's a really cool thing for somebody that's been doing this as long as I have and as long as we have, you know, on this radio station, to be able to talk about a full picture of good for the most part. I'd say 85% good is just it's a game changer.
8: 702-365-9200. Want to get to more of your calls. Phone lines are up. I do want to say, Clay, before we get the gift that you will be giving the masses,
10: yes.
8: On a less football note from that call, I love that 211, him and his son, you know, made the decision. You know, let's go. Time is fleeting, right? Mm-hmm. He's like, he said it. I don't know how much longer I got my right-hand man. And as that just hits home for me, and the fact that they did that, they got to experience that together for the first time. And yeah, it's great that the Raiders won, but they got to feel it. That's what this is about, right? And so when I talk about the fans and how they it was different yesterday, and it's those experiences that lasts forever. And so I'm so happy to hear that for 211. I wish I could have met him and his son as well, but you know, there's more games ahead. Love hearing that. I love hearing that was something that they'll have forever.
6: Yeah, because he brought it out like there was so much family and connection in Oakland, and he wanted to know if it was going to be like that in Vegas, and it was, plus more.
8: Yeah.
6: And some of these things we do in life, none of them really matter unless we can share it with people we love.
8: Bingo.
6: And when you have these kind of traditions that go even further, and now it builds into something that now we'll have a tradition.
8: Love
6: of coming to Vegas and make that a ritual each and every year. It was a great call. We'll keep it going and more calls and texts on the other side. But first, I want to give you a chance to win tickets to see this crazy show that's taking place on Saturday at T-Mobile Arena, Five Finger Death Punch. Come into Vegas, be caller 9, and you get hooked up with a pair of tickets, 702-365-9200.
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12: 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It's a Victory Monday. We're looking for your Raiders receipts, both right and wrong. Back out to the phones we go. Charles in Oregon, good morning. Welcome.
13: Great to talk to you. Hey, good morning, guys.
12: Morning.
14: Good morning. How you doing?
13: Great, man. It's great to talk to you. You know what's really exciting to me? It's great that the Raiders won. But it's not that they won this one game. The thing that's great was to watch the coaching. It was absolutely amazing to see what happens. All the work, all the roster building, everything they did is going to lead to, in my opinion, what I can see, the seeds of long-term winning on a consistent basis. It's one game, but you can see that the coaching is going to work. So that, to me, that's the most exciting part. There was one point where they showed a replay of the offensive line on one of Gentee's runs, and it was amazing to see the movement, the pulling of the guard, Jalen Naylor throwing a block. It was something, I'm like, this is new Raiders football. And then to see in the locker room that they were not happy with how the game ended, that's what I want to see. Why? Because Kubiak has taught them that they're focused on results and not the outcome. If you're focused on results, that's going to be, I'm sorry, let me rephrase that. Focus on the process and not the results. When you're focused on the process, that's going to lead to consistent winning. Go Raiders, so excited, God bless. Hey, by the way, I competed once, ended up winning overall Masters champion, won 40-plus and 50-plus champion. For bodybuilding, and I'm preparing. I'm 19 days out from doing a pro show. So along with the Raiders, I was happy to get some wins this weekend. God bless you guys. Have a great day.
12: All right, Charles. Let's go, Charles.
15: Banging and banging all night long.
12: Wait, so he doesn't even get a pizza to celebrate because he's got another show in 19 days?
16: Yeah, it's like more torture to follow and denying myself, Charles, all the pleasures in the world.
12: Charles, text in. I want to know how, like, what was the celebratory meet? You had to have something. I know you got another show coming, but you got to have something.
14: Nice lean steak. Bread and water.
12: No more. No less. A little bit of gristle on the side. 702-365-9200. We'll continue to get to your calls, Nation. Right here on the tailgate in hour number three, Alexa Bell Castro will be joining us here in about 35 minutes' time. We'll continue to break down what was a victorious week one and what is a victory Monday. Your Raiders receipts next here on the tailgate.
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11: 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We're taking your calls here on a Victory Monday, 702-365-9200. Also want to hear your Raiders receipts, your expectations, your thoughts that were going into week one. What were you right about? What were you wrong about? What did you learn? What has you adjusting, recalibrating, if you will, as we get set to make our march onto week number 2? And I'll start with those Raiders receipts. And I know we talked a lot about, I have real question marks about that defensive line. I said it last week, I had some real question marks as to who's going to plug that middle of the defense. Is it going to be enough to sustain, to stuff, to create pressure, to do, you know, all the things that

0: we saw the Raiders end up doing. I mean, the Miami Dolphins said that they were going to feed Devin Achane in a massive, massive way. They held him to 36 yards rushing. 36 yards rushing. Now, he did have, 15 touches in total? That doesn't feel right. It feels like he was the only person who was touching the ball the first two or three drives.
1: Certainly felt that way, yeah.
0: It was either him or Malik Willis having the ball. But the Raiders did what they had to do. They get 5 sacks on the play, or on the game. Kwity Paye, you know, was a beast. There's no other way to say it. He was an absolute force out there. And him and Max Crosby, one game, that looks like a potent pair of bookends on that defensive line. So when we talk about Raiders receipts, position group, I had some real questions about what they were going to look like, what they were going to produce. They produced in a massive way Sunday against the Fins.
2: Without question. And it's the question that we've been asking for, you know, so many years. Who can complement Max Crosby on the other side? And well, at least on one game, for one game, it was Kwity Paye. And I can't, you know, there's no words really to describe how well he played in so many different facets of the game. But there was so much teamwork going on, and I think when everyone watches the All 22, and really if you spend some time, especially on some of those sacks and some of those run stops, and just watch what everybody does, mm-hmm. And how they carry out their responsibilities, sometimes in extremely unselfish ways. You see what led to some of those big plays, and then there was just also if we're just talking about the defensive line, guys winning individual battles. Again, you know, it bears repeating. It should go without saying the competition's going to get better. I mean, you're going to face 2 All Pro tackles next week in Joe Alt and Rashawn Slater, and that's going to change the picture a little bit. But it's been a long time since we've talked about that kind of a defensive front, and we talk about the defensive line, but I'm going to add 7 players to it because you got to throw the linebackers in there as well. They really did a great job in that run support. They did a great job in pass rush, and it wasn't just the defensive line. N'Kobe Dean flashed in the pass rush as well. So just an all around great day for the defensive front, not just the defensive line. But you love saying that because it means that everyone joined the party. And then as Eric talked about, there were covered sacks as well because the defensive backs were doing their job. So you talk, Vince, about complimentary football. There was, it's to me the complimentary aspect of this game. And Ted Wynn has put out a couple of great clips of the offensive line just going to work. That complimentary football and offense was duplicated over there on the defensive side of the ball, where everyone was doing their job, as I mentioned, sometimes in unselfish ways, and guys were making plays and guys were winning one-on-one battles, and multiple guys, not just one or two.
1: And likewise on the offense, I was wondering who was going to come out of the wide receiver room and kind of step up in production, and come to see that it's a collective. And you're going to see Naylor, Tucker, Mayer, as well as Besh combining in a lot of different ways. A lot of guys were in motion, and you know, Cousins did a good job of finding guys who were open and that had space and could make something out of a small pass. And I think that is also a testament to the philosophy of how Kubiak would like to see an offense, and you see little shades of it. And for a first start, that was very good.
0: Yeah, and it was a collective, right? And we were talking about Raiders receipts. For this week in particular, you know, we asked the question multiple times in multiple ways a week ago, where are the explosive plays going to come from besides Ashton Jeanty, right? We put a little bit on Mike Washington Jr. He delivers with an 18-yard run. Again, giving you small little tastes of, man, this could be a really potent run game as the season progresses. But I got to give some love to Jack Besh. You know, that over-the-middle 15-yard touchdown catch, his first career NFL touchdown. I know we, you know, had some fun with him keeping the ball with Fernando Mendoza in that preseason game, but seeing the outpouring of emotion he had getting in the end zone and his celebration, I asked him after in the locker room, I said, what was that celebration? Because he did the phone thing up to his ear, and he looked up and he says, I was calling on God and my brother because oh, yeah. They're with me. You know, that's a very personal thing to him, obviously. He talks about his late brother Tiger all the time and his faith. And, you know, that outpouring of emotion for him, long-awaited in terms of the production on the field, in terms of getting in the end zone in an NFL game. So it was awesome to see. It was also a nice microcosm of really that entire first drive. Seven different players touching the ball. You know, seven different guys getting in on the action. And in the pass game, you said it, Clay, it's a collective. And it will be a collective until 89 gets back and, you know, he becomes the alpha that he is. But, you know, that's one of those things in terms of Raiders receipts. Vinny, we said, you know, where the explosives come from? Well, Jack Besh created quite an explosive play on that one. How sustainable? That's not what we're talking about. But we're talking about what we saw Sunday and what led to the Raiders' victory, and that was a big one for him. 702-365-9200. Your thoughts, Vinny, on the wide receivers and the collective that we saw?
2: Yeah, and look, we've talked so much about this, Vince. Coach what you have, recruit what you need. And it was on Clint Kubiak to figure it out. There is a lack of explosiveness with the Raiders wide receivers. Yes, Jack Besh, that was a great, nice play, and he played a good game in a lot of facets. But there's things that some players can do, and there's some things that some players can't do. The Raiders right now don't have a lot of lethal wide receivers that can just put the fear of God in opposing defenses downfield, and just in an athletic, explosive way. All right, Clint Kubiak, you know that you don't have some of that kind of component. How are you going to construct a game plan to still win football games? Well, he showed you that yesterday. That's how you're going to win. That's how they're going to obviously have 89. He's going to add explosiveness without question to the equation. That's going to help. You also put the ball in number two's hands multiple ways, and those two touchdowns were his explosiveness, making cuts, making people miss, being a wide receiver as a running back, which is hard to do sometimes. Not all running backs can do that. So he's got to figure out how to win with this collection of talent. And I think that was a huge positive yesterday, not asking people to do what they're not capable of doing and coaching up to their strengths and making it work. That's what good coaching is.
0: Out to the phones we go. Funky Raider 31 from Strong Beach here in the tailgate. Good morning. Welcome.
3: Good morning, my funky tears. How y'all doing?
0: Great.
1: Hanging like wet clothes.
3: There you go. There you go. I wanted to just say, I know I found out the difference between this team and the teams of the last couple of years is when Miami had the kickoff return and Cody White walked that returner down. I was like, if it was last year or the last couple of years, that would have been a touchdown. But I think Cody White showed that, you know, what good coaching is and determination is. And I believe that's going to go a long way this year.
0: Funky Raider, great stuff. Cody White getting a game ball, getting the first game ball, actually, in the post-game locker room celebration from Clint Kubiak, because that is that time, that is the example, he said, that is exactly what they're selling. That is exactly what is required. They have the phrase, shocking effort, right? And if you watch, that's one of those, Vinny, that you want to bookmark on the All-22. If you watch Cody White's path on that pursuit, there's no reason he should track him down based on where he started, his path, and tracking him down to save that would-be touchdown. And Clint Kubiak noticed that, obviously, in real time, understanding, and then what that later turned into, keeping those points off the board, at least in that moment, he gets the game ball. And this is a guy that gets signed on late to the Raiders. He's a practice squad guy that gets elevated for the game, for special teams. This is a guy that was part of the offense. He was running routes on the first drive, first and second drive. So, I mean, Clint Kubiak trusts who he trusts. He uses everybody. If you're on that active roster, expect to be used and expect to be part of whatever they got going on, because everybody had a role in yesterday's 27-13 victory.
2: Yeah, and that goes all the way throughout the roster, including the practice squad. When your number gets called, be ready to go. You are going to get your number called, whether it's in practice or the games. Everyone, and look, we could say what we want about Bill Belichick and all that, but you know, the mantra that he came up with is so simple yet so true. Just do your job. just do, if everybody just does their job, what White did was he did his job, and he did it at a really high level, and he got rewarded for that, and it was a big play in that situation. Dylan Lauby did his job. Tyler Linderbaum did his job. How about Spencer Burford and DJ Glaze, guys that people are like kind of down on, you know, even though we were trying to say, hey, these guys look pretty good in training camp. You know, there's a reason why Spencer Burford is out there. There's a belief in the organization that he fits perfectly with what Clint Kubiak did. Spencer Burford, if you're watching all the clips that are coming out, had a hell of a football game yesterday, as did DJ Glaze. You didn't hear anyone talking about DJ Glaze, not from a penalty standpoint, not for giving up a sack, and not for any negative reason. You didn't hear his name. You know why, Vince? You know why you didn't hear Colton Miller and Tyler Linderbaum, unless you're just watching them or talking to your friends about them? But, like, you didn't hear about them because they were actually doing their job at a high level. And unfortunately, sometimes for offensive linemen, when you're doing your job at a high level during the telecast and all that, you don't necessarily always get talked about, or the attention isn't on you. But that's a good thing in yesterday's case, because everybody did their job, Vince, at a really high level across the board. Look at the blocking from running from wide receivers and Michael Mayer on a great run by Ash and Genty. It was just a real thing of beauty in how they played yesterday. It's the first time in a long time that we've been able to talk about the Raiders in this way. It just looked so competent and so efficient and so high level and so well coached, that maybe because we haven't seen it enough with the Raiders, it stands out. And maybe this becomes the norm, and we're not always talking about it like this. We're just talking about another W.
0: Yeah.
2: But at least for this Sunday to see it, after we haven't seen it for so long, it's worth celebrating.
0: 100%, and that is a big reason we haven't seen it. And I think the word you're looking for, a lot of great words used, but clean. It was just so clean operationally, execution. You know, we brought up Darian Porter. We'll see what the extent of his injury is when we hear from Clint Kubiak later today. He's supposed to meet with the media at 12:45. But he goes down. Hezekiah Masses comes in. Sticky coverage. Very first play. Clean coverage. Right now, he did get tagged for an illegal use of hands. Get a little too handsy in the helmet. But again, learning moment, rookie moment. But other than that, you know, it was a very clean operation from, again, not a perfect, but clean. And so lots of things to build off. Let's go back out to the phones. Saul in Las Vegas. Good morning. Welcome to the tailgate.
4: Good morning, guys. Good morning. Happy Victory Monday.
0: Same to you.
4: My voice is still a little bit hoarse here, so I'm going to do my best. But, yeah, I'm just a happy grandpa in the carpool lane, dropping off my granddaughter, going through the game with her and listening to you guys. She was trying to sit the shotgun until I had dropped her off. She wanted to hear my Harris on the radio. But anyways, man, you know who else did their job, guys? The fans, man. The fans in section 123, where I sit at in the black hole, man, we had it going. There was like one or two maybe Dolphin fans there, but it was so loud. It was so silver and black crowd that if they even tried to say anything, it was just out. We just outweighed it, and it was awesome to see that there was Miami fans there, but it was dominant silver and black. And I just wanted to comment, you know, that game was awesome, man. But you know what? Those two big runs for Lave on special teams, those put us in some good field advantage. And also, you know, everybody, the main players came through. I mean, it was awesome seeing Genty run down that field and get, you know, thrown over the shoulders. I was like, whoa, everybody in the section was like, wow. And, you know, but to see that Lobby come through with those runs, to see Best get that touchdown, to see other players and the players that were out there that we know were going to make plays and contributing, the fans contributing, it was just a really badass day, man. And you know what? I just hope going forward that we can keep that crowd silver and black. You know, if you guys, you know, do what you can do with those PSI holders, which I am. I know it's hard, but I do my screening if you can. Just keep it silver and black in there, man. Just do your best, and let's try to sell the Raider fans only, man, if it's possible. But, hey, I can't count anybody else's money, man. But it was an awesome fan experience from the tailgate to the game, and I'm just happy from all this drama with Max being traded and not being traded, everything going on, to come out and get a victory Monday, and I'm just happy, man. Go Raiders. Raiders.
0: Saul. See? He saw Saul had what energy for one more Raiders call, despite his voice going, a little honey. A little honey, Saul. You know what also? A greasy cheeseburger will also just handle.
1: Yeah.
0: That'll get you right.
1: Lubes that's up right. The airwaves a little bit.
0: That'll get helpful. You right. Also,
2: by the way, Seth.
0: Go ahead.
2: Real quick, Seth Walder, not too long ago, put out his top five tackles in terms of pass block win rate.
0: Oh, yes.
2: In week one. Number one was Colton Miller. Number three was DJ Glaze.
0: Woo!
2: So I'm really happy for DJ Glaze. I know he took a lot of heat last year. I'm going to go to my grave saying this. So much of last year with the offensive line, yes, personnel matters without question, but so much of what happened last year on the offensive line was just bad coaching, flat out, period. Guys didn't know what they were necessarily doing. They weren't working with a lot of cohesiveness. They do now, and DJ Glaze had a hell of a game yesterday. So shout out to DJ because he's somebody that Raider Nation should be able to get behind. Hopefully he keeps this up, because if he does, then that's another box checked. You got your right tackle for a little while to come.
0: Two of the top five, or two of the top three graded Raiders on PFF, for those that enjoy PFF. Tyler Linderbaum, highest rated Raider, number one. Number three, Colton Miller.
2: Yep.
0: For what it's worth, Michael Mayer was number two, fresh off a new contract. How about that? Also at the game, Just Win Wendy. She was there. She's here on the morning tailgate. Good morning.
5: good morning. My voice is completely shot too, so I thought I'd just call in and share while my voice is bad, because you could tell that I had a good time. I just wanted to call in, and unfortunately people are picking my things that I wanted to say, but that means that it, you know, they were big. One of them was Cody White, you know, running down the field, not quitting. But the biggest thing on that play, no penalties. That play, it counted because there were no penalties. Nobody did anything wrong. And then Dylan Lobby doing the returns for over 50 yards. We were just yelling and, you know, just dying watching him. He was just so great. It was great. I loved watching the first quarter because Kirk got up there and, oh my God, he was running plays like a general. I mean, it was just like, and everyone, they were standing still and waiting for him. And then they would do this T thing with their arms, you know, like it was his signature thing, I guess, because I've never seen it before. And all the players are like, man, whatever Kirk says, we're doing it. We're doing it. And we're doing it perfectly. And they did. And it was, and he was getting things off so quickly. I was just shocked. It was like, I haven't seen quarterback play for what, many, many years. I remember the years when we used to cheer when we got a first down. It was just like, oh my God. And that's way back in the, you know, in the teens. But, yeah, it was so awesome. All three phases of the game went so well. Penalties, we only had six for I think 28 yards, something like that. And I gotta say, meeting Steel Reserve was so awesome up at the Torch.
0: Yeah.
5: Anybody that comes to a game, if you're listening today and you want to come to a game, please don't forget to come upstairs to the Torch, get inside early, meet all the people, you know, Eric and Lincoln and whoever's up there, everybody wants to meet you. We're all really happy to see you. And I also got to say that what he was saying about, you know, how great it is to come to a game, don't forget, it's a whole weekend, because the Black Hole had parties. There's a Raider Dad party. Raider Nation Radio is going to have meetups. And, oh, my God, I am so exhausted. I cannot believe it. That I'm actually still functioning. But I got to say that my team came through and my section came through. The fans were good. I'm usually the lonely person standing up on third down. Everybody stood up. I was just so excited. It's like, I don't even have to encourage anyone. I don't have to be the mom, you know, yelling at people. So great. So, you know, as long as we keep having that energy, we caused a couple of false starts at least, And I'm just really jazzed. And so I'm coming to the Chiefs game. I usually do not come to Vegas for the Chiefs games because I hate the Chiefs so bad that I can't stand to be in the stadium with them. But anyway, I'm coming this year, and we better do well. But I'm looking forward to this week, too, so we can see Justin Herbert and Max meet up at the back.
0: Just when Wendy, all we right. Look forward to seeing you again. We appreciate you. Thanks so
5: love
0: much.
5: Love you guys.
0: Just when Wendy. Let's sneak one more in, Clay, shall we? Jim the Mailman in Pittsburgh with us here on the tailgate. Good morning.
6: Yo, yo, yo. You know what I'm really impressed? I'm really impressed how the Raider fans showed up at that stadium and seeing the sea of black, unlike the last preseason game where there was a lot of red. So as long as you keep winning, let's keep that up. Who's 94 on the Raiders? I can't pronounce his name.
0: Fadukasi?
6: Yeah. Man, did he have a hell of a... I guess he's going to start next week. The guy almost had an interception. Yeah. I mean, the guy was... He was all over the place. You know? And I think it was Vinny. I think he said, it's going to take, in a close game, a really, really good punt in the game. Mm-hmm. And... my God, the Coles first punt. First of all, the first punt was not until what, fourth quarter?
0: Correct.
6: And he booted like a 70-yard punt, which I was really impressed.
1: Oh, so okay. Was Kubiak out on the sideline. He was fist pumping on that. That was dramatic.
6: Yeah, I mean, and I think he did it again. Not as far, but he did his job. And I'm getting. You know, our field goal kicker is doing well, you know, and I just hope he keeps it up. And, you know, I'm really happy. Guys, we need to win next week. We still haven't won in L.A., mm-hmm. Okay? But my coworker, he's a San Diego fan. I go, Tony, what happened? He goes, I don't know. I'm lost for words. he can't believe it. You know, and all my Steeler co-workers like, wow, you guys had a big one. One of the workers said, how do you think you guys did? And I said, better. And that's what the Raiders did. They did better. And that's what they got to do next week. You know, like Kubiak said, we got to clean up, you know, our secondary. Can you leave guys wide open? You know, and that quarterback for the Dolphins, that kid can run, you know, mm-hmm. And I know Herbert, he's not a runner, but, you know, he can throw the ball. You know, he could pick apart the Raiders secondary, but we got to, you know, keep pressure on Herbert, stop the run, and Raider fans, I hope you show up just like you did at the first game.
0: Jim the Mailman, appreciate you. 702-365-9200. Get more of your thoughts coming up for the rest of the hour. But joining us next, Alexa Bel Castro joins us here on the tailgate.
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17: Session Tucker to the left side. Hayward motions, now in the backfield as an I formation. Cousins with a play fake. He settles. He's eyeing the end zone. He's got Jenty out of the backfield. Reaches over his head at the five. Has the ball towards the end zone. Touchdown! What a grab by Deuce! He got his arms straight up in the air. Somehow found that ball. Ashley with his second receiving touchdown of the day. And the Raiders, with the answer to the Dolphins' touchdown, go right back down the field and up by 10.
18: Jason Horowitz on the call, Raider Nation Radio 920. And Ashton Jenty getting his second touchdown, 147 total yards, 29 touches. And what a response from the entirety of the team. We're talking about complimentary football here on a Victory Monday. Kirk Cousins throws the interception. The Dolphins go down, score a touchdown. Dylan Labe with the big return. Cousins leads the team back down, gets it to his playmaker, finds the end zone. The Raiders go on to win 27-13. Welcome back inside the tailgate. We've taken some fantastic calls from the nation, but now it is time for our next guest, Alexa Belcastro, News 3 LV at Alexa Belcastro 2. And Deuce is the name of the game here on a Monday as Ashton Jenty kind of proven to be the guy we all thought he would be with that sixth overall pick. Alexa, I'm going to be really, really mean to kick off interview. You only have one game ball to give out to a player or coach from the Raider, for the Raiders from week one. Who are you giving it to? Why?
19: I like that it went to Clint Kubiak. I mean, we've never seen much emotion from Coach, and to watch him run through the tunnel with his heels clacking, and he was pretty fired up. I think he deserves it, and he really did a good job last night putting together a game plan. So it has to go to him. Obviously, if it wasn't his first win as a head coach, then Ashton.
20: Yeah, I agree. But there were some players who also showed up yesterday beyond just the coaching. And part of it was how well they played was because of the coaching. And it goes hand in hand. But I felt like Ashton Jenty, I wrote, it's not a comeback story because he never went anywhere, but maybe a coming out party for Ashton Jenty, reintroducing himself to everybody else. Can you talk just about how Ashton kind of controlled that game from so many different facets?
19: Yeah, I mean, not just on the ground, but through the air. You know, he was showing that he's a weapon there as well with his two touchdowns, receiving touchdowns. So I think he's just such a versatile running back, and that's what makes him so dangerous. And we also have to talk about Tyler Linderbaum making a huge impact on Ashton Jenty, because this was something, you know, we talked about in the off season, and I think we actually got to see that happen, how Linderbaum was controlling the line and opening up so much space for Ashton to run. And we weren't able to see that from him last year. So I think this was always his potential, but now he's set up in a better environment to be able to do that.
21: Yeah, on the other side of the trench, the defensive line, what did your thoughts come to fruition when you see not only are they able to stop the run in H-Hand, but also to apply pressure on the quarterback?
19: I think overall, honestly, the unit that impressed me most, aside from the O-line, was the defense. I think there was so much improvement watching Quiddy Pay be as disruptive as he is, N'Kobe Dean get home for a sack. And then the rookie, Trayden Stukes, he gets that interception. He also made some great tackles. I was really impressed with the defense. I think it looked like for the first time that I've watched the Raiders in quite some time that Max Crosby had some pieces around him, and it wasn't just Max Crosby making disruptive tackles out there.
18: Alexa, I want to stay on the defense and talk about Kwity Paye. I mean, this is a guy that got paid in free agency, you know, supposed to be the running mate opposite Max Crosby, more known for setting the edge and stopping the run. Not graded very well in terms of his win rate on getting after the quarterbacks a year ago. But, you know, you look back at his history, he had back-to-back seasons of 8 sacks. I guess, how does your perspective or expectations of this defense with week one in the books change if Kwity Paye is that guy opposite Max?
19: I think that's huge because the Raiders have not had an edge rusher opposite of Max who can make an impact. And I think that's the big question right now. Can he be that guy opposite of Crosby to consistently create pressure, make offenses pay? And he really did that last night. He created a lot of pressure. And I think also in the locker room, you know, him talking about how excited he is to be a part of this team, I think there is something to it where we might see another edge to Kwity Paye's game.
20: Yeah, but that's in compliment to Max Crosby. And it felt like Vince was talking about this earlier. It took Max a little bit to get going. And there were a couple of times where they just kept him on the sidelines, probably to keep him fresh and manage him and the knee and everything like that. But when he got his opportunity to put his stamp on the game, he did absolutely that. And I know that that's what Max has been waiting for his entire career here with the Raiders, just a chance to be able to shine in those kind of big moments. What were your thoughts on his first game back after really the turbulent offseason that he had?
19: Yeah, I think it was smart. I mean, I know that was something Coach Kubiak talked about, kind of putting him on a pitch count instead of having him in every snap. And, you know, the wear and tear of his body has contributed to his injury. So I think I really like that he was on that. I was curious, though, because, you know, Max is the guy who wants to be in every down. I am curious how he felt about that. But, I mean, when we got to talk to him, he seems now on board with this vision. And, like you said, it did take some time. But then the fourth quarter came and he just wreaked havoc. So I think instead of it being just Max on defense, we're going to see more of a cohesive unit. And part of that is letting him sit out a little bit, just for health purposes and longevity purposes.
21: You know, having the acquisitions of N'Kobe Dean and Quay Walker also help somebody like Max Crosby because you realize that the responsibilities in the middle of the field are being taken care of. What was that like for you? Because in many previous years, the middle of the field was a liability. That doesn't seem to be the case now with Dean and Walker.
19: Yeah, they're another reason the middle of the field defense just felt more active. I thought I really like N'Kobe Dean and Quay Walker. They give the Raiders, I think, a lot of speed at linebacker. Dean also showing up as a blitzer with that sack. So, yeah, I think both those guys can run. They can cover space. They can clean things up. And, again, just like a huge hole that was filled this offseason. When you combine that with Max and Paye, it's a whole new level.
18: Alexa, whose stock rose the most from the Raiders, you think, in this week one win?
19: I have to go Ashton Chenty, like, not because I didn't know he didn't have the talent, just because, unfortunately, like, we weren't able to see it last year. So to see him put up 100 rushing yards, over 100 rushing yards, and then through the air as well, I just think, I mean, we got to watch his full talent on display. We've never got to watch a game where he was able to do the things that he did last night, so I have to go with Ashton Chenty.
20: Hey, you know, the Raiders made a big commitment in Michael Mayer. I know it caused a little bit of a some head scratching, you know, maybe outside the building. Like, why pay your tight end to that kind of money? I felt it was a wise investment. I thought it showed commitment, obviously, from the Raiders for a player that they value. And also for Michael Mayer wanting to stay. He could have chased greener pastures, a bigger role someplace else, but he decided to stay here. What do you think that says about that relationship between the Raiders and Michael Mayer and what that bodes for he and Brock Bowers moving forward?
19: I did ask him about that in the locker room, like why the Raiders, and he says he just believes in Kubiak and what Kubiak's building, and he said he's learned more football this offseason than he has his entire career because of Kubiak's football mindset. So I just think it's the full belief in the head coach, and I think overall, like, what we saw is a buy-in to Clint Kubiak, and that's what you want in a locker room, and I think that's what Michael Mayer believes as well. And I think he does deserve that contract. He's really valuable in this offense. Kubiak loves using multiple tight ends. He's a guy who can block, he can catch, he can stay on the field in different personnel groupings. And then, hey, look, like, Bowers is out, and he's the guy now, and you feel comfortable having him as the guy.
21: How comfortable and what description would you give the wide receiver room where guys are able to step up in certain ways and it seems as though that everyone has a role there, but even somebody like Jack Besh finding the end zone, this is a group that kind of gets underrated a little bit, but it seems as though that they feel very comfortable and look comfortable in the Kubiak system.
19: I was so happy for Jack Besh because, again, he was a guy who didn't really touch the field last year. Everything he's been through, you know, losing his brother, and he just has such an optimistic mindset on how he deals with loss and adversity, and just he's so grateful to play this game every single day. So to watch him have that touchdown last night, I was really excited for him. And I think, honestly, I wasn't looking at the wide receiver room last night as a huge weakness like we've been talking about this preseason. However, you know, it could still use more. But I think Trey Tucker made some plays. We even saw Malik Benson get involved. Naylor made some great catches. So I think they were able to spread the ball around and just let different guys contribute in different roles.
18: Alexa Belcastro, News 3, LV. Alexa, we'll let you out on this. I know it's a victory Monday. Everyone's still basking in the win that was, yeah. But as you look ahead to the first road game, week 2 on Sunday, the home away from home for Raider Nation, seeing the Chargers do what they didn't do in week 1, how much more juicy is this matchup?
19: The Chargers are that team that just gets you every year. You're like, oh, they're winning. They're winning it all. And then, what? You lose against the Cardinals. Okay. So, yeah. I mean, I think this Charger matchup just got more interesting coming off of a 26-14 loss against Arizona. McConkey, I think he's a guy who's going to be their biggest threat. But yeah, if we can watch the pass rush be just as good as what we just saw, I think they actually could be a good game. It could be a competitive game.
21: It's Alexa Belcastro from News 3. Follow her on X at Alexa Belcastro 2, the number 2, here with us and joining us on Mondays at this time. Thank you so much, Alexa. Great stuff. Let's do it again next week.
19: I appreciate you guys.
21: Thank you. Appreciate you. Alexa Belcastro here with us on Mondays at 9:30. And we'll get more of your thoughts on the phones and texts at 702-365-9200 as we approach the final sit down here. 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
18: 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Back with us this regular season, the Hall of Famer, our Monday morning cornerback, Eric Allen, as well as News 3's Alexa Belcastro. But again, big thanks to the nation, as always, on a Victory Monday, showing up, showing out, even for those whose voices were long gone. After the 27-13 victory on Sunday, they still woke up with us. Join the conversation to voice their pleasure, optimism, happiness for what they saw at Allegiant Stadium, and rightfully so. And it is Monday, so I want to make sure we mention that, you know, week one's not done.
4: Clay. Not done.
18: Not done. 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And watch what should be a pretty damn good game tonight between Denver and Kansas City. As, you know, at the end of the day, the Raiders are going to be top of the AFC West heading into week two in a pivotal matchup with the LA Chargers on the road.
4: Woo!
18: But that is for later in the week.
4: Do some scouting.
18: Right. Victory! It is a Victory Monday, Vinny. And again, we still have a lot to chew on throughout the week on what we saw Sunday. But again, hard to ignore what the Raiders did from a team perspective. And that credit goes to Clint Kubiak, his staff, because you said you were, you know, polling the room last night. Every player I talked to last night after the game talked about the preparation leading into this week and how they felt that they didn't quite say answers to the test, but they felt like they were ready to go to war and to kind of just play. And I think that was a perfect example of what we saw.
20: Yeah, and when you have knowledge, when you're armed with information and coached up and understand what you're supposed to do, how it relates to the next guy, you're going to play with confidence. That's the key to everything. It's, yes, rah-rah and all that is important, but each guy kind of gets fired up the way they get fired up. There's so much power in information and being and command and having a command of what you're supposed to do. Defensively, you saw that. Just go watch the tape of the offensive line and how they knew exactly what they were supposed to be doing, why they were supposed to be doing it. They communicated. There was connection. There was cohesiveness. The communication, you could see it across the board. Guys talking to each other, you know, hitting each other on the leg to, you know, give some sort of a signal. And then going in and executing it and being on the same page. It's just, I can't remember a Raider game that was this complete from an operational standpoint in a long, long time.
18: Hopefully it's one of many for the Silver and Black and for Raider Nation, because again, Allegiant Stadium, it was a time. And as some on the text line have already mentioned, you know, the phrase is just win, baby. But today, just one, baby. The Raiders 27-13 victors over the Miami Dolphins, 1-0 to start 2026. Have a great Victory Monday, Raider Nation. Make sure you stay with the flagship for the Silver and Black all day today. JT the Brick from 12 to 2, Unnecessary Roughness with Q Myers at Silver Sevens, getting you set for Monday Night Football from 2 to 5. Clint Kubiak, 1-0 as an NFL head coach. He's going to meet with media at 12:45 at HQ. We will bring that to you here on Raider Nation Radio 920. For Vinny Bonsignor, for Clay Baker, I'm Vince Sapienza. 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
9: 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Sunday through Friday, midnight to 5 a.m., that will be restricted to one lane in each direction. Other times, Monday through Friday, one lane will be reduced in each direction.
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16: Live from Chicago, it's Black and Abdallah, week one. One more game left tonight. You can listen to it right here on Westwood One Sports. The Broncos travel to Kansas City. Should be a fantastic way to wrap up week one in the NFL. And Abdallah, we saw a lot of great action heading into the weekend. The Sunday action, we had 13 games to look at heading into Sunday's action of the NFL. We had 13 questions about those games heading into the weekend. Let's take a look at some of those questions and see if the questions before the weekend were answered after the weekend. I want to start you with Cincinnati. Tampa Bay at Cincinnati. The Bengals win. The question was, can Joe Burrow stay healthy and can the Bengals start the season with a win? And yes, we saw Burrow and the Bengals play well and the defense shows up. Four turnovers forced. Baker Mayfield fumbled 3 times at defense, and we certainly saw an improved defensive effort from the Bengals yesterday with Joe Burrow and Cincinnati getting the win over the Buccaneers.
17: Yeah, the defense was getting after it. Joe Burrow looked good. You know, he had 250 yards passing. So from him, I think that it's never a question if Joe Burrow's got it. It's always been a question of whether or not they can keep him upright. And it looked like so far in game one, they were able to. And it also looked like that defense with Dexter Lawrence added was able to generate pressure, obviously, and generate some fumbles. And look, for Baker Mayfield, thank God you signed that contract before the season started, buddy.
16: I mean, you know, that one fumble where I think it was, second quarter?

0: 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Got bills today? 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
14: Live from Chicago, Reaction Monday, breaking down week 1 in the NFL. Got a great game tonight on Westwood One Sports, Monday Night Football. The Denver Broncos at the Kansas City Chiefs. And that will wrap up week 1 of the NFL action. I thought the games were great yesterday. And Abdallah, I think the major takeaways, the major statements that were made yesterday in the NFL, I thought Buffalo and Baltimore in the AFC coming out, winning their games, looking the way that they did. I get it that Buffalo had to come back at the end, score late, big defensive stop. Totally get it. It's a big win against a tough team who I think will also be a playoff team in the Houston Texans. Baltimore going on the road against the Colts. I was surprised at the ease that the Ravens had offensively against the Colts to win that game. To me, those two teams stood out over everyone else in the NFL yesterday as the two most impressive wins that I saw, the statements made around the National Football League yesterday.
15: Yeah, I think you look at specifically what the Baltimore Ravens did first. You know, obviously their new look offense with Declan Doyle coming over from Chicago, and you have that coming in with the new look offense with Derrick Henry putting up 144 yards himself, the team total going over just over 200 yards with 202 yards rushing, Lamar Jackson throwing for over 300 yards. Like, it just looked different. It was flowing well. The explosive plays were there. And then their defense, you know, and what they've added on defense and the way that they were able to handle Indianapolis. Indianapolis, when Daniel Jones was a part of this team last year, when he was healthy, the first 8 weeks or so of the season, this was the best offense in the NFL. Yeah. You know, when Trey Hendrickson comes over from in the trade from Cincinnati to Baltimore, and when he was rushing the quarterback yesterday, when he was going after Daniel Jones, this team was relentless and the defense was great. And when he was kind of holding off, and maybe when he was double teamed, it obviously wasn't as good, but when he was in on downs and going after the quarterback, this defense was great. The Baltimore Ravens were firing on all cylinders. They look right now like the team to beat 1A in the AFC. And like you said, 1B looked like the Bills.

0: games.
1: Yeah.
0: So the Chargers are that team. They have to win this upcoming weekend.
1: You can't lose to the Raiders.
0: Black and Abdallah here on Westwood One Sports and the Westwood One Sports app. Reaction Monday, reacting to week one in the NFL. You can call or text the show, 310-840-4910. It's Black and Abdallah. We go to Mitch in New Jersey. You're on with Black and Abdallah. What's up, Mitch?
2: How you doing, Chris, Adam? Hope you guys are well.
0: Oh, we're great. Reaction Monday. What do you have for us?
2: I'm not saying the Raiders are going to go undefeated, but it's a good start. They got a good running game. Good running game. They got five sacks, so I think that defense, you got some quality plays, it looks like, from free agent and also through drafting. And Kirk Cousins did okay, but I'm looking forward to Fernando. Thanks for taking my call.
0: Yeah, thank you, Mitch. Enjoy the victory. Yes, I don't think they're. I agree. I don't think the Raiders are going to go undefeated either.
1: No,
0: it was a good win though.
1: I don't think they are. But you look at the bright spots, right? The run game. You invest a lot of that offensive line. Ashton Jeanty, Mike Washington, both have good games. I think that's what you look. And you look at the defense. There's some bright spots. How long is Max Crosby a part of this team? How long do you give Kirk Cousins until Mendoza's ready? He had the three touchdowns, but he did throw the two interceptions. So we'll see. But it was a good win. It was a good way to start the season for Raiders fans.
0: A text from the 541, Keith and Eugene, says, we can all agree Herbert is always running for his life. Give him protection and see.
1: I would say that some of it is not always on the offensive line.
0: What would you say there?
1: I would say that some of it goes into he needs to figure out what's going on before the play happens and get rid of the ball a little bit faster. And there's a clip going around of the offensive line not blocking two Cardinals as they're going after him.
0: I saw that clip, yeah.
1: That our good friend Jeff Schwartz.
0: Schwartz,
1: who
0: yeah.
1: has filled in for me and done many shows with you here.
0: Offensive lineman for 10 years in the NFL. Yeah. Think he knows something about it?
1: Check him out on Twitter, and he says that is all on Justin Herbert for not knowing the play. Check that out.
0: Quarterback doesn't know the play. Spending too much time canoodling on the practice field?
1: Oh, a little
0: perhaps?
1: Bit of noodling.
0: Too much canoodling
1: too
0: with Mass and Beer?
1: Too much canoodling.
0: Is that what's taking place there?
1: I'm just saying, maybe he should have killed the play.
0: Didn't know the play, huh?
3: So I know who Madison Beer is.
0: Costos, again.
3: Does she have any songs that, like, anyone knows? Do women find Justin Herbert to be very attractive? And I don't care where you lean politically, AOC's hot. Just saying.
1: You keep losing games. I mean, maybe
0: it's unbelievable.
1: Know,
0: Nick Costos is on before Black and Abdallah each day here on Westwood One Sports. Text from the 843.
1: Sorry.
0: What's so funny?
1: I read it already.
0: Packer fan in Myrtle Beach. Not sure what Matt LaFool
1: that's what got me.
0: Was doing yesterday. But this isn't the live football tour. They play four quarters in the big leagues, Matt. Let's coach them all. Ryan and Myrtle Beach.
1: That's
0: a great text.
1: Of the day.
0: That's
1: text
0: a great
1: of the day.
0: Text. Matt
1: LaFool.
0: Fool.
1: And the live reference to only playing three quarters. That's great.
0: The 54 holes on golf
1: text
0: and not
1: of the
0: 72.
1: Day. Text of the day, Matt.
0: Great text.
1: Yeah. Text of the day, Ryan.
0: Ryan
1: text
0: and
1: of the
0: Myrtle
1: day,
0: Beach.
1: Ryan. Text of the day, Ryan.
0: That's great.
1: Matt LaFool. Text of the day.
0: It's true. You know, to be fair, the Packers in the last two outings have completely collapsed at the end of games. LaFool.
1: Maybe he does only want to coach three quarters.
0: That's great. He's Bryson. He's going to start a YouTube channel. That's what he's going to do. It's Black and Abdallah here on Westwood One Sports and the Westwood One Sports app. Sponsored by Progressive Insurance. 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We have a great Monday night matchup tonight. You can listen to it right here on Westwood One Sports. Broncos at Chiefs. What do you expect from Patrick Mahomes? Will he look different? Will he be his normal self? We'll talk about that coming up next.
4: Monday Night Football. Chiefs, Broncos, a legendary rivalry with historic ramifications. These two teams combined have won the AFC West the last 16 consecutive seasons. Who will take the lead this season? Chiefs and Broncos, tonight, 8:15 Eastern, on the Westwood One Sports app.
0: The wait is over. 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
12: Out of the gate, JT, today on a Mendoza Monday. Yes, we have Mendoza Monday, even though he didn't play. The DiCastroVerde Law Group, they partnered up for that. And no, they're going to get Mendoza at some point. I can promise you there, as we have a Victory Monday here, live on YouTube at JT The Brick, YT, The Brick Layers. Met a lot of them yesterday. A bunch of them came to the Torch. Appreciate everybody who showed up at the Torch. Everybody who's here today. And we got a big show. A very big show lined up today. And as I told the chat, because they subscribe and they're in there, multiple subscriptions available for you. You get bonus coverage. And we're going to enjoy the victories. We are going to enjoy these victories. And we are going to keep the misery index down. When they win, we're going to celebrate because life is too short. And that's the focus of the monologue brought to you by Modelo. The fighting spirit of Modelo. When the Raiders win, we're going to be open. We're going to be fair. When the Raiders lose, we're going to be open. We're going to be fair. Some people don't think I'm fair. They think I'm a homer. I squashed them like a bug. I either blocked them, muted them. They never show up in public. They're never around. And if you don't listen to me on the postgame when they lose, then you don't know anything you're talking about. I am brutally honest when this team doesn't play well. Brutally honest, but I also have a big-time job working for the team, and there is a third rail on the railroad track you can't step on. So I know how to do this. I've been doing it a long time, and I know how to give coverage of the NFL. And the Raiders deserve excellent coverage today. The Raiders played a fine football game. It wasn't elite. It wasn't great. It wasn't perfect, but it was really good. They made a lot of improvements. The team did a lot of things that I wanted to see week one to secure a victory, and the Raiders are out of the gate 1-0, which was essential if they were going to have potentially a productive season. Let me tell you something again, and I tried to handle it with kid gloves last week with the coach interview, everything we're doing. If the Raiders did not win that game, if they lost that game for whatever reason, it would be almost impossible to predict a good season. Almost impossible. And I don't predict games for a living. That's not what I get paid for. But I can tell you now that there is hope and there's opportunity for the Raiders to exceed expectations. I repeat, we now can see that the Raiders have an opportunity to exceed expectations because Vegas has them at 5.5 wins. They already got one.

0: Okay, they already got one in the tank, and they have the opportunity to play well. And what a break they could be getting this Sunday as they travel to a home game in L.A. against the Chargers, where the Chargers could not have played any worse. Any worse. And we'll be spending time this week talking to Charger insider Sean Merriman's already booked. Oh, boy, Lights Out came out and kind of, we lit the torch. You know, I lit the torch. Guy Fieri lit the torch. Sean Merriman came out and did something yesterday, like a dance, a drop the mic thing, and they lost. He's going to be worked up when I get him near the end of the week. Lee Hacksaw Hamilton, one of my premier insiders, will join us a little bit later on. And we're going to have some good people in here. But before I get to the Raiders' victory, I will tell you something that will be the hottest, flaming, hottest take you hear on the radio all week in Los Angeles, and I'm going to get to it first. I'm going to get to it first, so the copycats in L.A. who stream my show, copy my show, they are mesmerized by my monologue every day, they will clip this and they will take this. Let me make this clear to our global audience. If the Chargers lose to the Raiders, and I'm not saying they're going to lose, I'm not guaranteeing anything, their season is over. It's dead, it's finished, it's over. There is no chance they could come back because the league gifted them their first two games at home against the Cardinals and the Raiders. The Raiders were the worst team in football. Sorry, fact, not fiction. I thought the Cardinals were worse than the Raiders. How in God's name did the Chargers get those two games to open with? That's incredible to me. No one's talking about that other than me. So, if the Chargers lose, they're 0-2 at home. Not 0-2, 0-2 at home. And they burned two losses against two of the teams that were ranked the worst in football. Their season is over. Dead finished. They cannot come back from that. They cannot come back. The Cowboys, in a famous Emmitt Smith year, didn't have Emmitt, who was holding out. They went 0-2. Emmitt signed the deal, came in, they won the Super Bowl. That ain't happening with the Chargers. So if the Chargers, say, opened up against Arizona and lost, and then they lost to the Rams or the Niners or someone like that, I wouldn't say that. But if the Chargers lose this game, and they're going to be highly motivated to win it, they're done. So that's not good, Raider Nation, because they are going to be chippy. They're going to be worked up. They're going to have a hell of a week of practice, and they usually beat the Raiders at SoFi. They do. So, but the Raiders have a golden opportunity to play a team that looks like a head case, a mess, an oil dumpster fire with that offensive line. So that, I had to get that in the monologue because someone else is going to copy what I just said. Let me repeat for all those looking, watching, listening. If the Chargers go 0-2 to the Raiders and the Cardinals, there is no mathematical equation or there's no means possible that they can ever come back from that. That is a dagger in Game of Thrones. That's the dragon coming over SoFi and blowing it out with fire. They're done. So if that don't motivate you to get your ass to Inglewood in the hood, always up to no good, get to Inglewood in the Raider Nation and put the Chargers down because they will not recover from that. Now, the Chargers, I have all week to preview that game. All right, let's get to the Raiders' victory and what I saw. A couple of big things. First off, the crowd. I want to give Raider Nation a lot of credit. That is the case study. That is the newest documented game of what a Raider game should look like. That's exactly what a Raider game should look like. There's going to be opposing fans. There's always going to be opposing fans. We're in Vegas. I don't care if it's Celine Dion, if it's Oasis, whatever band it is, the Backstreet Boys, whoever play here at the Sphere of the Eagles, there are going to be tourists that come in for entertainment. There will always be opposing fans at Allegiant Stadium. But yesterday it looked like a Raider game. It was dominated by Raider fans wearing black and into the game and on their feet on third down and doing what Raider fans are supposed to. So eventually, if you want to talk about how the Raiders can take over the stadium and get to a point, there's always going to be tourists. There's always going to be Bills fans and Steelers fans and Bears fans coming here if it's on the schedule. But that game was really encouraging. From the second they opened up the doors and Eric Allen and I were at the torch, we started to see a flood of Raider fans. They were into the game. They knew it was an important game, and they were in the game until it ended. Bravo, Raider Nation. That is the standard, and the standard should be much higher. The standard should be much higher, but we still have scoundrels and ticket brokers selling their tickets and not even sitting in their seats and giving them to opposing fans, and I can't control that. I'm not the airport police. I'm not the ticket police. I can't control that. All I can do is do a fast-paced radio show and tell you what to do. All right, so that's really important, number one. So in my notes in my head, because I don't write down my radio show and read it, I will tell you a couple of things that I was very impressed with. First off, I was impressed with the offensive line. Hallelujah! Finally! Finally, the guys knew who to block. Thank you, Coach Dennison. Thank you for telling the players to block the guy in front of them and don't get cute and don't pull and don't say, I got that guy over there. No, block the guy standing right in front of you. And they were able to do that by the leadership of Tyler Linderbaum, who is an animal. He is a bear in a cage that they let out of the tunnel, and he just mows people down. So with that, with him as the leader on the front line, everybody's going to play a little bit better because the standard has been elevated with Tyler Linderbaum. Same can be said with Colt Miller. Okay, I got to look at the game again and really dive into tonight before I interview the coach about specific players. DJ Glaze, Jackson Powers Johnson came out of the tunnel and he was running down the sidelines like he knew this was a big game. I thought the offensive line played well. They did their job, didn't see false starts, didn't see dumb penalties, didn't see broken plays that led to sacks. It was really well done. Nice job by the offensive line. Someone take them out to dinner. Someone take them there and pat them on the back. That offensive line did a really nice job. And they should be improved because you couldn't have gotten worse than we were last year. Our offensive line was awful, beyond awful last year. So any improvement was obvious, but I thought they played really well. So that's important. Number two, Kirk Cousins in the first half was about as good as you'll ever see Kirk Cousins. Everything that came out was on time. Everything was smooth. Complete command of the huddle. The checkdowns were outstanding. The passes that he needed to make on that opening job were fabulous. Early Kirk Cousins, I'll get to him in the second half throughout the show, was really good. Michael Mayer, congratulations to Big Mike. So how about that? Congratulations to Big Mike. Got a contract extension. He got his hands on some balls early. He fought for a first down when the Raiders really needed it in the second half. Way to go, Michael Mayer. Dylan Lobby. Wow. Dylan Lobby, Benson on punt returns. But let's give Dylan Lobby credit. Dylan Lobby needs a game ball because Dylan Lobby was outstanding. Catching the ball, securing it, not fumbling it, and going 40 to 50 yards. Way to go, Dylan Lobby. Let's not mess that up. Let's let him play well. He's very important in the return game. I'm most concerned about him putting the ball on the ground, not how many yards he gets. If he breaks it out to the 40 or the 50 or to the other 30, outstanding. I just want him to hold on to the football. He did a really nice job with that. Wow, the defense. Let me get to the defense. How good is Quiddy Pay? Woo! Quiddy Pay. Wow. What a difference Quiddy Pay made in that game. A veteran, experienced, off-ball edge rusher that you can move on the inside. He understands ball. He sees ball. He gets to the ball. He's fundamentally a strong player. If Rob Leonard could find more packages, like around the goal line where they almost got the sack when Max had him by the ankle, and they made a big play. If you can keep Malcolm Kuntz and wake him up, and you can have Quiddy Pay, Kuntz, and Max going after the quarterback, that's going to be pretty good. I mean, look around the league. Myles Garrett's out for a month. He's hurt. There's a lot of guys banged up. T.J. Watt had a great game yesterday. But the Raiders could be above average with that pass rush. So Quiddy Pay, wow. Really enjoyed seeing his name called a lot. That was impressive. The linebackers, what a difference. N'Kobe Dean with the sack, I thought they played great. Quay Walker, really good body language, great mobility, sideline to sideline. Traydon Stokes got an interception. That's nice. Wow, they caught the ball. Cody White made an unbelievable play, a tackle on special teams that saved the touchdown when they missed the field goal. That was good. And then how about the play? I mean, how about our punter, A.J. Cole, the 70-plus yarder? A.J. Cole's going to win us a game or two. He didn't have to win this game. He didn't have to win this game. He might have to win a game against a really good team because he's able to punt the ball 70 yards in the fourth quarter, and the Raiders are able to get off the field and win the game. Win the game. So that's just a few of the things that I thought were really well done yesterday. The scheme of the coaching staff, Clint Kubiak, he's the focus this week. He got his first win. I thought he coached a really good game. He schemed it up. And then I saved the best for last, Ashton Jeanty. Ashton Jeanty was fantastic with two receiving touchdowns. As I have told everybody, I think the biggest upside for the Raiders in 2026 is the receiver named Ashton Jeanty. I've owned that topic for 2 months more than everybody. I've owned that topic. I said for 2 months, his ability in the passing game could be the upside to the Raiders. I even did a breakdown on this show on combined catches between Bowers and Jeanty. Notice it wasn't Bowers and Jalen Naylor or Bowers and Trey Tucker. No. I said Bowers and Jeanty take their yardage and their receptions and combine it. I was right with that one, and we hope Bowers comes back sooner than later. Ashton Jeanty was outstanding because I was sitting with my younger son, and my younger son, who you know if you're in the chat, was like, "Dad, look at this Mike Washington. He got a couple of touches there where it looked like Darren McFadden off tackle kind of making a move, man. This is a big kid who can play well, and maybe he would have took away some of Ashton's touches yesterday, but they kept going back to Ashton Jeanty. I thought that was brilliant.
1: Yeah, I did too, and I think that's a good duo to have down the road, but you could see how variable that duo is, and they can provide a lot of different looks and provide a lot of variety in Kubiak's offense.
0: Absolutely. So that was upside there. So that was upside overall with everything that I saw. So there were a lot of good things. Now, let's dip the show in reality. Let's get back because we're going to have a party. I'm serving ice cold Modelos, Fletcher Azul tequila, Aspen vodka, proud partner of the show. See, I get everybody in here, the Remy Martin, all of my partners. Okay, we're going to have a party this week. We're going to enjoy this week. I need to enjoy this week because there's going to be weeks that I'm not going to enjoy. So I'd like to enjoy this week. It's like going on vacation. You know, you go to a resort on vacation, you get there the first 2 days, it rains, you're like, oh my God, it's raining, I paid for this vacation 9 months ago, it's raining, and then you walk around, you're all slumped around. No, the sun is out, it's blue skies, we got an open bar, everybody's hanging out, having a good time this week. That's my new rule. We're going to enjoy these things, we're going to enjoy the hell out of it, but we're going to take a look back. All right, so a couple of concerns that I have, which are not major concerns. I saw this posted by Levi Dombro. Ready for this? Kirk Cousins on passes of 10 or fewer air yards, 20 of 22, 139 yards and 3 touchdowns. Oh my God. Passes of 10 yards or less. One of the great games you could see. 20 of 22, 3 touchdowns. Let's stop there. That is bleeping brilliant. You can't get any better than that. But Kirk Cousins on passes 10 yards or more, 1 of 7, 21 yards, and 2 interceptions. Yowza. Wow. That's pretty bad. That's not bad. It's below bad. It's really bad. That the Raiders came out of this game against a team that they should have beat, and they could not push the ball down the field. They could not get receivers open, separation, or make a play, really, of over 10 yards. That's a bit of a concern. And for those in my chat who says he doesn't have the zip on the ball, I couldn't disagree more. He's got plenty of arm. He can make every throw. Plenty. I think it's the receivers who aren't elite. They're not getting separation. And on those plays where he wanted to make those plays, the pocket was under maybe more pressure on obvious passing downs, and I don't think he was great in that scenario. So that's something I think we'll talk about with some of our guests the remainder of the week. And then the last concern I have is the concern I've had for decades here with the Raiders. Decades. Can we cover the pass over the middle of the field? Can we guard over the middle of the field on Travis Kelce crossing routes or on crossing routes where someone is playing zone, they let a man go, for whatever reason, they let the guy go. Why do they let the guy go? I don't know. They let the guy go. They think they have help. Well, 2 seconds have already run off the play. Why don't you stay with the guy? And then that guy leaks into an open area where he catches a ball in between safety corners and the original player who was guarding him. That's a little bit of a concern, but that wasn't a big concern yesterday because you're playing Malik Willis, not Justin Herbert. You're not playing someone who's really accurate like Brock Purdy, who can make that throw blindfolded. You got to worry about that a little bit. And that's got to get cleaned up, and I think it will get cleaned up. You know, I thought Miami executed on a couple of balls at that point in the game that were concerning to me. And then the last one, because I'm super positive today. Oh, my God, I'm so positive. I didn't like the way they handled the end of the first half. That was concerning. The Raiders deferred. They got the ball in the third quarter. Right after the mayor of Flavortown started the game lighting the torch. Raiders, right, deferred. They're going to get the ball in the second half. At the end of the first quarter, they gave up a drive and a field goal. It looked like the Raiders were looking to get hydrated and get into the tunnel, and they didn't finish. Miami got a field goal, and then the Raiders, who got the ball, turn it over, and Miami scores, and we have a 10-point swing, and Miami's right back in the game. But I think the best thing that happened after that was the fact that the Raiders took that adversity, and then they took it up a notch. And they said, okay, we just lost 10 points. We had a real comfortable lead, and now the lead is gone. It's a one-score game because we gave up a field goal and a touchdown, and they're back in the game, and the Raiders said, no, let's put the game away. And they were able to do that. So that's my monologue. I'm really happy with the way they played. I'm encouraged. On paper, you're getting the Chargers at the right time because the Chargers have an emergency meeting today. Emergency. No one knows how to block anybody. They look like the Raiders' offensive line last year was put in L.A. They don't know who to block, who's coming, and the Raiders are coming. But Justin Herbert's going to play a much better game. They're going to be buttoned up, and they are going to be yelled at all week, and they are going to be looking to hit someone. So the Raiders, I'm happy they're getting them now before they figure it out, before the Chargers get going and get in a rhythm. But after this game, for the next five, the Chargers and the Raiders have a tough schedule. Chargers more difficult. So if the Raiders can put down the Chargers Sunday at SoFi, Chargers are finished. Finished. They will not come back. They will miss the wild card. They'll miss the playoffs. I really believe that. So there's a golden opportunity to do something cool here. That would be a golden opportunity to go out there. We got a lot of people in our chat, a lot of people in our stream if you want to watch the show as we open it up here. Busy show today, some really good guests as we always do. Kristen West Oakland's my leadoff hitter. He was on the postgame show last night and even sent me a video of a cigar late night while I was doing my other show. Hello, Chris.
2: Hey, PG. Yeah, you know, you're right about yesterday. First off, about the Cousins thing. Cousins was great yesterday, especially when he made a couple of bad throws. But the thing about his passing efficiency, passes over 10 yards, I think you hit on it right. They don't have elite wide receivers. I think the 20 or 22 under 10 yards, that's going to be the Raiders' strike zone this year. This team's not going to be a juggernaut on offense, at least over the top. Maybe they can be explosive in the run game with Genty, but I'm not going to lay that all on Kirk Cousins. But as I said in the post-game show yesterday, JT, I couldn't ask for much more yesterday. A workmanlike, efficient victory. For once, the Raiders came out. And listen, I know it was only the Dolphins. I think the Dolphins are going to contend for the number one pick last in the draft next year. However, in years past, We've lost a lot of games and struggle with teams like the Dolphins. There was none of that yesterday, and congratulations to Coach Kubiak, because in his first game, the Raiders looked like an organized, well-coached football team. You didn't see the – and I know you're learning a new system. Things aren't always smooth. Raiders were pretty damn smooth yesterday. You didn't see a whole lot of confusion. You didn't see pre-snap penalties. For what I expect this team to be this year, I could not have asked for a better home opener. Pretty much mistake-free football, other than a couple of picks by Cousins, but they weren't back-breaking picks. They weren't red zone picks on either end that either gave the Dolphins an opportunity or took one away for the Raiders. So I'm going to be happy with week one. We'll turn my attention to the Chargers a little later this week. Oh, and by the way, you're right about Stoops. Haven't seen a defensive back probably since Woodson was here. He read the quarterback's eyes, tracked the ball, went and got it, and actually caught the damn thing. We need to see a lot more of that because, again, if this team is going to contend and be better than people think, they're going to have to be opportunistic. And it was great to see Max do what he did yesterday. Should have had a safety there at the end, which would have given him a three-sack day. But this should answer the question for a lot of people that said, well, Max wanted to be traded. Max didn't want to be here. How's his attitude? Anybody that knows Max Crosby knows that when he steps on the field, it's 150%. I was just glad to see him do what he did yesterday, and I'm glad he's still back in the silver and black. Have a good day, my friend. I'll talk to you later this week.
0: Thank you, Chris. Appreciate it. Yeah, Max Crosby got the sack and a half. He played with a heavy motor, fast motor. Max was fantastic. Really enjoyed everything. I thought that he was excited. He played with the level of intensity that we love with Max Crosby. And he didn't make mistakes at jumping off sides. You know, there's sometimes with Max's adrenaline where he's on the edge and you're like, oh my God, he looks like he's going to jump over the tackle and just dive at the quarterback. I thought Max played well under control. Joe is in Brooklyn. Good to hear us on the other side of the country. Joe, go ahead. What do you got?
3: What's up, JT? Listen, very happy with the win yesterday, okay? Like the previous caller said, just a great all-around. You could tell Kubiak knows what he's doing. We've seen plays that we haven't seen in years. Just the schemes, the running, it was great to see. Everybody, the old line played great, but this is what I expect. I called earlier last week, I expected to beat the Dolphins by 2 scores, and that's exactly what they did. Do I expect this to be every week? No, but I think we should be able to contend with these, better teams that we will be playing within our division. I don't want to get blown out by these teams. With this run game, once we get Brock Bowers back, it will open up, deeper passes for Cousins. But that is a concern to me. I think Cousins, he's, 38 years old? Moving forward, teams are going to realize that, we can't throw a ball downfield all that great. Like I said, Bowers coming back will help, whether it's the receivers, whether it's Cousins. I just think Mendoza, once he gets in there, teams will have to respect that. Mendoza will be able to make those throws. But going forward, listen, great team win. I don't want to see Mendoza yet. Kirk Cousins won. Kirk Cousins will run the ship for another 4, 5, 6 weeks. Get as many wins as we can, and let's keep this thing rolling, man. The team looked great. I'm happy, and JT, let's celebrate. There's no reason why anybody should be disappointed today.
0: Yep,
3: they were dominant on offense, dominant on defense, dominant on special teams. Move on to the Chargers. Yep. Let's go.
0: You got it. Take care, Joe. I thought they were great on special teams. They put a lot of emphasis on special teams. Special teams was not great in the preseason. I didn't think so. I thought that special teams were really cleaned up and played at a very high level. Raider Reggie, who I saw out at the tailgate, man, he had it all going, and I saw him at the Black Hole party as he was performing on stage. What's up, Reggie?
4: What's going on, JT? Man, I had to call you, man, and I'm watching you live as well. What's up, Raider Nation? Y'all showed out. Y'all did what we love to see. I don't care what city we in. I don't care what city we go to. When we go play and we follow our team like we do, it needs to be just like that. Black it out. Hype it up. Be quiet when the Raiders got the ball. Go crazy when we on defense. And then the defense stood up. And you notice, JT, I got my track. They played it at the party. shout out to my guy, DJ Mike Scott. Mm-hmm. He dropped the song Defense. That's what it's all about. If our defense stand up like this, and the offense has to learn, everybody got to learn what they're doing. So we got a long way to go. But I guarantee you they're going to get better and better. And imagine this. In a couple of weeks, we're going to get 8-9 back. We're going to get 8-9 back. It's going to be real crazy. But I'm just so excited just for Raider Nation. Regardless of how the win went, who we played, I never care about that. Just win, baby. Raider Nation, stand up. Let's go.
0: Yep, they were able to win the game, and they did a lot of productive things in the game, especially time of possession, which was really important to me, and the amount of plays that they were able to run. I thought that was critical for the Raiders if they were going to find a way to win and win other games later in the season. The Raiders had 21 first downs to Miami's 13. But you check out this stat that I couldn't believe. Lincoln Kennedy was going nuts when the amount of plays being played, 67 plays for the Raiders. Remember last year against Kansas City, what they had, 30-31 in a game, which was brutal. So the Raiders and the time of possession, 34 minutes, 53 seconds. So with all of that combined, I thought you saw building blocks for the Raiders. They played the Dolphins. Who cares? Let's move on from the Dolphins. The Chargers are a better team, but the Chargers played worse than the Dolphins. Let me say that again. The Chargers played a worse ball game than the Dolphins. Now, can they do that 2 weeks in a row? Sure. Maybe they're in trouble. Maybe they got injuries. Maybe they're not that good. But they're pretty good, and they're well-coached. Not that Mike McDaniel knucklehead with his, you know, no socks and his jeans that only go down to his calves and all that. God, who the hell bought into that crap? But overall, the Chargers, if you give Justin Herbert a clean pocket and the Raiders don't get to Herbert, he has been known to tear us up. He tears us up when he has a clean pocket. I think the Raiders have the ability to match up there. Hey, I want to thank the Black Hole. What a party they threw Saturday night. Too Short, Warren G. Mark Jones did an incredible job. The entire weekend was dominated by the Black Hole. From the Golden Nugget right outside Fremont Street on Circa all the way to the March to Victory with Violator. Violator got his ring for 35 years, 35 diamonds for 35 years. Congratulations to Violator of the Black Hole.
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0: Third and four, Cousins shotgun. Here comes a blitz. Steps into the throw. He's got a man best at the five. Breaks a tackle. Touchdown,
1: boom,
0: Raiders.
1: Boom.
0: The opening drive. 93 yards. Cousins' first touchdown in the silver and black. And Jack Besh has his first career touchdown. It's 6-0 Raiders to open the season.
2: How about that? I asked Jason Horowitz for some new highlights. We didn't want to play the old Geno ones, and we got them. We have Harry Ruiz, also the Latino voice of the Silver and Black, brought to you by Woodson Whiskey. They're pouring throughout Allegiant Stadium, including the new Woodson Whiskey Bar in Section 120 and the Mobile Bar, Section 335. If you're going to the game, get in early, grab a Woodson Whiskey, and set the tone, as was for a great Raiders Sunday victory. Harry called the game. Harry, what'd you think overall? A lot of good to talk about on this Victory Monday.
3: Yeah, of course. A lot of good, and fortunately also things to fix. You don't want just to leave out of there being like everything was perfect. There's always something that you got to fix, and on all three phases, right? You can look at Kirk Cousins, the two INTs, the defensive drive to start the second half, the special teams allowing a big return. We actually bumped into each other right after that one, and we were like, well, fortunately, they responded real good to it. But overall, it was complimentary football, and that's what we could see. Like, I mentioned three things that they got to fix, but we got a lot of good things that we could talk about. That first half, three drives, three of them ended in points, and two of them were touchdowns. And you go into the half with the lead and receiving the kickoff, you're feeling good. And that's what you want to see out of this team. I just loved how Kirk Cousins, he was able to operate this offense. And we know he's the guy that's holding the spot right now for the Silver and Black. We know that we're going to get Fernando Mendoza eventually, but you want to see more good than bad. And that's what I saw from Kirk Cousins in this game.
2: Yeah, so did I. I thought he was solid. He was excellent. I talked to Fred Biletnikoff, the name drop, about that today. The first half was precision. Those out routes, he wasn't great in between the hash marks. He was great when it came to the out routes and hitting everyone in the hands as they were turning upfield. That's a really important part of his game.
3: Yeah, you don't want him throwing those hospital balls up the middle and potentially having a player getting injured when you already have Brock Bowers out and for a game or two, and hopefully that's it. He wasn't put on the IR, so that tells you the type of confidence that the team has on him returning. So you were able to see multiple guys get their hands on the football instead of just having the game focus on one guy, and you saw a balanced attack. That's something that as well you want to see with Clint Kubiak and that offensive line. I can't compliment them enough for what they did yesterday. That was a full 360 compared to what they did last year. You went from an offensive line that had the worst running game in the entire league to running for 130 yards. Only twice last year that they run for more than 130 yards. So that's a very good start for the Raiders.
2: Harry Ruiz joins us, Spanish voice of the Raiders. Great job as always. What'd you see with the defensive fronts and the looks with Kwity Paye? Because if he's at a productive level and they could leave him out there and let Kuntz kind of play off him a little bit with N'Kobe Dean and Quay Walker, that's kind of a fun, different look at a NASCAR package. And my follow-up will be Tonka Hemingway. What'd you see on the defensive interior of the Silver and Black?
3: I mean, when you talk about Kwity Paye, you're talking about like, hey, man, you know that when the run is coming, he's going to be able to do a good job. And immediately, if I recall correctly, his first tackle of the game for the Raiders was a tackle for a loss. Mm-hmm. So that just showed you it's like, all right, he's getting through the offensive line and he's getting ready to make plays. But to then add two sacks to that, to then add a performance where he's being disrupted with multiple pressures and that allowing Max Crosby to be able to unleash better on the other side, we have been waiting for a compliment for Max Crosby for years, in my opinion, since Yannick Ngakoue was a member of the Raiders. We haven't had both sides of the pressure come through for the Silver and Black, so that was very positive to see. And then to get Tonka Hemingway involved the way that they have. I've been a huge fan of his ever since the Raiders drafted him last year. I was getting tired of having to wait for an opportunity to see him consistently. And so he did in the second half of the season. And he delivered. I mean, when you get four sacks as a rookie and limited playing time, that tells you there's something. And this coaching staff with the front office that picked him, they gave him a chance. And he's going to be a very good player for the silver and black up the middle.
2: Harry Ruiz is our guest. A.J. Cole and special teams, Dylan Lobby. What'd you see, Malik Benson? Overall, there's some solid play on special teams. I was a little concerned about it in the preseason. I didn't think it was coming along. They were spending a lot of time at practice, a lot of extra time on special teams. They wanted to get it right. I think everyone who played special teams should get a game ball. They were that good.
3: And we have to add Matt Gay's name to that list, JT, because I know that special teams caught some flack in the preseason because the Tokyo Toe was struggling. But when you looked at Matt Gay, he didn't miss a single kick until he missed one field goal in that field goal battle against the San Francisco 49ers in the preseason. In training camp, you and I were there most of the days, and you could see him be solid, solid, solid. Matsusawa was struggling. Matt Gay wasn't. And now in the game, he kicked every single field goal. He got every single extra point. He took care of business. So we got to give him credit as well. And that's something that you want to see from a unit like from Joe DeCamillis, where we're at practice and we're seeing practice kick off with focus on special teams and not just a minute or two. They're taking their time with special teams. So, and you get to notice that. And I'm also very happy for Dylan Lauby, a guy that last year he finally got more shots when it came to returning kicks. Boom. 245 plus field goal return, kickoff returns. That just sets the tone for the team. When you can get short fields and when you're averaging 43 from the 43 yard line of your own field, your starts off of kickoffs, you're giving you the people are asking why did Kirk Cousins didn't get over 200 yards. It's like, well, they were having great field starts. What do you want them to do? Go to the 10 yard line and start every drive from there?
2: Harry Ruiz, as we wrap it up, we have time to get to the Chargers. I've been doing this a long time. When a team gets smoked and embarrassed, they normally play better. I do not expect the Chargers to play poorly. The Raiders are going to have to play better than them to beat them on top of being an underdog on the road. I mean, the Charger tape from this week stinks. That's a burn-the-tape game with that offensive line. And Herbert played terribly. They didn't make a lot. Their special teams was a problem. I got to expect they're going to have a big week of practice to get ready for their rival.
3: I mean, they had the same interest in that game as their fans. You see, the tickets were only like $20 on the resale markets the day of. Or I mean, their lack thereof of fans, not the because they don't have a fan base out there. But the hardest thing to have in football is a divisional game. Then the second hardest thing, or I'll even say harder than that, is having a divisional game against a pissed off opponent. And that's what the Raiders are going to have. Just focus on yourself, JT. Last year, we had plenty of opportunities, 14, to learn off of losses. Right here, learn off of a win, enjoy it, and go get another one.
2: Nice to see you there, Harry. They have new coffee up there. The food was nice. I mean, everything's beautiful up in that press box when you get a break there at halftime. I don't know how you do it. You got to take that break, get a refill, get back in the booth, and get it going again. And that was a little dicey coming out of halftime, giving up three going in and then giving up seven coming out. I didn't want you to sweat that third and fourth quarter. I wanted you to have a stress-free game. Was it pretty much stress-free?
3: When you came off the half and you allow an interception and follow it up with a touchdown, I started getting flashbacks. And us as Raider fans, we've had those moments where it's like, man, everything's going perfectly, and then one thing goes wrong, and everything avalanches. I'll give the coaching staff and the players a lot of credit. They could have gone through that dark hole and just disappear into the abyss and have a terrible defeat at home after having a controlled first half. They didn't. They responded, and that's what you want to see this team do. Respond. They did it. I know it's game one. I know it's the Miami Dolphins, but it's better to be talking about it this way right now, JT, instead of a defeat. Enjoy it, Raider Nation. Don't do the and ifs or buts. Enjoy it. It happened. Now, hopefully next week we're talking the same way.
2: My son wanted me to ask you, how was the drive back from USC on Saturday before the Vegas Raider game? How'd that work out?
3: Brother, I didn't leave the Coliseum until 12:30 in the morning. Didn't get home until 4:30 in the morning. I slept 2 hours before waking up for game day at Allegiant Stadium. So I literally woke up from a nap at 12:10 before picking up your call and put the 2X on YouTube to listen to the monologue before picking up the call. So I'm still kind of tired, but we pick it up and we get going, JT. That's the only way to do it during football season.
2: Take care, Harry. I'll see you out there soon. Appreciate you.
3: Hey. Hey, much love to you and the family, brother. Take care, Clay.
2: To you. There you go. 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The vision of Giuseppe Bravo, who also owns Bravo Tickets. 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All right, open lines for you. We got some guests next hour. On Mondays, we're going to be pretty full, so we can get you in early into the show, 702-365-9200. And I think we'll celebrate this victory for a couple of days. Last week, I had the Big O on from Miami, a sports talk host, and he basically said, the Dolphins aren't competitive, JT. You're going to win the game. I said, no. They're a football team. They're going to be competitive. The Dolphins were competitive. The Raiders were better. The Raiders are going to have to be much better. Also, I just got an alert that Clint Kubiak is about to address the media. When he talks, I play it. It's more important than me talking. You want to hear from the head coach? I'll interview the head coach tomorrow as we get ready for our sit-down with him. Nice job, Raider Nation. Way to go. Way to be in your seats. Way to be on time. Way to have a good time. Clint Kubiak addressing the media coming off his first win. Sam Munson from the 33rd team at the top of the hour.
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0: Koecke was split out wide left. Now Johnson in the backfield. He joins Dylan Lauby as they split between Cousins. Gets the snap. Eyeing the end zone. Fires over the middle. Jesse at the five. Touchdown, Raiders. He got away from Johnson. Deuce in the end zone. Touchdown, Las Vegas. And for Kirk Cousins, that is career touchdown number 300. John Elway, you've got company on the list. They are tied for number 14 all time.
1: Jason Horowitz on the call. He passed John Elway. John Elway was pretty bleeping good. We're brought to you by the local Laborers 872. Got a chance to visit with Tommy White, as I often do before every game. He was just honored here in town. Love what Tommy White does to the show. The members do so much. Over 3,000 members here in the Valley to build this city on time and on budget. Thanks to Tommy White and the 872, who are proud partners of our show again. Couple of NFL comments that I want to make before we get this call in. I thought that the Patriots-Seahawks game was a dud. Drake May threw a bunch of interceptions in that game. Three interceptions, and the Seahawks won with Drew Locke. And the Niners destroyed the Rams. Destroyed them. And we found out that Myles Garrett's gone for a month. Bengals beat the Buccaneers. Joe Burrow, 254 and a touchdown. Buccaneers tried to come back late in that game. They didn't have enough time. Lions were fortunate. The Saints went for two and missed it. They would have won that game. The Lions, a team I picked to get to the NFC Championship. Gibbs ran for 156 yards and two touchdowns. He's a beast. And Tyler Shook threw for 410. Raider Nation, you got to play that guy in a week and a half from now. He's pretty good. The Jets win. Wow, the Titans suck. Robert Saleh. I don't know if Cam Ward's going to make it. There's a lot of heat on Cam Ward. He doesn't look like he can play quarterback at any level. The Ravens maybe had the most impressive win. Lamar Jackson, 324 yards. Derrick Henry, three touchdowns, a buck 44. Zay Flowers, five receptions, 150 yards, and a touchdown. T.J. Watt was the star for the Steelers on a big turnover. He took it to the end zone. His first career touchdown. The Bears, 59 points. None of it came on defense. Wow, what a performance there. Swift played great. Three touchdowns, 124 yards rushing in the game. The Jaguars-Brown game was over at halftime. Trevor Lawrence, four touchdowns. A complete dominant performance. I think that's the end of the Deshaun Watson era. That is the end of it. Bills over the Texans. Josh Allen, what a great performance by Josh Allen. 334 yards, two passing touchdowns, a couple on the ground. He is the best player in all of football. The number one player in football remains Josh Allen. The Packers getting beat by the Vikings and Carson Wentz. Carson Wentz came off the bench, looked like Superman. Great win for the Vikings. Huge win for them over the Packers when it comes to the division. Commanders kept it close. Eagles did enough to win that game. Jalen Hurts had three touchdowns. I got to give the Commanders credit. They could have stole that game in Philadelphia. The Chargers laid an egg. The Cardinals beat them. Jacoby Brissett, 277 yards and a touchdown. And how about Jackson Dart? Three touchdowns. He outplayed Dak. Oh, my God, he was able to do that. Incredible. Coog from Barstow. Coog, go ahead. What do you got for me? Thanks for waiting.
2: Hey, JT, first-time caller, season ticket holder in Oakland, now Vegas. Mendoza Monday. Just wanted to say, I think I'd like to see the Raiders maybe do a package with Mendoza for the deep ball. Mm-hmm. 1-for-7 with two ITs makes me nervous about Cousins. But when we had Mariota, we would do some, like, packages with him. Mm-hmm. And if we get Mendoza out there, you know, the defense might think, oh, shoot, they're going deep. But then that also opens up maybe something shallow to Genty or Bowers. Mm-hmm. So I'd love to see that. And then lastly, I loved the tush-push on fourth down. Mm-hmm. I haven't seen a coach with the courage to win since Jack Del Rio. So I'm a big fan of Clint Kubiak and the regime we saw.
1: All right, thanks for the call. I thought that was smart. We got a couple of replays that benefited the Raiders overall, which was great. Nice to see them go to the review and it benefit the Raiders, which was completely outstanding. Thanks for the call. Appreciate that hour. Sam Munson will join us coming up next from the 33rd team. Always fun to talk to him. 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
3: Welcome back, everybody. Hour number two, live from Las Vegas. JT, Victory Monday here for the Raiders. Always thrilled to be joined by Sam Munson, who joins us again from the 33rd team. All of his platforms are exceptional to preview games, to analyze games, especially after they win. And Sam, good to have you back. I want to start with the Bears. What'd you see with that offensive ass-kicking that they put on? I thought Caleb was incredible, and they were really able to run the ball well.
7: Yeah, they looked absolutely spectacular. You know, we joked back when Urban Meyer was a coach and he said that he wanted 250 rushing yards and 250 passing yards a game, which is, you know, crazy total, almost never happens. Well, the Bears did it. They put up all kinds of points against the Panthers. And for a while, Bryce Young and the Panthers are kind of going toe-to-toe and punch for punch with them. But the Bears just couldn't be stopped. They just kept going. And even late in the game, they were kind of running the game out. They just put up more points. So dominant outing by the Bears. Incredibly good run game. Really impressive, I thought, from Caleb Williams. You know, made a mistake or two. But overall, that was the next step in his development that we've been speculating. Is it going to come this year? He looked good. Luther Burden, the running backs, you know, all of this Bears offense. And maybe Ben Johnson wasn't messing around when he said he wanted the points record this year.
3: Detroit got a much-needed win at home. New Orleans failed going for two. Shook through for 410 yards, three touchdowns. He was sacked five times. Amon St. Brown, look at this, 10 receptions overall, and Gibbs had 156 yards and two touchdowns. I have the Lions going deep. I have them in the NFC Championship game because I like their personnel on both sides of the ball. I think they got a lot of good players here, but they dodged one at home against New Orleans.
7: They did, yeah. They got really lucky, particularly when you factor in that crazy call that that none of us seem to have heard of. It does appear to have actually been called correctly by the rules, at least as the rules are presented, but it's one of those ones where it's the clearest fumble in the world, and if the rules make that a forward pass, then the rules need to be fixed. I mean, it felt like the Calvin Johnson play when the NFL was right in the midst of not understanding at all what a catch was, and they twisted the rules so much that a guy could catch the ball, roll around on the ground, celebrate, and then get up, and on the way up, lose the ball, and somehow that becomes an incomplete pass. So this, I felt, was that's a rule I think that needs to be fixed. But that bailed the Lions out. I mean, that would have made it 7-7. It ended up being a tight game anyway, but the Saints were in a hole before they ended up coming back. And I thought Tyler Shuck, Chris Olave in particular, those two guys, you know, really stuck to the task and made some plays later in the game after a rocky start.
3: Sam Munson joins us. The Colts,
8: They got a coach and a GM on the hot seat.

0: The owner made that clear a couple of months ago. The Ravens just put up global world-class numbers between the quarterback, the running back, Flowers at 150 yards. How hot is that seat getting in Indianapolis for Shane Steichen, Ballard, and everybody there? Because they got smoked at home.
1: They did, yeah, and it sort of showed you the gulf between being just an average team and a team that looks like a contender right now. The Ravens looked back to being that elite contender after fixing the defense, after getting themselves in order, and once the start of the game actually started okay for Indianapolis, but after that, they were second best on both sides of the ball pretty comfortably. They couldn't stop the Ravens at all in man coverage. They couldn't keep their own offense rolling. And yeah, I think that really showed where they want to be and where they're kind of tasked with getting to this season. And unless something shifts reasonably quickly, they're not there yet.
0: Sam, do you think that C.J. Stroud has enough weapons on offense after Nico Collins? Because there wasn't a lot of production. Dalton Schultz had 35 yards in the game, but after that, it gets lean. They need help from David Montgomery, the back also in the passing game. I don't think that's a horrific loss losing to Buffalo. It could have went either way there. But I just sense that they got to make one more move maybe if they want to be a Super Bowl contender. How do you see it?
1: Yeah, it was definitely a big blow when they lost Higgins in the preseason. That would have been a really nice-looking receiving core with him there. Without him there, it definitely looks leaner. I think they might have enough to make it work, but the young guys are going to need to step up. Jalen Noll made a play or two. I think they've got enough talent in the backfield, but yeah, they do need somebody in that second tier of receiving group to step up, and maybe it will be the eventual return of Tank Dell. I mean, it's a huge ask for him coming back off such a devastating injury, and it's a long way back at this point, but way back, he was the difference maker for this offense in the receiving game. If he could make it back that final step, he might be the answer somewhere later in the season.
0: Sam, what's the problem with Cam Ward? I mean, is it coaching? Because Robert Saleh made it clear he's had seven coordinators in 7 years going back to college. And I watched him on Netflix, Quarterbacks. I wasn't very impressed. I think he wants to win. I don't know what his dedication level is. And just, is he clean in the pocket? If he has a clean pocket, can he make good throws overall? Because he seems to struggle on screens and basic passes here. I think they're really disappointed with him in Nashville.
1: Yeah, I think it's everything, to be honest. Last season, it was an awful situation in Tennessee, and actually, I thought he was making strides by the end of the season. I thought he was showing growth and development, and given how bad everything was around him, I thought that was a pretty encouraging sign. But everything so far this offseason has been pretty bad. I mean, preseason, training camp, none of these things were good. You get to the regular season, it's still pretty bad. The situation is still not good for him. I think that offensive line is going to be rough. The receiving core is not great. Carnell Tate needs to be a guy pretty quickly, and he might be suffering from the same problems, which is, you know, unless Cam Ward takes that step forward, Carnell Tate may be struggling as well. And then the offense, I don't think it's doing them any favors either with how they deploy their receivers, how they line up, the plays they're running. So it might be a really long season in Tennessee.
0: Sam Munson, as we wrap it up from the 33rd team, a big difference for the Raiders with Genty. I mean, when that ankle injury came out and then the Bowers knee, everybody's wondering what are they going to do on offense. Cousins was rock solid early in that game, a couple of picks that were questionable there. But with Quiddy Pay, Max Crosby, what they're trying to do with N'Kobe Dean and Quay Walker, they got off the field on some third downs. I know it's the Dolphins, but how much improvement did you see with the Raiders?
1: Yeah, I mean, particularly the offensive line and Genty would be the things to get you excited. We're going to have to sort of put a pin in the passing attack for a while until we see, you know, the full offensive weaponry back, Brock Bowers in particular. I mean, he's their number one receiver. He might be a tight end or even a tight end in name only, but he's their number one receiver. And if he's not in the lineup, it completely changes everything from that side of things. But we already saw the offensive line, the run game is going to be totally different to what it was a year ago when Ashton Genty just had no shot most of the time he was getting the ball. The collection of offensive linemen that they've got now looks like it can be a pretty solid unit. Linderbaum was good. Jackson Powers Johnson at guard was good. Obviously, Colton Miller is a top-tier tackle. And all of a sudden you're seeing Ashton Jeanty can play at this level when he's got some space to work with. And then, you know, I think the rookie Mike Washington Jr. is going to be a good complement to him as well. Be a guy that can spell him, come in, add a little change of pace with his size as well. I think they're going to have a good backfield.
0: Sam, finally, L.A., what a mess for the Rams and the Chargers. I mean, the Chargers couldn't have been any worse. 30% of Survivor in Vegas got eliminated by picking the Chargers. Let's start with the Rams and how you talked about it on all your platforms about their travel, not taking it as seriously as the Niners. And the Niners were just so much more of a physical, tougher football team. It turned out to be a mismatch. How'd you see that one?
1: Yeah, I mean, it was a good old-fashioned battling is what it was. The 49ers were really good. I don't know. Look, it's going to be treated as like a referendum on, you know, what the science says and the way to travel to Australia. Number one, we only have half of that equation yet. You know, part of this thing is how they recover coming back the other way and what week two looks like. Mm-hmm. And the funniest possible outcome would be San Francisco looking terrible in week two and the Rams looking great. And now there's just no way of traveling to Australia. Whatever you do is wrong for at least one of the games. I think their strategy, their approach to it had some merit. You know, if you look at different sports, there are different enterprises, different sports, tennis, motor racing, where guys do fly in this crazy short turnaround for these types of far-flung things. Now, you could argue, look, it's different for football, particularly with 53 guys as opposed to one or two guys, not an individual sport. But, you know, that was the kind of approach they took. I don't know that the game necessarily reflected that their approach was crazy as much as, look, I think collectively, maybe the Rams as well, overlooked that the 49ers have a lot of talent. I mean, this team won a lot of games last season without most of their best players. And now all those guys are back. And we saw it in the first drive. The very first play, I think, was almost intercepted by Fred Warner after pressure by Nick Bosa. Mm-hmm. You know, neither of those guys are playing for the team for a lot of last season. And that's what they're getting back in addition to the players that have gotten offense. And I think the 49ers just kind of put a statement out there that said, look, the Rams may be off-season, you know, super team champions. The Seahawks are the defending Super Bowl champions. But we won a lot of games last season as well. We've got a very good head coach, and we've got most of our best players back in the lineup. Like, we're not leaving this division wide open for you guys to fight for it.
0: And the Chargers just a disaster with the offensive line. They didn't look like they knew who they were even blocking in front of them. What was that problem?
1: Well, part of it is the offensive line, definitely. I mean, concerning on paper, the fact that they're rotating guards pretty much tells you everything you need to know. You don't rotate guards if you think the two guys that are starting are good. So the interior of their offensive line is a mess again. They really didn't do enough in the offseason to address it, even if you factor in, you know, they lost Tyler Biadasz, a guy that they did bring in, and got unlucky there. Part of it is also, you know, that scheme typically does not give quarterbacks the license to make too many adjustments in terms of the blocking. So there's one play that kind of went a bit viral where there's two unblocked guys. I don't think Herbert has the license to change that call at the line of scrimmage. And that's a problem because the offensive line is a problem by itself. And then if you get yourself into a tough situation by the defensive look, he doesn't have the freedom to shift the call the way some other quarterbacks do.
0: All right, Sam, tell us your schedule, where we can log in, where we can find all your platforms, how to get the podcasts, and especially the specific ones coming into the week and at the end of the week.
1: Yeah, Check the Mic is the podcast either on YouTube or wherever you get your podcasts. We go 3 days a week, Monday, Wednesday, and Thursday for the kind of the big previews and the reviews. But then we're also live on YouTube after every primetime game. So that's a good instant reaction show as well that we do.
0: Thank you, Sam. Talk to you next week. Appreciate you.
1: Anytime. Take it easy.
0: You got it. Sam Munson from the 33rd team. I like the fact that they go live after primetime games. I'm on live Sunday and Monday night tonight on Mad Dog, which is live interaction after games. I love doing that type of radio. It's always fun. Always fun. Okay, Clint Kubiak just spoke to the media. Let's play a portion of that. This just happened moments ago.
2: 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You learn a lot about your coaches too. You learn about your training staff, your strength staff. You learn about everybody in this pressure cooker that we work in, and that's what makes the NFL so fun. So, yes, there's a tough stretch coming up because that's what the NFL is, but we just try to look one game at a time.
3: When diving into the film, going back to the offense in the second half, where did you feel like you guys struggled at the most in the second half, where you feel like you need to improve on after? Because you seemed pretty upset about that performance, particularly yesterday.
2: Yeah, absolutely. I think it starts with me and putting us in a better position to be successful. We didn't run the ball very well in the second half. weren't good on third down. Just overall, I thought just lost our steam. That being said, we put ourselves in good position in the first half, and we just got to play four quarters of football. Was really pleased the way our defense played four quarters of football.
4: How do you get more going down the field
3: with the passing game?
2: Chunk it deep. Just to answer your question, I thought, Miami did a good job of limiting the explosives. Credit to them.
4: Do you think it's important to develop that just for opening up everything else in the offense?
2: Yes.
5: What did you take away from the two interceptions in the second half?
2: Two plays that were two avoidable mistakes I know Kirk wants those plays back. We'll learn from them. I thought Kirk opened the game playing really good football. Those two decisions hurt us. And we also put two balls on the ground. That didn't hurt us because I think Mike had one and Jack had one. So we're all accountable to that. We can all improve on that.
6: Clint, when you watch the film, from field level, you don't, with all the bullets flying, you don't get to see everything. When you watch the film, was there anything that really stood out to you?
2: I think, aside from the fourth quarter, I was really pleased with our discipline. We weren't penalized. I thought offensively, I thought the guys were coming off the ball, doing all the little things that we ask them to do that really take no talent. I was happy the way our defense was swarming to the ball. So discipline and just overall effort.
7: Possession, nine different skill position players had touches. How important is it with a young team and in a first game to be able to get them into the flow of the game right away like that?
2: Yeah, very important. And I would, credit Kirk going through his progressions, not forcing the ball. And, it's going to take a lot of guys to win games this year, with no matter what team you're on. But I was, not surprised that the ball went to so many different guys because we're counting on the whole unit.
8: DP, the Dolphins targeted him right away, and he was able to defend the pass really well. What does that tell you about the rookie's confidence? What did you like from that play?
2: Yeah, that's what they should do, And DP was ready for his moment and played good football, I'm thinking his 10-plus snaps. So, Zeke. So, yeah, Zeke's had a good training camp, and there's a lot of long season ahead, but he's never lacked confidence.
3: What are your overall impressions in the game? Rob Leonard called as in his first time in the DC role.
2: Yeah, I think with players and coaches, you practice how you play. He's been excellent throughout this entire journey from April until now. You can definitely see how hard the guys want to play for him. His staff worked extremely hard. I thought on Sunday, yesterday, they worked really well together, and the defense played hard. And now that game's behind us, we got to go do it again.
9: I know you're focused on the next game, but after last night's game, Kirk expressed how happy he was for you, and he said you never forget your first win. What's the biggest thing that you'll take away as, your first win as a head coach?
2: Yeah, we are a team, and we expected to win as a team. The less that myself or our guys can think about ourselves is beneficial for the Raiders. So that's what sticks out, is that it's us. It's our first win. And we have a 17-game season here, and if we want to play bonus games, and we can't get too excited about one win. We got to go try to get the next one.
3: Obviously, it wasn't your first time in the Allegiant Stadium last night, but that game, that crowd, does that atmosphere compare to any other time that you've been in that stadium before?
2: Yeah, I've been in there a few times, and I will say that when we came out in pregame and we heard the roar of the crowd, when our guys took the field, it was special. You could feel the silver and black out there. You could feel the black hole, and it stayed throughout the whole game. So that was really exciting.
4: What are you hoping for,
10: Dan? Took away from just his first NFL game day experience?
2: I would think if he's watching the tape right now, which he is that the NFL pockets, they evaporate quickly, and you got to get the ball out. The ball's on fire.
4: What was your assessment of the line of scrimmage on both sides of the ball for you?
2: I was very pleased with our offensive line. I was very pleased with our defensive line. Still room for improvement.
5: Was Max on a snap count of sorts yesterday, or what was the reason he was off the field pretty tense?
2: Yeah, that was planned to go into the game, yeah.
11: I know you don't want to make it about yourself, but did you realize that your dad's first victory was against the Dolphins as well?
2: Yeah, he told me that, yeah, last week. That was pretty cool.
12: Looking at Quiddy Pay's performance overall, and just what were your thoughts on that? And like, what can he add to that class? You know, so much was talked about Max Crosby, but like, when you're able to get someone like Quiddy to do what he did, how much does that help the pass rush as well?
2: Yeah, you know, Quiddy played really good. That's how he practices. You know, I think he had an excellent game, but just the way the defense played together, the way they swarmed to the ball, the way they were disciplined in their rush lanes, they opened up opportunities for each other. So that unit as a whole played winning football together.
8: You mentioned a few times, but you said that the team played the way that they practice. Mm-hmm. Considering this is the first game, how everything's in a game time situation, what does that do for the confidence of the guys out on the field, knowing that this is kind of like their baseline and they can do even more?
2: Yeah, I think that's just the expectation, is that we make practice harder than the game. And if we can make it faster and we can make it more mentally challenging, if we can prepare them situationally, then, you know, they should just be reacting on Sunday rather than thinking.
13: In what ways did Connor make
10: his presence felt yesterday from that fullback spot?
2: Yeah, I think Connor had a really solid showing. You know, that's what we have come to expect from him. I think he, you know, when he came into the game, the thing about a fullback is that the picture always changes post-snap. You are the cleanup guy. Someone misses a block, you got to be Johnny on the spot. You know, we miss target something, you got to make the offensive line right. But him using his brain and then him getting guys on the ground stood out.
5: What was it like to get Jack Betch's first NFL touchdown? It seemed like that was a pretty emotional moment for him.
2: Yeah, you know, in the heat of battle, you don't think about that. It's his next series. But, you know, looking back, you know, all the things that Jack's been through and as hard as he has worked, I would say that I'm, you know, obviously really proud of Jack, and he should see that, you know, that's just how he practices as well. So it's no surprise to him that he had success in the game, because that's how he approaches every day at work.
14: You've been a proponent of Dylan Labbe since you got here, and what a day for him. Would you just talk about his growth under your leadership since you got here, please?
2: Yeah, and I would put it on Dylan. Dylan's a hard worker. Dylan's intelligent. Football is important to him. Little things are important to him, and that showed up in the return unit game and then when he played on offense. So, you know, I think it's great for anyone that's in a special teams role, that's, you know, maybe playing a backup position, but they know they can affect the game on teams, and that's what he did for us yesterday.
8: There was about a little over a minute left on the clock, and Miami was able to drive down to score, and then the interception, they were able to score a touchdown. But the team responded well after that. How much did you appreciate that they were able to respond even when Miami did get a couple scores in a row?
2: Yeah, you know, that's the expectation. When things don't go your way, then you know, you have the ability to change it. Instead of sitting there and feeling sorry for yourselves, and then you got to change your own fortunes, and that's what we expect from our guys.
15: Cole is a guy that you kind of picked up like right in the middle of training camp. He's performed pretty well so far. What was the thought process of getting
2: Who was that again?
15: Foley.
2: Okay, go ahead.
15: You know, what was the thought process, you know, when you did pick him up, you know, in the middle of training camp, and how has he been able to prove himself throughout the season so far?
2: Yeah, ever since he's been here, you know, he's you know, been a quiet worker that's just trying to earn his spot on the roster, and you know, I think he's made a lot of positive strides. We're really lucky to have him.
10: You have an 80-20 breakdown between Ashton and Mike. Is that about what you wanted going into the game? And I guess what would be the plan kind of moving forward? Is it just kind of game plan specific?
2: Yeah, I think usually most games I've been in never turns out exactly how you plan it, and a lot of times you're riding a guy that has a hot hand. So I think we got two guys that are playing good football. Ashton obviously had a really good game, and we expect more from Mike. You know, not that he didn't play well. I'm saying Mike played really well, but if he were to get 10 more carries, I know he'd do a great job. But it was his first NFL game, and so we got a good look at, you know, how he responded, you know, against ones versus ones.
10: Going back to Brock for a second, how has he approached this last week?
2: Yeah, he's working his tail off to get back out on the field. It's really important to him to play as soon as possible, and that doesn't surprise me about Brock.
8: How important is it for you guys to make sure that he is a full 100% to go, maybe not rush him out, maybe sooner than he thinks?
2: Yeah, we're gonna listen to Alex and the trainers and the experts, and you know we're gonna be smart with him. But if he's ready to play, he's gonna play.
16: Is there merit to being able to execute the way you guys were able to without him out there? Does an offense derive confidence from that?
2: They should.
17: One of the big plays with his interception. What did you see from him in his first career start?
2: I saw a guy that took the practice field to the game. I know that I say that a lot, but that's how he practices, and he didn't change on Sunday.
16: Good. Thanks,
0: sir. All right, that's head coach Clint Kubiak. Happy we were able to play that. A couple of takeaways. He often talks about you better practice that way to get on the field. He's a really big stickler to that. You practice at a high level, that gets you on the field with this team, special teams, whatever it is. And then the ability for Brock Bowers to come back and play in this game. He said what all coaches should say. If he's cleared to play, he's going to play. Now, I know a lot of Raider fans have been asking me, is the word sitting him out? You don't know that. You're not the trainer. You're not the doctor. If you're a football player and you are clear, they say you can play, you play. So God forbid if he got nicked up and say, oh, we brought him back too quickly. No. If he's ready to play, he's going to play. People got to get over that. It's a business here. You play. Now, would you like to sit him an extra couple of weeks? No. If he's ready to play, he's our best player on offense. He's the best player on the offense. They need him to win in L.A. against the Chargers. So we'll see. I wouldn't be shocked if he didn't play. If he didn't play and they wanted him to sit out one more week for New Orleans, okay. But however this is, let the coach figure it out. He's going to do the right thing for the team. Thanks again, Clint Kubiak, brought to you by Grimaldi, that cold-fired brick oven pizza. It's the best pizza I've ever had. Multiple locations here in the Valley, the Grand Canal Shop. Boca Park is where I hang out, right outside. Love it there. Green Valley, Henderson, right up Eastern and South Rainbow. All those great Grimaldi's locations. Grimaldi's, the best pizza I've ever had. When we come back, we're going to switch it up. Fozzie Whitaker from SiriusXM, their college football insider, will join us. Did I mention UNLV yet today? The hell was that? In North Texas. What a no-show that was. An absolute no-show from the Rebels. Very disappointing. We'll go around the college football world next.
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0: number 6 Oregon as the Students storm the field in what is certainly one of the biggest wins in Oklahoma State history.
1: A lot of college football to get to. Fozzie Whitaker, kind enough to join us, former NFL running back and great player in college at Texas, and he's kind enough to join us as a SiriusXM analyst. Fozzie, take me through that Texas win and the halftime adjustments. Normally, it's hard to make adjustments against Matt Patricia and especially Ryan Day. What did the Longhorns do that was so good at halftime?
2: Yeah, for me, the analysis of the game, and thanks for having me on the show, first off. But I think what pulls up into, I guess, great contention is what Muschamp was able to do against, you know, Arthur Smith on the offensive side of the ball for Ohio State. First half, Ohio State obviously has all of the momentum. They score 20 points, score right before halftime, capitalized and took advantage of several turnovers and missed opportunities that Texas had with fumbles, drop passes, all of those things. They culminated there. What Muschamp did very well for the most part was force field goal attempts rather than allow all of those change of possessions and sudden changes to become touchdowns. And by doing that, that gave Texas a chance in the second half to be able to figure some things out. You come back second half, they find a way to get Jeremiah Smith. Mm-hmm. They had more eyes on him. And the way that they did that was usually have somebody underneath, another individual over top to be able to blanket coverage him. Not that that stops him or slows him down, but it definitely softened some of the impact that he had, the damage that he was providing to the game. And then obviously they were able to be more efficient and effective against the run against Bo Jackson and Jacoby Jackson, and I thought that really was the tale of the story, forcing Ohio State and holding them to only 3 points in the second half. And really, it was a three-quarter game until Texas came alive in the fourth quarter and was able to figure things out offensively. And I think the biggest kind of aha moment for Arch was stop overthinking it. Mm-hmm. Just go be a ball player. And you saw him as his confidence continued to grow. He didn't get the happy feet like we saw throughout the third quarter when Kenyatta Jackson was in his face and in his lap, kind of harassing him all throughout that beginning part of the second half. And once he started to utilize his legs, get outside of the pocket and create plays, sometimes off schedule, that's whenever you started to see his confidence grow. And not to mention the fourth down conversions that Texas were able to convert on with the 4th and 9 and the 4th and 6, both of those leading to touchdown drives, kind of gives you the attitude and the mindset that Steve Sarkisian has and the same type of resolve that Arch Manning possesses to be able to give Texas just that one last little opportunity to say, okay, we may be down, but we're not out. And here we come fully loaded, ready to try to put some points on the board, and they did just that in the fourth quarter. So I want to say it started off with Muschamp's defensive adjustments before Texas's offensive adjustments were able to really take hold and give them opportunity in a fourth quarter.
1: Fozzie Whitaker is our guest, former Longhorn, former NFL back. Got to ask you about Arch because I know where he's going in the NFL. I don't see any possibility he isn't taking number one. And he doesn't have to win every game for me or make every throw because he's going to do that eventually in his long NFL career. And Peyton struggled against Florida, and Peyton didn't win the Heisman. He wasn't perfect. Eli was not perfect at Ole Miss. The pressure on Arch as a former player in that community and how he's handling us. Take us behind the scenes on what he does differently and what impresses you so much about his mind and the way he prepares for these games.
2: Yeah, I think number one, he has a different approach to all of the hype that have surrounded it. And I think the first thing that I point towards is obviously his family and how they prepared him for this moment, right? He's obviously a unique player with so many individuals with historic ties to the game of football, dating all the way back to his grandfather, obviously, who he's named after, and obviously his cousin's dad, everybody. Mm-hmm. And even more Mannings are still in the works coming through college football here very soon. But I thought Steve Sarkisian, when Arch first came onto campus, really helped soften the impact and all of the pressure around and letting people know. And last year was a perfect example. Even before the season started, it was like, this is the first time that Arch is going to be the starting quarterback for the University of Texas. There will be growing pains. Like, he is not a finished and completed product. And Steve Sarkisian has basically held to his guns on that same statement, even coming into this season, right? What we see from Arch is tremendous improvement from a season ago, but he's still going to continue to learn and get better. And I thought that's how the game actually played out for him this past Saturday against Ohio State. All right, missed a couple throws. Guys didn't help him either with the drop balls that some of the receivers had, which could have obviously changed the dynamic of the game. But then you see him lock in. You see him start playing to the level of play that he feels like he's comfortable in. And I thought that brought the level of play of his peers around him. And I think that's where you can see the maturity level that he came in as one of the most mature freshmen with so much hype and talk around who he was as a player, as well as what his name represented. And he's been, I think, handling it with ease, effortlessly. And he's taking credit. That's the biggest thing. Whenever he didn't have a good game a couple of times last year, he took the credit. He said, I wasn't good enough. Whenever he did have a great game, he gave credit to his teammates, right? They made me look good. They made me right. They allowed me to be in that position. And those are significant signs of what you're looking for in a starting quarterback at the Power Four level. And then, like you mentioned, with aspirations to play in the NFL, that's what GMs and owners are looking for from their franchise quarterback.
1: Fantastic. Fozzie Whitaker is our guest as we wrap it up. Oklahoma went into Michigan. You knew Michigan was going to play better after that double Hail Mary debacle, what they won. I thought that they would be focused and ready to play, and Mateer just couldn't get anything going for Oklahoma. I think that's a bad loss for Oklahoma, even though they're a potential playoff team. I wanted to ask you your opinion of losing a game early like that, and then having the ability to climb back in and play under more pressure, because you can't lose more than two, most likely, and make the playoffs. And if you lose one early, you better hope you get a lot of breaks along the way.
2: Yeah, I agree. You talk about Oklahoma and it being a bad loss. I guess time will tell if it is a bad loss from the two data points that we have currently with the Western Michigan game, the way that it played out. It does appear as though Michigan was not as good as they had cracked up to be in. I thought defensively, though, they obviously controlled the game, held Oklahoma to 10 points. I called Oklahoma's first game last week against UTEP, and the transfer portal moves that they made for the offense to be more dynamic and explosive. It was on display last week, but for whatever reason, Ben Arbuckle and John Mateer cannot get the host of characters to be able to, contribute in a significant way that would allow them to actually threaten Michigan consistently throughout the course of that game. The timing and the discourse was off. John Mateer's footwork kind of reverted back to a little bit of that laziness, kind of gunslinging mentality. So he still has to continue to work on that, especially when throwing outside of the pocket, to be able to make sure the torque and his body and hips alignment are going in the direction that they need to go when stepping and throwing to his target. But it still may be too early to tell how this one loss can impact a team of that magnitude. Obviously, the AP poll dropped them to 24. And so it's a long uphill battle from an AP poll perspective. But you get on a roll and you do that within the SEC conference. Who knows? 11-2 is 10-2 is probably the mark that you have to make sure that you are in there. 9-3 kind of puts you in jeopardy. And if you go back and look at Texas a season ago, though, if you only lose two games, Texas is in the college football playoff. You lose three, they're on the outside looking in, but still in that conversation. So I think that can still be the case for Oklahoma. Mm-hmm. It also depends on how well Michigan continues to play. If they're able to play like a more mature team and, you know, play to that elevated level that we saw this past Saturday, or will they start playing down to their opponents and having a little bit of inconsistency rear its head, that can also impact how bad or significant that loss was for Oklahoma. Right. So it's not all said and done. there's obviously always hope and a chance. And whenever you're playing against, you know, the SEC, especially with Georgia on the schedule, you go beat Georgia, everything that you have is right in front of you. You got Texas right after that. You go beat Texas, everything that you want to achieve is still right in front of you. Right. So if you could beat both of those teams, everybody's going to be talking about you possibly hopping up into that number one conversation, even with the loss, just because of what that resume looks like. So it's not over with it being week two, but there's definitely some significant issues that Ben Arbuckle and, and Brent Venables still need to correct if they want to have a chance at beating the Georgias and the Texases in the SEC conference.
1: Fozzie Whitaker, as we wrap it up, last one, it doesn't seem like Oregon is ready. I mean, they should have lost their first game. They do lose their second game. I thought they were going to be consensus number one, bringing back their quarterback and all those veteran players. Just thought they've been knocking on the door for so many years. This would be the year for Oregon. They look to be lost in these games, and that butt kicking in Stillwater, I don't know how long that's going to stay with them. They were not expecting that.
2: Yeah, that's probably the more surprising and most devastating loss of the entire weekend, and maybe probably so far of the entire season. You look at this Oklahoma State team, and you turn on the tape and watch them play against Tulsa. Tulsa was undoubtedly the better team against Oklahoma State. They were more physical. They made more plays. They forced turnovers. They flew around with a ton of energy. Like, Tulsa was in their element, in their zone, playing against Oklahoma State. Oklahoma State looked like they didn't know what hit them. They were in shock. What I do love most about that, though, is Eric Morris. That's the first-time head coach at the Power Four level at Oklahoma, at Oklahoma State. He took that as a learning experience and basically instilled that same type of identity into his team to replicate what Tulsa did to them a week prior. And you turn on the tape against Oregon, right? Oklahoma State was the more dominant and physical team, and Oklahoma State did not play a pretty game. Right, it was two turnovers early in that game that afforded Oregon two touchdowns. Otherwise, we might have been looking at a 24-3 score at halftime if you don't have the pick six and the fumble that ends up right on the 5-yard line that gives Oregon another opportunity. So there's still room for improvement for that Oklahoma State team, but that's a devastating loss considering what they looked like a week ago in Oregon having a struggle against Boise State and looked like they were just outclassed, out-physicaled, and embarrassed. And that's not what you typically see from Dan Lanning and a team that have so many returning veteran players and a quarterback with Heisman aspirations and possibly the number one pick in the NFL. They didn't play like they had number one pick potential. They didn't play like they had veterans across the board. And I think that's the most concerning issue, because now we've seen that 2 weeks straight against who we deemed or thought, and Vegas agrees, as lesser opponents, they should have been able to dominate. That hasn't been the case. So there are all sorts of red flags flying around right now in Eugene, Oregon, that need to be addressed by Dan Lanning. If anybody can do it, obviously I really, really like Dan Lanning. He is able to bring that team around and get them to where they need to go. But they got to do it quick, fast, in a hurry. And right now it doesn't seem as though that's going to be an option with the way they played and put it on film for 2 weeks straight.
1: Fozzie, great to talk to you. I hope we can do it again. Great work at SiriusXM coming off the win for Texas. Appreciate you making some time for me.
2: Absolutely, man. Thanks for having me on. I just love talking college football and glad it is back every week, baby. Let's go.
1: Absolutely. Fozzie Whitaker, who has a lot of records at Texas as a returner. Man, I was looking at his. It's the first time I interviewed him, and we set that up because he'll be on my night show. What he did in college, wow. He holds the record for longest return, 100-yard kickoff returns twice, most yards in a single game, 252 versus Oklahoma State, and highest average per return in a single game, 42 yards a return. This guy was a hell of a player there, played running back in the NFL for multiple teams. Appreciate that he came on. When we come back, my final thoughts on the Raiders win before Q comes up at the top of the hour. Hey, Aspen Vodka, it was great to go to my section in the Twitch Lounge and see the Aspen Vodka Bar. It's where all my friends meet up for every game. Garrett and my buddies were there, all of them. Jamie, Brad, we're all meeting up at the Aspen Vodka Bar in the Twitch Club. That's our meeting place at halftime. Great to see our proud partner, Aspen Vodka.
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18: Third down and 12 for the Dolphins, and Willis in the shotgun. Raiders back out of a blitz. Here he is to throw. He pumps on the seam. He's got Washington stumbling across the 35.
19: Ball's out.
18: Walker's on top.
19: We got it.
18: And the Raiders defense, they're going to end this game. A fumble recovery by Quay Walker out of the arms of Malik Washington. And the defense comes up huge. Jeremy Chinn punched it out of there, and the Raiders are going to win this ball game.
1: How about that? I love the pursuit to the football by Quay Walker and the Raiders. JT, back with you. Hey, I want to thank Roger and Steiner's, a Nevada-style pub, three locations, 8410 West Cheyenne, 1750 North Buffalo, where I love to go, and at Las Vegas Boulevard and Windmill. 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You'll receive daily free play bonuses and more with a chance to win branded prizes and big money for all those jackpots. Steiners, Roger, way to go. Raiders out of the gate, 1-0. Thanks to Steiners, our proud partner here on Raider Nation Radio. Q's coming up next from Silver Sevens. He'll have a big show. You just heard Clint Kubiak speak. There'll be more on that coming up. I'll interview him tomorrow. Q and I record the TV show tomorrow, Raiders Weekly. We do that at Raiders headquarters. And I'll host this show tomorrow from Raiders HQ, which is fun. We throw the YouTube stream up for that. Tonight's Monday Night Football. Who do you want to win? Denver or Kansas City? Well, we play Kansas City week four. Our next home game is Kansas City. And Clay, I said going 1-0 gives the Raiders a chance to go 2-2 or maybe 3-1. I did not think the Chargers would be playing this poorly. I thought it would be hard to beat the Chargers because the Chargers weren't elite. But very good. The Chargers looked horrible in week one.
10: Yeah, they didn't play physical, and I think if the Raiders can maintain how physical they played against Miami, that could be a good chance. You already see the line going down from 8.5 to 7.
1: Yeah, 7's still a big number. 7's still a big number, and it's a must-win for the Chargers. I'm telling you, if the Chargers lose that game, Arizona and the Raiders back-to-back, in my mind, there's zero chance they're making it to the playoffs. I really believe that. And I wouldn't say that if their schedule, which is going to get brutal, wasn't coming up. This is a must-win for the Chargers, and we're going to treat that this way on the show with all of our guests. And we got a bunch of them coming up on the L.A. side to talk about that game all week. I'm on SiriusXM tonight, Mad Dog, at 8 p.m. Join us if you have the satellite.
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0: Join Hall of Fame quarterback Kurt Warner and me for week one of Monday Night Football as the Kansas City Chiefs host the Denver Broncos. The Broncos won the AFC West last season, but the Chiefs have added Super Bowl MVP Kenneth Walker to the backfield. It's coming up from Kansas City's Arrowhead Stadium on Monday Night Football.
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3: They get the snap, they hand off to Genty through the middle, has the 10 still on his feet, 15, and he's got a 10-yard run to open the season. Give him 11 for a first down, right behind the new center, Tyler Linderbaum, to open things up.
4: Coming off his injury, I'd say, you know, it's kind of on par from what we've come to expect from him. He's been a leader throughout. What he did tonight is what we expect from him, but with a bad ankle, with a little bit less practice than he's used to, I think just tells you the kind of guy you're dealing with.
3: Beshin Tucker to the left side. Hayward motions, now in the backfield as an I formation. Cousins with a play fake. He settles. He's eyeing the end zone. He's got Genty out of the backfield. Reaches over his head at the five. Has the ball towards the end zone. Touchdown! What a grab by Deuce! He got his arms straight up in the air, somehow found that ball, passed it with his second receiving touchdown of the day, and the Raiders, with the answer to the Dolphins' touchdown, go right back down the field and up by 10.
5: 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Here's your boy Q.
6: Yeah, that Ashton Genty guy, he's pretty special. That's a Genty guy. He's pretty good, right? 23 carries, 102 yards. Also had 6 catches, 45 yards, and 2 touchdowns. That you heard Jason Horowitz, the voice of the Silver and Black, call. And yes, the Raiders pick up the first victory of the season over the Miami Dolphins, 27-13. You play who's on the schedule. A lot of people are trying to downplay the victory that the Raiders had because it was only the Miami Dolphins. But when you're a team that won 3 games a season ago, I would only care about wins. I would only care about wins and losses. I wouldn't care about who was on the opponent. I wouldn't care if they played Bishop Gorman, right? I mean, look, you've got to pick up wins with whoever's on your schedule. Obviously, I'm being funny when I say that. No disrespect to Bishop Gorman or anyone else, but it's so funny to see so many people react and say, oh, yeah, but it was just the Miami Dolphins. Okay, well, next week it'll be the Chargers, but for a day like today, you celebrate the victories because you know that they're hard to come by in the NFL, and the Raiders currently are 1-0. They're one of, what, 14 teams that are currently 1-0 on the season? You know, with another game, or 15 teams with another game going to be played tonight, Monday Night Football, between the Chiefs and the Broncos. One of those teams, I believe, is going to lose, right, unless they just happen to tie. But at the same time, man, you're just happy that you get dubs and see that everything that this team has done and worked towards ever since Clint Kubiak was hired as the head coach following the Super Bowl victory with the Seahawks, to free agency, to the draft, to where they are right now, the process is the process, and so far, so good. 1-0 on the season. It is Unnecessary Roughness here on Raider Nation Radio 920, and we're back. We are back here at Silver Sevens. It was our Monday night football spot every single week of the 2025 season, and there were some rough weeks. There were some rough weeks, and when you win 3 games as a team, you can imagine why there'd be some rough weeks. But again, Raiders off to a good start as they're 1-0, and excited to be back here at Silver Sevens Hotel and Casino. Boomer Sportsbook is the supporting sportsbook that is here, and it's nice and bright and shiny, and it's actually right here in the lounge where we're at. It's nice and bright here as well, so come on by. Say what's up. We got some prizes on the table. Silver Sevens is going to be providing some prizes as well, as they always do. And the parking is always free. Corner of Paradise and Flamingo. You cannot miss us. And like I said, you'll see as soon as you walk up, you'll see the signs out front of the building are nice and bright. The Boomer sign, the Seven Sins Lounge sign is nice and bright. Everything in front of the building is nice and bright, and they're doing a lot here inside the building as well. So always encourage you to come on by, hang out with us. There's nothing but space and opportunity for you here in the lounge area. So this is going to be our Monday Night Football spot, so we encourage you, if you're in and around town, if you happen to be at the game at Allegiant Stadium yesterday and you decided you're going to hang out in town for a couple more days before you head back to, you know, whatever city you came from, or maybe if you're a local. Either way, we welcome everybody. Everybody is welcome here at Silver Sevens, and definitely appreciate if you have an opportunity to stop by and say what's up. We'd love to shake your hand and tell you appreciate.

0: appreciate you for listening to us here on Raider Nation Radio 920. And as always, my man Ari is back in the Lotus Broadcasting Studio doing what he does on the Wheels of Steel. And, of course, he does that really well. Coming up on the show today, Kirk Morrison. He'll join us not at 2:30 as he normally does, but at 3:30. So we'll push back a little bit with Kirk. It's always great. He's part of the broadcast alongside Jason Horowitz. Want to get his thoughts on what he saw in the Raiders 27-13 victory. Want us to get his thoughts on Kirk Cousins, on Ashton Jeanty, on that defense. And, oh, by the way, a unit of the team I don't talk about a ton, special teams. Let's give them their flowers as well. So there's a lot to unpack when it comes to this game, what the Silver and Black were able to do and defeat the Dolphins pretty easily. To see the Raiders go into victory formation at the end of the game was pretty nice to see. I couldn't tell you the last time I saw them go into victory formation. When I saw them hit that victory formation the last time I can remember, and I'm sure it happened between before and it's happened since, but I remember the Chiefs game on Christmas in what, 2023? At the end of the 2023 season, it was that Christmas Day game, and that's when Zamir White had that run that sealed the deal, and the Raiders hit that victory formation. I want to say it happened since then, but that would just be guessing, because I honestly don't remember them having a victory formation in any game since then. And like I said, I'm assuming that they did, but they did last night. And that's what matters, as they won by 2 touchdowns in a game that I thought was going to be close. Some people, matter of fact, I know my guy Just Win Will had called in and said, hey, man, he did this on Friday. Actually sent a text in to the text line at 702-365-9200 and said, hey, the score is going to be 27-13. I mean, he hit that right on the spot. And I remember saying, man, if that's the score, man, Raider Nation is going to be really happy. Well, shout out to Just Win Will, because that was the score, and Raider Nation is really happy. So Kirk Morrison, he'll join us coming up at 3:30, part of the Raiders broadcast, and just give us his thoughts on what he saw from the Silver and Black. And then we're going to be like keep our heads on a swivel. We're going to be hustling with our guest, Nick Bogdanovich, from Boomers, is going to be joining us as well, kind of give us a little bit of his thoughts on the game, what the betting lines was were telling him, and kind of thoughts on the Raiders not having Brock Bowers. And obviously he'll tell you about all the great things that they have going on at the Boomer Sportsbook that I remember helping open up not too long ago, when they made the switch and they made it over to Boomers. I was here to place the first bet, and that was when VGK was in the finals, the Stanley Cup finals, and I remember placing a bet on VGK to win the whole thing, and they won the first game, and I was like, man, here I go, I'm on the roll. And yeah, we know it didn't play out the way I wanted it to. So didn't win that bet, but you can win all the bets that you want over at Boomer Sportsbook. It's really nice, remodeled, looks really good here inside of Silver 7. So Nick Bogdanovich will join us coming up at 3:45. And then Shireen Williams, like I said, keep our head on a swivel. Shireen Williams, Pro Football Talk, the Hall of Famer. She'll join us at 4 o'clock. We'll talk all things NFL and also preview this game coming up this evening, Monday Night Football, with the Chiefs and the Denver Broncos. AFC West battle going on week one. What kind of Patrick Mahomes are you going to see? Is Denver's defense going to still be that defense that they were last year? And, oh, yeah, by the way, I talk about Mahomes coming back from injury all the time. Rarely do I talk about Bo Nix coming back from injury, but he's coming back from an injury as well. So what does he look like in week number one? Well, we'll get those questions answered sooner rather than later, a little bit later on this evening for Monday Night Football. So those are the guests that we have lined up on the show. Of course, we'll hear from you at 702-365-9200 in the meantime, in between time. And we've got so many players that we talked to in the locker room following the game last night. So many players, from Jack Besh to Jeremy Chinn to Kwity Paye, Max Crosby, Michael Mayer, N'Kobe Dean, Spencer Burford, Thomas Booker, Trey Tucker, Trayden Stokes, Tyler Linderbaum. Yeah, all those players. And then some we talked to in the locker room last night. So you'll definitely hear some of that locker room sound. There's no way I'm going to have all this and not let you hear it. That would be criminal. That would make no sense to go and spend time in the locker room, spend time with the players, talk to them, right, and come back and have it available, and then we don't use them. So we're definitely going to make sure that you're able to take you inside the Raiders locker room from yesterday. And, you know, they'll turn the page, and we had the chance to talk to Clint Kubiak just a little while ago. They'll turn the page and start preparing for the L.A. Chargers week number two, that game being played at SoFi. So got a lot to get to on today's show. Excited about that. Ari, do you have any winning on the way today?
1: Oh, I sure do. I have
0: what
1: a
0: do you
1: couple
0: have?
1: Things.
0: Say it with your chest, man. Don't say it like you're scared, man.
1: Yeah.
0: Step up to the mic and say it with your chest.
1: I'm never scared.
0: Man.
1: I got it.
0: There
1: UNLV
0: you go.
1: Rebel
0: there you go.
1: Football.
0: That a boy.
1: Speaking of never scared, coming up here, UNLV Rebel football coming up against California in October.
0: Boy.
1: So, yeah.
0: Yeah, they need something, man. Yeah, they're going to need something.
1: They need to stick their chest out, right?
0: They need to do something, man. They're letting me down right now, but yeah. We'll get to them in a little bit.
1: That was rough, yes. And then for the music fans, Five Finger Death Punch. I know Q is a big fan of them. But, yeah, they're coming up as well, so we'll get you tickets to both of those events later on in the show.
0: Okay, sounds good. We got winning on the way. From Ari, we've got plenty of winning here. Matter of fact, Silver Sevens just rolled out some of these Unnecessary Roughness t-shirts that they had last year. And I feel like, and I know, Mateo, you just folded them, but let me see. I feel like they've even updated this. Looks like a newer one.
1: I need one of those.
0: You don't get nothing, brother. You're AI generated. AI generations don't wear shirts.
1: Well, I'm gonna AI generate my own copy
0: this,
1: then.
0: This is awesome. This is a new updated shirt. This is clean. Ooh, oh, man. I might have to accidentally find one, on the way to the house with me.
1: Here.
0: Okay, cool. Yeah, you want to get your custom Unnecessary Roughness t-shirt? We got them in. Silver Sevens, shout out to Silver Sevens.
1: All right.
0: They put in the work making sure that we have everything that we need here, and that's why we really appreciate being here. We will be here every single Monday night through the course of the year. And the cool thing is, last year and in previous years that we've been here, because the Raiders have either played on a Monday, we've had to switch up the time. Well, the Raiders play all Sundays. All Sunday, so we don't have to worry about anything. We are locked and loaded. We are here every single Monday night throughout the course of the regular season, and we'll even get a little early playoff action as well. So, man, I can't wait to make this once again my football home on Monday night. And all I need is you to come on by and say what's up, get reacquainted, right? I mean, we formed some really good bonds and relationships last year, and want to keep this thing going. And so, come on by, say what's up. And we will get you hooked up in a major, major way. Kirk Morrison at 3:30, Nick Bogdanovich at 3:45, Shereen Williams at 4, and you, 702-365-9200. Before we get into the opening drive, we've got to hear from our guy E-Rob. Tomorrow's important. Sunday was definitely important. But today is important. Why is that?
2: Because every day matters. The older you get, the more you start appreciating day in and day out. Because you know I can't get that time back. I'm in the business of saying, not if I would have did this or if I would have did that. I'm in the business of now.
0: I'm in the business of now as well. So right now, let's jump into the opening drive.
3: 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It's not about the injury. It's about the recovery.
0: Is that a new music bed? You put a new music bed underneath that?
1: Yeah, it's a new season. It's a new Raiders era.
0: Okay. See, look.
1: New and fresh.
0: Look, I don't be missing a beat, man.
1: No,
0: see,
1: you don't.
0: See that? I noticed your fine work there. I was like, oh, okay. All right, then put a little something extra on it.
1: I'm just trying
0: put
1: to
0: some
1: be,
0: steak on it.
1: Trying to be like the Raiders. Yeah.
0: Okay.
1: Even
0: all right.
1: The right way.
0: I can appreciate that. Well, while I have you, Ari, I did want to pass along this question. Patrick hit us up on the text line already at 702-365-9200. There's no show that gets more texts than us. And that's not me firing a shot at JT, firing a shot at the morning tailgate. But I love the fact that this text line is so active for Unnecessary Roughness. Patrick said, what time will you be doing the Five Finger Death Punch tickets?
1: I am going to, you know what, I'll do those first. We'll do them at 2:25-ish on that break there. So just be ready.
0: Okay. There you go. Look, Patrick, you ask. You shall receive.
1: Yep.
0: That's how we are. See, we're the people show, right? We're very relatable, right?
1: That's right.
0: How we get down. We're very relatable, right? That's so there you go. Patrick hits us up with a question, and we answer just like that. So those Five Finger Death Punch tickets will be coming up around 2:25. Ari will be looking for caller number 9. But you know how it goes when we get into the regular season and the Raiders are coming off a victory on the Monday. What are we going to do? We're going to hand out some game balls. So it's as simple as that, and it's a good thing to do. And honestly, for the game that we saw on yesterday, I feel like there's plenty of game balls that could be passed around. So who's getting your game ball? And this is the challenge. Only do one. Only Ari just made a look on his face like, what? Exactly. Because if you do all of them, then someone else can be like, well, that person just took my game ball. So who's getting your game ball? Not game balls, game ball, singular. What stood out to you the most about Sunday's game? So if I did that, because even on the podcast, I gave out. I mean, look, I'll tell you this. Jeremy Chin, who you'll hear from later on in the show, told me that in the locker room yesterday when I talked to him, the whole defense received a game ball. Whole defense. I saw Robbie Leonard walking out with the game ball in his hand. And when Jeremy told me that, and I don't think that wasn't well-deserved. I think the Raiders defense did a hell of a job. When you think about what we talked about all week long last week, what the Raiders had to do defensively, stop Devon Achane. Devon Achane had 36 yards rushing on 11 carries. This dude averaged 5 yards a carry last year. 5 yards. This dude had 11 carries for 36 yards. You know who wasn't going to beat him? That guy. And the only guy who had some success running the ball was the quarterback, Malik Willis. He ran for 30-something yards and a touchdown. So the Dolphins as a team, where they wanted to butter their bread by running the rock, literally ran the ball for about 73 yards. While the Raiders ripped off 130-plus yards. Big difference. Big difference. So when Jerry Chinn told me that the defense got a game ball, I wasn't opposed to that. I thought they did a hell of a job, especially after what we saw in the preseason, and we had so many questions on what was it going to look like. What was the defense going to look like coming into this season? And, you know, communication was one of the things that I asked multiple players about. You know, you got a lot of new on the team. How did the communication go? Robbie Leonard's a brand new defensive coordinator. How's the communication? And there was breakdowns. You know, make no mistake about it. Everything wasn't clean, but it was good enough. It was good enough to get the job done, and definitely something to grow on. So I wasn't surprised at that. But again, the challenge is who's getting your game ball and why. And it's only one game ball that you can get out, give out. What was it stood out to you the most about Sunday's game? And to me, what stood out the most about the game is that all three phases put in their work. All three phases put in work. Just that simple. The offense obviously did their job, right? They had drives that were very long. They had drives that took a lot of time off the clock. They allowed the defense to stay fresh. Think about this. These were their scoring drives. 16 plays. 9 plays, 7 plays, 5 plays, 13 plays, 2 drives that were more than 7 minutes. Their first drive went 93 yards, 8 minutes and 58 seconds off the clock. You know what's going on while they're driving for 8 minutes and 58 seconds? Max Crosby's getting fresh. N'Kobe Dean is staying fresh. Quay Walker's staying fresh. The defense is resting. 9 plays, 3 minutes and 46 seconds. 7 plays, 3 minutes. 5 plays, 2:46. 13 plays, 7:07. And it's funny, the shorter drives, like the 3:46, the 3:01, and 2:46, you know why they were short? Because Dylan Lobby is a bad man in returning the ball. And he let his presence be felt. This dude, I can't tell you how many people hit me up and said, Q, you almost got your kick return touchdown that you've been looking for. And I've been looking for that for anyone who's just now tuning in and have never heard me complain about the kick return game for the Raiders. I've been begging for a kick return touchdown for years. The Raiders are the only team that doesn't have one. Their last kick return touchdown, close your ears, is Jacoby Ford. That was 2010. It is 2026. But there was a couple of instances yesterday that I know I was like, oh, there it is. Okay, came up a little bit short. But you see all the time that Joe DeCamillis and the special teams unit has spent on practice on special teams is paying off. And they have such an emphasis on special teams. I know I haven't covered the league for 50-plus years. I know I've only been here since 2021, but I have never seen a training camp where special teams was such an emphasis, where they spent so much time, sometimes 25 to 30 minutes in a single setting on just special teams. Never seen that. And Joe DeCamillis is so committed to special teams, and he let us know that the reason why he left the college game and returned to the NFL is because Clint Kubiak, as the head coach, is dedicated and committed to making sure special teams is on point. He said that to us. He said that that's the only reason he returned. Because so many teams, so many coaches just look at special teams as, oh, it's just special teams. And it's not. It's a major emphasis. And yes, they had one major breakdown where they let a returner get loose and almost scored, but only because of really great effort on special teams from the kick coverage team was that player stopped, and then they didn't score anything. After the N'Kobe Dean sack of 10 yards, and man, what closing speed he had, the Dolphins miss a field goal. So that extra effort, that is something that Clint Kubiak talks about when he says, and I have it written on my outline every single day for the show, ride for the brand and play with shocking effort. When a guy breaks loose in special teams and he's already past midfield, you think, all right, he's gone. He's to the house. And the Raiders said, no, we're going to keep chasing this dude down. We're going to chase him down. We're going to chase him down. And they did. And then, boom, no points were scored. That's the kind of effort that they're talking about. Ride for the brand and play with shocking effort. They could have easily said, oh, we're leading this game. We'll get it back to our offense. Offense will handle their business. And said, no. We're gonna make a play here. And that's exactly what they did. So, who's getting your game ball? Only one. But what was it that stood out to you the most about Sunday's game? That probably is the more important question that I ask at 702-365-9200. Remember, we don't have a guest until 3:30, so you got plenty of time to shine. Let's get things started, man. Let's get this pressure cooker rolling. Raider 27, you're up first. Welcome to the show. What's on your mind?
4: Thank you. I need to buy a Kirby.
0: I know a guy that can get you one, brother.
4: I know you can. I figure you're still selling Kirby's a side hustle. Maybe I can get a deal.
0: Maybe.
4: Hey, I'll answer your question, then I got a comment that's something that's been bothering me for a long time.
0: Okay.
4: So my game ball would go to the offensive line. They can split it up however they want because they all deserve it.
0: Mm-hmm.
4: So my game ball goes to the O-line.
0: Okay.
4: I want to say something because it's the truth, and the truth must be said.
0: All right, speak on it. Say it with, come to the front of the congregation.
4: The first time head coach failure has a 60% chance of failure. A rookie first-round quarterback also has a 60% failure rate. So why are we in such a big rush to throw Mendoza out on the field until we make sure everything's right around him, get him experience? He's still learning. He's on the sideline, listening to the play come in from the coach and repeating the play to his quarterback's coach. Kirk played a great game yesterday. There's no reason to rush into the field right now. And I hope we don't have the first overall pick again for a long time. Let's get this right. Let's don't throw this kid out there and get him beat up and lose his confidence and get a bunch of bad habits. Let's just all be patient and let him take his time. The Raiders will know when he's ready to play. I trust Kubiak. I trust these guys. This is the cleanest I've seen a Raider team play in years yesterday. And I'm really happy about it, but I don't want to ruin this young quarterback. So that's all I got to say. I got it off my chest. I feel better now, Q.
0: Well, that's what we're here for, Raider 27. Thanks so much for the call. And, yeah, I'm not in a hurry to put Fernando Mendoza out there. I'm fine with Kirk Cousins go ahead and being the guy until they're ready for Fernando to take over. And, look, if that's right away, you know, if it's 3 or 4 weeks in, it's 3 or 4 weeks in. If it's 13 or 14 weeks in, it's 13. I'm not worried about it because I know at the end of the day, I know who the franchise quarterback is going to be, Fernando Mendoza. Now, I'll say I think Kirk Cousins, even though he did play a good game, I think he also showed what he cannot do at this stage of the game. And, I mean, I believe in truths around here. I don't believe in telling lies around here. His lack of arm strength at this time, in this stage of his career, he's not able to push the ball down the field. You know, you saw multiple times he had the interceptions were thrown on balls that he was trying to push down the field. There was a play that he picked up positive yards on a dump off, but he had Trey Tucker wide open deep, but he never pushed it to him. He's just not going to do that. And you know what? That's okay. You don't have to do that. The short and intermediate is fantastic. He's very accurate. He knows the offense like the back of his hand, and he can operate it. And you give me a healthy dose of Ashton Jeanty and a healthy dose of Mike Washington Jr. And, oh, by the way, at some point you get Brock Bowers back. Like, he's going to be a monster in this offense. I've been saying it. If Brock Bowers is healthy, and this is before he went out, if Brock Bowers is healthy, he could break records in this offense. And he doesn't have to stretch the field to do it. I mean, you saw the touchdown pass to Jack Besh. I mean, that was a 15-yard play, right? I mean, you can live in a world where you can do that. Now, you know, there's going to be times where teams are going to say, okay, well, you're going to play like that. You're going to, you know, play underneath and dink and dunk. Then we're going to suck up and make you beat us deep. And then that's when you take a shot, you know. And so we'll see how teams start to, you know, play the Raiders defensively, because they're going to have to make adjustments, because they just as well as we can read what's going on in the field, they can too. There's a reason why defensive coordinators get paid to make that ultimate chess match. But, yeah, I think Kirk Cousins has shown what he can do, and it really excites me for this offense, because I do know when it is Fernando's time, I know his arm can get it there. I know if there's a guy streaking down the field, his arm's going to get it there. So that just means that there's going to be another element of this offense and how it's going to continue to evolve. Thanks so much for the call. I do appreciate you. 702-365-9200. Sir Whiskey Ray said, happy Monday, gentlemen. I'll start off by saying our win yesterday has been long awaited for all of Raider Nation. The Raider chants were coming all evening and night long wherever we were at. My game ball goes to our offensive line for not allowing a sack. Bonus game ball goes to Genty for his 2 touchdowns and 100 yards rushing. Q and Ari, I'm sorry for not being able to connect. These 48 hours went by fast. Shout out to Lot J Tacos for an amazing tailgate party. Yes, free tacos, but of course, a friendly donation is appreciated. Thanks as always, gentlemen. Cheers, Sir Whiskey Ray. So he got his extra game ball in by calling it a bonus. See, we can't just we just can't follow rules. I can appreciate that, man. I'm always trying to get the extra as well. But yeah, I mean, Genty was fantastic, right? I mean, just think about it. It was a couple weeks ago. What was it, August 23rd? When we thought that Genty was going to be out for a significant amount of time after that Sunday practice where he went down, and all he does is go out there and ball out, lead the Raiders in rushing and receiving. That's all. 2 touchdowns by way of the passing game. So, yeah, I mean, that's definitely hats off to him. And the reason why he had a chance to be as successful as he was exactly what you said, the offensive line. So just like Raider 27 gave his game ball to the offensive line, you should stick with that as well. Game ball to the offensive line is good. I'll tell you this. I'll give my game ball to you. I give my game ball to Raider Nation. And I know that doesn't go to everyone that wasn't in the building, but everyone that was in the building, hats off to you. That place was loud all game long. That caused 2 delay of games from Miami. That was you. And the fact that you got there early, I can't tell you how many people I met at the Torch. I can't tell you how many people came up to me and talked to me and spent some time and told me how excited they are for this upcoming season. I can't tell you how many kids were there for their very first game. I can't tell you how many adults were there for their very first game. And, you know, people that listen and why they listen, I can't tell you every single story, but I can tell you there was a lot of them. You were there, you were loud, and you were proud. So I'm going to go ahead and give my game ball to you because you deserve it. You're the ones that have been, matter of fact, represent throughout Vegas all weekend long. Just like you were. That's why that 48 hours went by fast. Trust and believe, I went to the Raider Dad event. I hosted that on Saturday. That was a hell of a turnout, obviously for a good cause. So shout out to you for that as well. Shout out to all the Raider alumni that was in the building. Then went to the fight was Saturday night. So that was that was another event. And then boom, back at it Sunday morning for the game. I mean, man, yeah, 48 hours in Vegas, it goes by quick. I think there's a story or a song about that, ain't there? So there you go. Ari's like, yeah, I ain't going to play it though. We always get in trouble. We start playing music around here. I got a song, too, I want to play. I just got to figure out how we're going to do it so we don't get in trouble. But we'll get to that at another stage. 702-365-9200. Want to keep hearing from you. Ari, can I take one more call? Can I take one more call real quick?
1: Sure. Let's get it.
0: All right, let me take one more call. I want to take this one. I'm really excited about this one. This is the Mac. The Mac from way, way, way back that I met yesterday at Allegiant Stadium. Raider Mac, welcome to the show.
5: Oh, Q, man, you talking about a whirlwind. I had so much fun over the weekend. This weekend, man, I had to take work off today because, man, I was just drained from the flight, everything, man. It was a pleasure meeting you, man. Everything they say about you, you are, man. Because, you know, you get a lot of people that stars and guests and stuff, and they don't really, you know, they don't really talk to the fans. And, you know, but you... Everybody, JT, everybody was cool, and it was a pleasure meeting you, man. Only thing we was missing was Ari, but I know he's doing his own thing, but we still love him. Hey, Coach, hey, man, the stadium was rocking, man. We was screaming. That's why my voice is gone. We was screaming from before the kickoff. I mean, because I was there during the warm. I like to see the warm-up. I want to see how the players coming out, and it was great. My game ball going to Dean. Hey, man, that dude was all over the place, man. He was making tackles. Mm-hmm. He flexed out. It was just a great overall thing. And I think Kubiak, man, I got to give him a game ball, too. Q, I know we only can get one, but, man, that dude, he called a hell of a game. You know, because if you look at the game plan, he didn't stay. I wish he would have ran the ball a little bit more in the fourth quarter instead of throwing 3 passes in a row. But other than that, Dean, him and Dean did share that ball just like the caller before was giving the offensive line, you know, to share the ball. So I'm sharing my ball with Dean and Kubiak, man. And you were great, man. We appreciate you. You know why Raider Nation loved it? It's because people like yourself, man. We never had people like you that and Ari and and your whole staff that you don't care about Raider Nation, because they always thought we were thugs and all this other nonsense, man. Everywhere we went, the Raiders fans, they just, we just passionate and we love our team, man, and we're going to stand behind them, whether they 3-13 or 12-3, whatever the record is. And yesterday I was proud to say that we showed up. They finally, the Raiders showed up for the fans. And what I mean showed up, they played like what they should have played with the support that they have. And it was great to see that, man. I appreciate you and Ari, man, and thank you guys, man. I got to go get some honey now. My voice is gone.
0: I know that's right, man. Hey, great call, man. Great call. Thanks so much. It was fantastic to meet you. Real talk. It was great, man. My man Raider Mac came up with the Cliff Branch jersey on, and he said, hey, Raider Mac. And I said, oh, my goodness, the Mac from way back rocking the Cliff Branch jersey. So, yeah, man, I can't tell you. I could spend the whole show. I should have taken a roll call on everyone that I met. I could take the whole show and tell you about everybody, person I shook their hands with on yesterday. It was so great. Such a great turnout, and that's why I give my game ball to Raider Nation, because you did your thing. So really appreciate that call. Really appreciate that call. Really great to meet you. Ari, I know we got a winning on the way. We're supposed to do some winning now. Are you still going to do it, or are you going to wait?
1: Yeah, apologies. I am going to push it only because we have a lot of callers on hold, and okay. It's kind of a, you know.
0: Okay, we'll do it at 3.
1: Yes, there you go. We'll get you. So, we'll get you.
0: My bad. Okay, we'll do the winning at 3. I got greedy, man. It's a Victory Monday. No, I only got 3 of these last year, so I'm greedy.
1: No, it's all so good. We got you. We got you all covered on that.
0: All right, there you go. 702-365-9200. Keep that feedback coming. We hear from you. We're live at Silver Sevens Hotel and Casino with Raider Nation Radio 920.
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1: It's time for the Finley Cadillac Henderson Player Performance of the Week.
2: This week's Finley Cadillac Henderson Player Performance of the Week is from the WNBA, as the WNBA announced last week that four-time league and reigning MVP Asia Wilson has been named Western Conference Player of the Month for the month of August. This is her fourth honor this year after receiving it in each of the previous 3 months of play for a full season sweep. Wilson is the only player in the league history to sweep WNBA monthly honors in multiple seasons. Over the month of August, in which the Aces posted a 7-5 record, Wilson averaged 25 points on 49.5% field goal shooting, 8.8 rebounds, 3.2 assists, 2.1 blocks, and knocked down 88% of her free throws in the 11 games in which she appeared. So big ups to Asia Wilson, who swept the 2026 Western Conference Player of the Month honors with this August award.
1: That was the Finley Cadillac Player Performance of the Week, brought to you by Finley Cadillac Henderson.
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0: It's week 2 of the NFL season, and the Raiders hit the road to take on their rivals in Los Angeles, the Chargers. While it might sound like a home game, as the Raiders fans will be packing the stadium in La La Land, it's an away game on the schedule. So get your chores done early and get locked into the silver and black, starting with pregame coverage at 11 in the morning this Sunday. It's the Raiders versus the Chargers, and all the action is on Raider Nation Radio, 920 AM.
6: And the Raiders are going to spill out onto the field after beating Miami. Clint Kubiak in his first game as head coach of the Silver and Black is going to walk across the field victorious. Third and 4, Cousins shotgun. Here comes a blitz. Steps into the throw. He's got a man bash at the 5. Breaks a tackle. Touchdown, boom, Raiders.
7: Boom, boom.
6: The opening drive. 93 yards. Cousins' first touchdown in the Silver and Black. Career touchdown! It's 6-0 Raiders to open the season!
1: 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It's Unnecessary Roughness. Here's your boy Q.
2: That was a Kirk Cousins, the Jack Besh touchdown right there. And obviously you hear Jason Horowitz, the final call. J. Jack Besh was one of the guys we talked to in the locker room following the game. We'll get to some sound from him a little bit later on in the show. It's Unnecessary Roughness here on Raider Nation Radio 920. We're live from Silver Sevens Hotel and Casino on the corner of Paradise and Flamingo. Parking is always free. And, of course, we are here in the lounge area. Just come on by. Say what's up. We've got these Unnecessary Roughness custom T-shirts. We got some Raider Nation Radio 920 cups and koozies. Even got a trucker hat. We've got all kind of hookup for you. Matter of fact, there goes one of the T-shirts right there. Again, we're in the Seven Sins Lounge. You can't miss us. Plus, you can't miss hearing me. As soon as you walk in, you can hear me. Loudest dude here in the building. So we do encourage you to come on by and say what's up and get hooked up just like that. Want to hear from you at 702-365-9200. Who's getting your game ball? What was it that stood out to you the most about Sunday's game? Real quick, before I take you inside the locker room, Alejandro from Colorado said, my game ball would have to go to Mark Davis and his staff of ownership. They have allowed the Raiders to build an incredible personnel from the weight room to the players to the media members, and is full of people who have humility and who care and permeates all Raider Nation worldwide. A foundation is built on love for the game, and humility can never lose. Well, I'll tell you what, they haven't built the media or anything, but they have built a hell of a staff over there from John Spytek down, and what they were able to do, and the staff they put together, the head coach that they waited on until the Super Bowl was over, and Clint Kubiak, the staff he's put together, the free agents that they were able to go out there and get, and as well as what they were able to do in the draft. Again, we have to wait and see. You know, if everyone's not a success based off of one game, but it does feel like that they have a plan, they stuck to it, and it's starting to resonate, and you're starting to see, okay, I see exactly what they're doing. One of those free agents that the Raiders got was Tyler Linderbaum. That was the guy that we talked about all, you know, even during the regular season leading up to the free agency. Said, man, go get that guy. Back up a Brinks truck and give him whatever they want. They did. They made him the highest paid center in the league, and it was obviously well worth it. You saw, you know, just a little bit of the return on investment on last night, and you saw what Ashton Jeanty was able to do running behind Tyler Linderbaum quite a bit. Well, after the game, Brandy Flores caught up with Linderbaum in the Raiders locker room.
7: First of all, congrats on the win. You guys worked so hard this offseason, a lot of new pieces on that O-line, and you guys made some great space for Ashton Jeanty in particular to move. How great did it feel, and how well do you think the communication went today on the line?
8: I think overall just some overall good, but obviously some things to clean up. I think we'd like to finish better in that second half. I think third quarter wasn't our best football, and then, you know, I think obviously anytime you're in a 4-minute situation, you want to end the game on your terms. But defense, you know, did a great job and got the turnover. But, you know, overall just some things to clean up, to learn from. But we're starting with a win is the best you can do right now. So.
7: You guys showcased a lot of different things that you could do on this offense. You didn't have one of your top receivers in the game today. How do you feel like everybody else around you guys, the playmakers, really stepped up in this win?
8: Yeah, it takes all 11 guys on the field. No matter who's in, whether it's practice squad guys getting elevated, guys who don't get many reps, guys who are in there every time. When your number's called, you need to make plays. And from offensive line perspective, it's our job to block as long as possible. We have a really... a lot of good players on our team. So creating running lanes for the running backs, you know, giving Kirk all the time in the world, that's our job. And the more we can do that, I think the more explosive we can be as an offense, and the better we can be and more productive.
7: This is Coach Kubiak's first win as an NFL head coach. He seemed extremely excited. High-fiving fans jumping outside. You'll see the video later, I'm sure. How important was that for this group to get that for him? You guys have talked about how great of a coach and a leader he was, and how great was that to just get this first win?
8: Yeah, it's, he put up a slide last night, said we've been working since April 7th. So a lot of work has been put into this moment, and it's just the start of the 2026 season. So, we'd ride or die for him, and I know he'd do the same for us. And just got to keep coming in each and every day with that approach to get better. And he sets the tone, and proud to have him as our head coach.
2: Tyler Linderbaum with our Brandy Flores one-on-one in the Raiders locker room. And like I said, there was a lot of different players that we were able to talk to, so I want to make sure to get as much of that in as possible. That's just not everything that anyone could do. Everyone's not going to walk into the Raiders locker room following the game and be able to talk to some players. So for us to have that opportunity You know, we'd be doing ourselves a disservice and you a disservice if we don't bring it to you. So we're definitely going to sprinkle that in throughout the course of the show today and obviously tomorrow as well. Start to turn the page to the Chargers coming up on Wednesday. But we do want to hear from you at 702-365-9200. Who's getting your game ball? What was it that stood out to you the most about Sunday's game? Let us know your thoughts as we're here live at Silver Sevens Hotel and Casino. Let's go out to Portland. Talk to our guy, Robert. Big Rob, welcome to the show. What's on your mind?
9: Hey, Q. I think that the most important thing was because we had such a revved up, I mean, the stadium was incredible. I just think getting the lead was the most important thing we had to do, especially for, you know, first game of the year, because what it does is it puts the other team behind. We've been in that position over and over again, and I think in Vegas from now on, I think that's what we've got to do is get the lead, get turnovers, which we have lacked. And, you know, Stoltz's turnover was a key. I thought that was really nice. But the two guys I'd give the game ball to would be the two Georgia twins. I thought both of them contributed greatly. You know, their linebackers, something we've lacked forever. And I just think, overall, I think, you know, you know, not having a third down receiver, you know, automatic first down. Cousins read the defenses great in that first half. Now, they adjusted at halftime, and then our defense had to come through once we started cracking a little bit on offense, as Lindebaum cited in that third quarter. But the key was after that was, you know, the rotation of our defensive line. We had fresh guys constantly, and Crosby was really on fire in that fourth quarter when it really counts.
2: Yes, yes, no doubt, no doubt. And he was lathered up, and I even thought that there was an opportunity for the Raiders to get a safety late in the game, and they spotted the Dolphins at the one-yard line, but him and Malcolm Kuntz, like, we've been really hard on Malcolm Kuntz, like, hey, you need to show up. But late in the game, as you mentioned, he was right there with Quiddy Pay, with Max Crosby, trying to get to the quarterback, and really was very disruptive. So I want to give Malcolm some props as well. The whole defensive line, I thought, did a really good job. Not knowing what to expect, and I had no idea what to expect going into it, I was pretty impressed with what we saw. Let's get one more quick call in. Let's go out to ABA Ivan Davis. Welcome to the show. What's on your mind?
10: Hey, what's up, Q?
2: Chilling, man. Chilling. Sound like something got your voice, man. What happened, man? You cheered too much for the team, or what happened?
10: Nah, I just been working a lot of hours. Caught a nap real quick.
2: Yeah, well, wake up. Come on, man. Wake up. Give me something, man. Give me something, man. You need a Red Bull or something?
10: Yeah, I need a Green Bull. Silver and Black Bull.
2: I heard that.
10: My game ball goes to two people, DJ Glaze and the offensive line coach. That took some work to fix him. I give it to him. It was on the last play. I think it was the end of the third quarter, maybe 3 or 2 minutes left. The defensive end played a wide nine, which means he was going to get a quick get off. And DJ Glaze's technique was perfect. You know, hit big kickback to give you a position. He's still beating, but then he went to the second technique, which is to push him away from the quarterback to give the quarterback room to step up. Sure enough, he stepped up, and we got like a 10-yard completion on that. Otherwise, because last year that would have been a sack. Okay, so big, huge credit to the coaching staff, especially offensive line coach and DJ Glaze. He looked like a different player. I hope that continues. That's one reason why we didn't have any sacks.
2: Yeah, he did good. He did really good. The offensive line in general did really good. Thanks for the call. Appreciate you. The offensive line in general, man. Rick Dennison, we talked about him all summer long, that he's a guy who's established. He's been there, done that. And, you know, he's got a resume for a reason. They didn't just hand that thing out at Wally's World, right? I mean, he earned that resume. And I'm starting to see, and you're starting to see the fruits of their labor, you know, and they worked really hard. I can't remember what player it was that said that this was the hardest training camp that they had ever been a part of. They felt like it was the hardest training camp they ever been a part of. I forget who. Room. Again, we'll continue to sprinkle that in throughout the course of the show. What you got for me, Ari?
11: Oh, nothing. I was about to bail you out. We lost it for a second, but all good. Keep it pushing.
2: Well, all right. There you go. Had no idea, but
11: head
2: okay,
11: on the
2: cool.
11: Squibbles. Special teams. We got you.
2: I guess I'm back. There it is. All right. Well, 702-365-9200. We continue to hear from you. We'll do that next. We're here live at Silver Sevens Hotel and Casino with Raider Nation Radio 920.
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24: Patterson's kickoff left to right. Dylan Lauby under it at the 2. Coming out near side left, numbers across the 20. Lauby a block 25. Near sideline 30. Lauby to the 40. And he hops out of bounds into the Raiders bench at the 48-yard line. You know what? It has been a very long time since the Raiders have had a punt or kickoff for a touchdown. It has been 15 years since the Raiders had a kickoff return for touchdown. But both today have been close to hitting home runs.
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2: That is the truth right there, spit by Jason Horowitz, the voice of the Silver and Black, and Dylan Lobby. If he's not a guy that you're giving a game ball to, you're probably doing it wrong, right? Some really good kick returns, and, you know, Malik Benson, the sixth-round pick out of Oregon, nice little punt return as well. He had an opportunity to break it. Can you imagine? I would have lost my mind. I wouldn't be able to do this show if the Raiders had got a kick return touchdown and a punt return touchdown on yesterday. I might still be at the stadium. I might have had to hide there, man, because it would have just been, I'd have gone down to the Wind Club and I'd have kept on partying, man. I'd been like DJ Khaled, another one, another one. Just all that good stuff, man. I'd have lost my mind because it's been so long, as you heard Jason Horowitz say right there. We all are at Silver Sevens Hotel and Casino. Of course, for Monday Night Football tonight, you'll hear and you'll see the Chiefs and the Broncos closing out week number one. So we encourage you to come by and hang out with us. We're throwing out the question, who's getting your game ball? Just singular game ball. And what was it that stood out to you the most about Sunday's game? 702-365-9200. Brazy right here in Vegas at Q. Mark Davis has already got a game ball. Let me give one to the coaching staff. First time it felt like we had the better game plan in forever. Out of the four major sports, coaches the most important in the NFL, and I think we got a great group. Look forward to how we play against the Tijuana Light Sockets on Sunday. Brazy in Vegas. That's fantastic. Great, great text, and I love the Tijuana Light Sockets. That is funny. I'm going to have to use that later on in the week. Let's go out to the phone lines real quick. Appreciate that text. Let's go out to Sacramento, California. Talk to our guy, Raider Greg. Raider Greg, welcome to the show. What's on your mind?
0: Q, my brother, thank you for taking my call. Feeling great after a real team win. A big difference in the team, but feeling good, brother. And I'll try to make a quick hope all as well with you as always.
2: Absolutely.
0: When it comes to the game, that's a blessing, brother. You know, when it comes to the game ball for me, I think it's easy for me. Mine goes to Coach Rico. All off season, I mean, whether it was nationally, whether it was our guys, and rightfully so, right? The questions were about the offensive line. You know, they go out to get Tyler Linderbaum, of course. They go out and get Burford, right? But three of those guys were on this line, right? Colton Miller, of course, the stud, JPJ, and DJ Glaze. But not just because they gave up zero sacks. Not just because, according to ESPN and Next Gen Stats, that they were number one and three, Colton Miller and DJ Glaze, in pass block win rate, with both of them being over like players like Joe Alt, and Jordan Mulata. But for the attitude and the attention to detail that you see an offseason can make with an offensive line coach that does have those pelts on the wall, those four Super Bowls as an offensive line coach, it doesn't happen by accident. If you look at all those teams, they ran the ball, and we're good online. But just the attitude that you've seen them playing with, I mean, with Linderbaum, I mean, so many times, how quick he moves is still shocking to me from a center position. I mean, he moves past that first line quickly, pancaking guys. You're seeing JPJ playing free, DJ Glaze and Colton. Burford was a great pickup, but it felt so good to see an offensive line just really lean on a team. I haven't seen that in years. I mean, since Lincoln and them played. I really haven't seen what Lincoln always talks about. I just want to go over there and punch the guy in the mouth. So it was just, all my hats go off to Coach Rico, man, because the attitude that they're playing with, you see the attention to detail, playing as one. And then all the way down the line, even when we're running, you've seen those wide receivers. I've seen Jack Best. I mean, they're blocking down to the ground. I mean, these guys they're fighting out there. So I just give my hat off to Coach Rico. Really looking forward to it as they continue to build those trenches. God bless you and God bless Raider Nation.
2: Hey, thanks for the call, it's Raider Greg. Yeah, Coach Rick Dennison right there getting the game ball from Raider Greg in Sacramento. And, man, how many times do you hear the offensive line coach getting the game ball? Right, but when the offensive line play was what it was last year, and then you saw what it was on yesterday, man, I mean, who doesn't want to give him and that offensive line a game ball for outstanding work? There's no doubt about that. Really good call, man. Definitely appreciate that. 702-365-9200. Keep that feedback coming. That's the number you're going to need because Ari's got this for you.
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3: Jethie was split out wide left. Now trots into the backfield. He joins Dylan Lauby as they split between Cousins. Gets the snap. I'm the end zone. Fires over the middle. Jethie at the 5. Touchdown, Raiders. He got away from Johnson. Deuce in the end zone. Touchdown, Las Vegas. And for Kirk Cousins, that is career touchdown number 300. John Elway, you've got company on the list. They are tied for number 14 all time.
0: Right now, we're doing football right on Unnecessary Roughness. Brought to you by Meineke, doing car care right.
1: That was one of the things we were looking for in the game, is was Kirk Cousins going to throw his 300 touchdown pass? He did that. He got the 301 on yesterday, having three touchdown passes. Two went to Ashton Jeanty, one went to Jack Besh, and of course he had a couple of errant throws when they were picked off, but for the most part, Kirk Cousins was as advertised, and he was good, and he led the Raiders offense, and they got 27 points, and they got a victory. And so on this Victory Monday, as we're live here at Silver Sevens Hotel and Casino, we've been asking you, who is your game ball going to go to? And what is it that stood out to you the most about Sunday's game? 702-365-9200. Real quick, I got multiple texts from my guy Sean, but I wanted to make sure to get this in. He said, should I give up on getting my text read? If so, I understand it's a long one. I send it before the question of the day. And sometimes that happens, and all of a sudden we get a flurry of text, but I did want to make sure to get this one out because it was a pretty special shout out in this one as well. He said, what's up, Q? What a game yesterday. First off, I want to give a shout out to my baby boy. Baby Raider Sean is 1 year old today, and the Raiders gifted him with a win. We are grateful and blessed. Offensive line did great. Jeanty was unstoppable. Defense, my goodness, can we keep that up, please? Kirk was solid. However, Fernando, stay ready because, unfortunately, Father Time has caught up with Kirk's arm. I really don't agree with everyone when it says it's fully the wide receiver. That deep ball looked like it was shot, and I'm not the only one in this thinking, so don't really understand everyone coming at me online. We'll see how it looks with Brock back, but I'm happy with the win. Let's run it down the Chargers' throat. God bless and go Raiders. So that's our guy, Sean, and happy birthday to your baby boy, baby Raider Sean. That's awesome. 1 year old, and yeah, there was a lot of people. I didn't realize, and I didn't find this out till earlier today, Ari. It was Amber Thea Harris's birthday over the weekend as well.
4: Nice.
1: And I sat there and I talked to her in the press box for so long and didn't even realize that it was her birthday. So the Raiders picked up a victory on her birthday as well, and multiples that celebrated their birthday on yesterday. So there you go. Really cool little nugget right there. But thanks so much, Sean. Do appreciate you. And, yeah, I think we just know who Kirk Cousins is. And I know everyone doesn't agree with my thoughts on that either. But, you know, he's got the short to intermediate throw and the deep ball just not there. Just not, you know what they say, that club's not in the bag. I just don't think that club's in the bag right now at this stage of the game. But again, he's been in the league 15 years, right? It's like me, my best skill set when I played basketball was jumping out the gym. Well, guess what? Sometimes that skill set leaves. Sometimes you just can't jump out the gym anymore, right? I mean, it's just one of those things. It's not a bad thing because he can still play the quarterback position at a high level. Hell, there was a championship won by Peyton Manning, and he couldn't even complete a pass. He was helped out by his defense. Matter of fact, he was led by his defense. But he still was Peyton Manning to the point where he's got the between the ears and understood how to operate and overcome what, you know, what his body wouldn't let him do anymore that he was able to do as a young quarterback. That's just reality. Everyone has to continue to evolve themselves when they can't just rely on their athleticism, or in this case, their arm strength. So, yeah, I don't understand why there'd be a big argument about that, but I get it. It's

0: So, Sean, thanks so much for that text. I do appreciate you. 702-365-9200. As we do football right, though, I did want to take you back inside the Raider locker room. And you know what, Ari, we'll go with Chin first because it's a little bit shorter, and then I can get to some of these calls. But I had an opportunity after the game to catch up with Jeremy Chin, a little one-on-one action for a couple minutes. Check it out.
1: So you guys come out of this game, week one, with a victory. What did it feel like, and just for the whole locker room to get that win?
2: Yeah, it feels great, man. I mean, it's really rewarding just because, I mean, it's been a long camp, off-season, everything. So just to see some of our work start to pay off.
1: How do you go from camp and preseason where everything is really kind of vanilla, as they always say, to going full throttle like you did tonight?
2: Just the way we work, the way we practice. You know, Clint puts us in positions where we're tired. You know, he pushes us, you know, to the hill. So when we get to these opportunities, you know, it's we're used to it.
1: It's a lot of new pieces on the defensive side of the ball. What did you see, and how was the communication? Obviously, you're in the back end. Really got to do a lot of the communicating.
2: Yeah, for sure. I mean, there's stuff that we'll continue to clean up, but I think, you know, overall game one, it was pretty good. You know, guys are playing around. There's multiple players making plays. The whole defense got a game ball. So, I mean, that's a testament to how we played for real.
1: What about your running buddy, Traydon Stukes? He gets that interception playing that center field position.
2: I know, man. First game in the league, he gets a pick. It's all he thinks is sweet. Nah, right. Man. But, well deserved, man. Like, he made a hell of a play. He's been working his tail off. It's been good to see him and work alongside him.
1: Were you trying to one-up him on the punch out, too? He's like, hey, if you're going to get one, I got to get one.
2: Nah, for sure. I mean, that's healthy competition, whatever you want to call it. But, like, we're going to continue to push each other as a group, as a whole defense.
1: How long do you celebrate this and then on to the Chargers?
2: Man, I'm not even celebrating, man. We're going to get right starting tonight.
1: So, there you go.
2: You know, the week starts now, so feels good, though.
1: Congrats.
2: Appreciate it.
0: There you go, Jeremy Chin, one-on-one action in the locker room, and it was funny having that laugh about Traydon Stukes' very first game of his NFL career. He gets an interception, so you know when you have ultimate success in one game, you're gonna think, oh, this is easy. I'm gonna do this every week. Hey, that's a good idea. Let's come up with an interception every week. Why not? This is fun. Yeah, it don't quite work like that, but man, Traydon Stukes, I called it on the show. I said that I feel like Traydon Stukes is going to lead. That was my bold prediction, lead this team in interceptions. And, I mean, look, he just made the play that was there to be made, right? I mean, it wasn't like he did some big jumping of a route. And did, I mean, look, he played center field. The ball came to him, and he made the play. But how many times have we seen someone not make the play? So to see him make the play that was there to be made, again, you're just going out there and doing what you're supposed to do as a player, playing your position and doing your job. And Traydon Stukes did a good job of that. Now, there was a couple moments in the game where, you know, him and Eric Stokes, I felt like, had, you know, a couple of communication breakdowns. And that's why I asked multiple players in the locker room about communication, especially game one. But these things are going to happen, and it's something to clean up. And every player, you heard Jerry Chin there, I'm not celebrating anything. I'm getting back to work, right? Tonight, it's go time. Every player we talked to in the locker room, and like I said, the list was long of players that we talked to. Every one of them said, we've got a lot of work to clean up. We've got a lot to clean up. But they also scored 27 points and held the Dolphins to 13 points and held a guy like Devon Achane to 30-something yards rushing. So, yeah, as long as they understand that they got the victory, but there's still plenty of room for improvement, that's a positive as far as I'm concerned, that all the players understand this culture and this attitude that Clint Kubiak and company is trying to establish. 702-365-9200. Let's go out to the phone lines. Let's go out to my guy. Didn't see him yesterday. I always get to see him, but Smasher, Juan the Smasher. Welcome to the show. What's on your mind, my man?
3: What's up, Q? What's going on?
0: Chilling, man. How you doing?
3: And I'm right here trying to get it, Q. Yeah, no, I couldn't go to the gang yesterday. I had to, you know, get to work and stay at work, but I'm happy that the boys got that W. And to answer your question, Q, I would say I'll give that game ball to my man, Jensi. You know, I was scared that he wasn't going to play week one and he was going to miss all these weeks. But that'll be my game ball for Jensi. He was out there running hard. And another thing I wanted to say that's important, like last year, we got that one that we started 1-0, and then we lost to the Chargers. You know, and then, it's the same thing. We're going to play those fools again at L.A., but I hope we beat those fools for the first time. I don't think we ever beat them in so far. But if they do, I'm going to be happy, and I'm going to be talking my mess, Q. And thank you for everything you do. Raiders.
0: Appreciate you right there, Juan the Smasher. And didn't get to make it to the game, had to work. These things happen. I'm not mad at you, but Ashton Jeanty definitely, I'm sure, is at the top of plenty of people's list to get a game ball for what he was able to do, lead the team in rushing and receiving. And oh, by the way, most people didn't even know that he was going to play, except for him, as he told many people when he stepped to the podium last night that, yeah, I knew that I was going to be available for week number one. Let's go out to our guy, Raider Mike. Raider Mike, welcome to the show. What's on your mind?
4: Oh, man. I'm filled with joy. My heart is filled with joy. I mean, everything looked good. I mean, you know, there's some breakdowns here and there, but and that O-line looks like 16 O-line, and maybe even better. And Gendy, running behind that line, he knows how to read this line and that blocking scheme. I mean, I think he had 7.5 yards per carry. I mean, so game ball, toss-up. Stoops, that first pick, showing that we finally got some people who can take the ball away and not just slap it down to the ground. But Kubiak, he called a perfect game. He saw what he has. I don't have my stud, Optimus Prime. I this is what I'm working with. He used Michael Mayer so well. That line is there for real, and they're only going to get better. They really are. So I'm happy for the first time in like 25 a quarter century. We've been waiting to be happy like this for so long. And it's not going to be like fool's gold when we went to New England and me and Snake Man were high-fiving going, we're back with Geno Smith. Thinking about that thought itself is just, it's kind of absurd. I was like, well, it's Geno Smith. So anyway, I'm just happy. And the nation stood out there. I didn't see hardly any teal in that crowd. They were probably escorted out of the building by Raider Nation. We don't need that ugly color in this building. So I'm just proud to love where we're going. This coaching staff looks like it's exactly what we needed and haven't had for decades. So, but no, I still say 9-8 and maybe a shot at the playoffs. But this division's wicked. But I love these games tonight, like Kansas City against the Donkeys. No matter what, we get to be happy at the end of this game because one of them's going to smash the other. So, anyway, love the show, Q. Keep up the great work as usual.
5: Raiders, I'm out, brother.
0: Hey, thanks for the call, Raider Mike. Definitely appreciate that. Really good stuff. And yeah, I mean, the crowd, again, Raider Nation has to get a lot of credit for what they were able to do. Yeah, there was Dolphins fans, and, you know, they were there, you know, enjoying themselves. But at the same time, that joy didn't last long because the Raiders really kind of suffocated them and took the life out of them. And Raider Nation was so loud. I can't tell you how many people from listening to the station all throughout the course of the day, from the morning tailgate to JT, and just hearing callers talk about their section. And, hey, our section really represented. Our section held it down. Our section was super loud. Like, just to hear all those and hear Raider Matt call in and has no voice, and, you know, and others that I know just, you know, just – we're yelling and screaming and having a good time. That is what it's all about. And if the Raiders win and consistently win, then Raider Nation is going to understand, okay, we go to a game, we spend our hard-earned money, we're going to be rewarded. They should be. Raider Nation, you should be rewarded time in and time out from this team, like all the time. That should be something that should become a norm. They've got to establish a culture and create an environment of winning at the house. There's a reason why Clint Kubiak ran off the field and jumped out the gym, right, and had all that excitement, because he knew what it means to not only pick up a win in the NFL, that's hard to do, but also win at home where the Raiders haven't done that very much. Fun fact, and shout out to our guy John McClain, who will join the show coming up tomorrow. He actually sent me a text after the game, and I don't want to get it wrong. He actually tweeted it out, but it was, and I said it's something to Clint Kubiak about it today when we. When we got to meet with him, it was pretty cool about his dad's first victory and Clint Kubiak's first victory. He said, in Las Vegas, the Raiders beat the Dolphins to give Clint Kubiak his first victory as a head coach. Guess who his dad beat for his first win? Yep, the Dolphins in 2006 with the Texans. I think Clay Kubiak will be a head coach next year. Maybe Clay's team will open against Miami as well. So I asked Clint about that today when we met, and he said, yeah, my dad told me that last week that his first victory was against the Miami Dolphins. So pretty cool that, like father, like son, they both pick up victories, their first victory of their head coach of career against the Miami Dolphins. Really good stuff. Raider Mike, thanks for the call. Do appreciate you. Let's go out to Motown. James. James and Modesto. Welcome to the show. What's on your mind?
5: Yes, sir. Gene, what's up, brother?
0: Yeah, chilling, man.
5: Hey, we're coming back. We're coming back from back to Motown from Vegas. We went up, Saturday early morning, and we just got back. It was also my wife's birthday. We enjoyed it. They weren't loving it in our section either, man. Them Dolphin fans were sitting back. They were shutting up. But anyway, hey, just getting back to the from Vegas, like I said, long drive. But we had a blast. Game balls. Yeah. Game balls, you get a ball. You get a ball. You get a ball. They all get a ball, man. The game ball goes to everybody, coaching, players, fans. Everybody gets a ball. This was like a team effort. Even though it wasn't perfect, it was enough to get the win, baby. Win, a comfortable win, baby. Play like that every week, and we're in it to win it, baby. Let's take this division by ourselves. Let's take it to our hounds. And by the way, I got my family here, and they want to say something. What do you guys believe? That's right, baby. We're going all the way. Let's go, Raiders.
0: There you go. There you go. My man, man. James from Motown has his whole family there. That was fantastic. I like that, man. Really good stuff. Really good stuff. Love the excitement. Love the energy. Love the enthusiasm. And love that the whole family got involved in that as well. And again, I can't say it enough. I really can't. And maybe you just had to be there to understand what I'm saying. Raider Nation showed up and showed out. There were so many Raider fans at the torch. There were so many Raider fans making noise when it was second and long, third and long. Whenever the Raiders needed to make a play, whenever they needed to make a stop, whenever the time was right to get loud, you did your job to a whole nother level. It really was incredible. I mean, obviously been going to the stadium consistently for the last 5 years, and there's been moments where it's been really loud. There's no doubt. That was a really good one. And to take it a step further, the excitement for the season opener, this is only the second season opener since Allegiant Stadium has been open, that the Raiders started the season at home on the first game of the season. The last one was in 2021, the Baltimore Ravens. It was Monday Night Football, and the Raiders got a victory then. And this is only the second one. So to be able to open up the season at your house and have your fan base fired up and excited because they believe in Clint Kubiak. They believe in Ashton Jeanty. They believe in Kirk Cousins and Fernando Mendoza. They believe in the direction that this team is going. And, I mean, just like I said, just to be able to talk to so many people, share ideas and thoughts ahead of the game, it was incredible. And to keep that energy all game long, all four quarters, was, again, a salute to you. That's why my game ball went to Raider Nation. There's no doubt about it. There's plenty of players I can point out. You know, offense, defense, special teams, coaches, owners. There's so many that I could point out. But, man, the job that you did representing, you deserve that game ball for sure. And, you know, the Raiders tried to give it to you by their actions on the field. Steven in the 559 said, yeah, my voice is shot. Loved it. Oh, man, Jason firing a shot. Jason, a.k.a. Rum Raider, said, hey, Q, ask Mike about his Ducks. Go Pokes. Gotta love what we saw on Sunday. Give a game ball to the Run D. Was a question preseason. Thanks. Love the show. That's Jason, a.k.a. the Rum Raider. And, yeah, I'm sure Raider Mike's not talking about those Oregon Ducks today. I'm sure the Oregon Ducks aren't talking about the Oregon Ducks today. They got a few issues there. They're, what, 24-point favorites against Oklahoma State and took that L. So, yeah, that was not a good one. That is for sure. Let's see. Zane said, how many weeks of solid protection but no pass? Passing game explosives gets us Nando. If we're winning in spite of two picks, may as well let Fernando throw them. If it creates a downfield passing game, 5.4 yards per average is rough. That's from Zane. I mean, you could look at it like that, but this is also a timing-based offense. This is also, you know, an offense that you can play a ball control style of offense and still win. And look, they're going to take shots. They're going to take shots. I just believe in my heart that we kind of know who Kirk Cousins is at this stage of the game. And this team wants to win. This team is not just about developing one player. This is what we talked about even before the season started. Like, they want to find ways to win games, just like they won yesterday. And you could say, yeah, if you're going to throw picks, you might as well throw Fernando in there. Well, guess what? I mean, they're all going to throw picks. There's not a quarterback in the league that's going to end the season with no picks. right? So, I mean, you could say that. Yeah, you just might as well throw him in there. But does he give you the best chance to win right now? You know, and I can't answer that. I'm not in the building. I'm not in the meeting room. And right now the coaching staff believes the guy that gives them the best opportunity to win is the guy that you saw behind center yesterday in Fernando Mendoza. Now, if you start seeing some reckless interceptions thrown, I'm sure that Clint Kubiak will make the decision, all right, it's time to go to Fernando because we're not getting it done here. And again, he said it so many times, including today, that his job, his responsibility is to put this team in the best position to win. That's why he wants all the best players at every position out there. You saw many players that were rotated in and out early in the game, how many different wide receivers, how far down on the depth chart that they went. They kept shuffling players in and out. So many players in and out. If you're on the roster, if you're active, there's a good chance you're going to be in the game. Thanks for the text. Definitely appreciate you. 702-365-9200. Let's go out to Hardcore Raider. Hardcore, welcome to the show. What's on your mind?
6: Hey, Q. One of my things was for our linebackers to get a sack. So remember I said, got to get 15 yep. this year?
0: Yep.
6: So 14 more to go, man. You know, we had some good special teams play. I thought we were going to break one. I'll think about you. But, you know, I was really thinking when we had that. I was waiting for the flag, bro. I'm like, oh, it's going to get called back. And you know what? I'm gonna give one that I never give. Shout out to the refs, man. I mean, they gave us a couple questionable ones, you know, like that first down and a couple others that, like, never happened. Like, those never go our way, I feel like, a lot of times. So, you know, that was a huge momentum shift getting that first down. But, you know, from Jack Besh, Michael Mayer, Ashton Genty catching the ball, I mean, it was nice. I mean, it was the Dolphins. I don't get too excited, but...
0: Right.
6: You know, the one thing I will say about everything is fundamental football, dude. This is what happens when you have good coaches that coach the fundamentals. I'm talking basic stuff, dude. Don't fumble the ball. The ball hits your hands, catch it, you know. You got a chance to intercept it. And you know what? They must be doing something with the fundamentals because these guys are doing the basics really, really well. And all the good teams, they have one thing in common, and that is they always have good fundamental disciplined football. So shout out to the Raiders, shout out to you, and time for the Chargers, man. Let's go Raiders. Much love.
0: There you go. Appreciate the call, man. Really good stuff. We got Kirk Morrison coming up in about less than 10 minutes or so, we're expecting. I know that he's got some things that he's working on, so we're expecting to have Captain Kirk coming up in less than 10 minutes. But let's keep the party rolling at 702-365-9200. Joe, right here in Vegas. Big Joe, welcome to the show. What's on your mind?
7: Thank you. I was trying to call in on like all the shows today, but just too much stuff at work. But one thing that I liked yesterday and loved was the linebacker play, man. Our linebackers, we haven't seen linebacker play here in a while. When the runner is hitting the hole, our linebackers are there hitting them. They're not tackling them 5 to 6 yards downfield. That was my thing yesterday. I was watching. And the offensive line and stuff. Our fans in our section were so happy that they broke the glass in the first row. They had to come at halftime and put it. Yeah, it was crazy. Everybody, I've never saw anything like that in my life, man. It was like on that first drive when they scored the touchdown, the guy stood up. We don't know. He had a wedding ring on. We don't know if he slammed it down on it and the thing cracked. But luckily no glass went on to anybody, man. But it was a great, it was a good game to see the freaking the crowd into it the whole time and stuff like that. And if the Raiders keep on winning, it'll be like that every week. Thanks.
0: I heard that. Hey, really good stuff. Really good stuff, Joe. Appreciate that. Glad everyone was safe out there. Yeah, man, that must have been a lot of excitement. There's no doubt about that. Really good stuff, man. Let's keep that party rolling. All right, do we got time? Do I have time for money? Not okay. All right. I tried. We'll try to get money in a minute. We've got Kirk Morrison coming up in just a few minutes, so we want to try to stay on time. Something that, you know, I don't do very well, but I'm going to try to do the best I can. Ari's going to try to keep me straight as we're here at Silver Sevens Hotel and Casino. We're inside the lounge. All we need is you. Kirk Morrison in a few minutes. Nick Bogdanovich is going to join us right after him, and then Shereen Williams right after him. So, yeah, we're like, boom, boom, boom. We're going to keep this party rolling. My man Eric just got here. Now the party can start. Eric is here in the building. So there you go. See, there you go. Now that's official like a referee's whistle. All we need is you. Silver Sevens Hotel and Casino with Brandish Radio 920.
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3: Brings it down. Three-step drop. Scanning left. Still with the ball. Pocket starting to collapse. And he's sacked back at the 18.
4: Got him.
3: That's a coverage sack. And Quiddy Pay, welcome to the black hole with his first as a member of the Raiders.
4: First and five for Miami. Willis out of the gun with Achane to his right. Gets the snap.
3: Oh, what a play.
4: Achane gets away from one in the backfield, trying to get to the left side, and he can't get away.
3: What a play.
4: Max Crosby cleans it up. Quay Walker stretched it out.
3: But Fotokossi draws the flag.
4: And there is a flag right at the line of scrimmage.
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5: Well, since we come into the sounds of Quiddy Pay, Max Crosby, and a gang of others, you know, making plays defensively for the Silver and Black, we've got to start out with the defense here on Unnecessary Roughness, Raider Nation Radio 920, live at Silver Sevens Hotel and Casino, as we welcome in Kirk Morrison, part of the Raiders broadcast. You heard him on there talking about got him, what a play. And Kirk, thanks so much for your time as always. Let's start with the defense. What did you see from the guys that, again, I guess there were some questions coming out of preseason because we didn't see anything, but for a team that you know wants to run the ball with Devon Achane, they were able to do their job and do their job at a high level.
6: Yeah, because the question is because everybody wanted to see. And for me, I was just more excited that we're going to finally get an opportunity that of a defense in which I knew that we're going to make some plays and do some things. Having Max Crosby out there was great, but you know, was really, really impressed with the guys who were really, I thought, are going to be good fits for this football team. I mean, Quiddy Pay stood tall, did an amazing job. I thought quietly Folo Fatakasi came in and said he started yesterday's football game and really set a tempo as well. I love the back end, but more importantly, Quay Walker and N'Kobe Dean were everything and as advertised. These guys were healthy. So it's just so many aspects, I thought, to the defense that was fun. And there's other guys who, when their number was called, you know, when their time came, they went out there and they did what they were supposed to do. I mean, Tommy Eichenberg, you know, had a little role within the defense. He came out, he made plays. Laulu had a couple of nice little rushes in there. And Thomas Booker was just a veteran filling in. So, to me, it was so many little aspects that you can watch throughout. But if you watch the first half versus the second half, I mean, the Raiders' defense really stood it up. And I'll go back to my conversation with Robbie Leonard. He told me straight up, I told the guys, Kirk, I can't help you in the first half. I can't help you. I'm just not. You got to go out there and go play. I can't help you. We can make adjustments at halftime. We can figure it out. But because preseason, you just don't know what they're going to run, what they're going to feature. And I thought the Raiders' defense played excellent in the first half. And then they took it up into even more of a notch in the second half. And you know what, Q? You know what I think really happened when you think about this game? It was the anxiety of Raiders' past that we said, uh-oh, here we go again. And it crept in, and it crept in. And I'm so glad that Robbie Leonard and his defense kicked it out of our minds and said, uh-uh, we different. And that's what I saw yesterday was that, oh, here we go again as the Raiders, and yet the defense said, we different this year.
5: Yeah, I agree with you. The way that the half ended and then the third quarter started, I thought, and I even tweeted out, like, that was an awful way to start the second half. But the Raiders' defense ratcheted up. They were able to make some plays, and they really eliminated the damage and you know, got the Raiders back on track. And the offense did good enough in the second half to be able to get it done. But I was really impressed with the effort. And, you know, one of the things that Clint Kubiak talks about is play with shocking effort. Ride for the brand and play with shocking effort. Kirk, I saw nothing but shocking effort all game long.
6: Oh, yeah. Yeah. And if you don't get it done, I'm going to go find somebody who can, right?
5: Facts. Yes.
6: I mean, Cody White wasn't on his team in the preseason, in the offseason, but he found somebody who had what? Shocking effort. You get it anywhere. The waiver claims, they're bringing in guys who give you what? Shocking effort. I just love that roles were defined.
0: Yeah.
6: Right? The roles that were defined were Dylan Lauvey. Hey, man, you're our special teams kickoff return guy. Go be yourself. Go be you. That's what you do. That's how you made the team. Well, we can continue making the team. Everybody kept trying to turn him into Barry Sanders. And, like, dude, like, just you know what I mean? Just be Dante Hall, right? Just do that for us. And then we'll work you into other places. But think about the offensive personnel grouping where he and Ashton Jeanty on the field at the same time. If you would have told me that before the season, I would have laughed at you. And now it's a reality. So I love that those roles were defined. And even more so, I love how Tyler Linderbaum got JPJ in check. Like, sometimes you just need a big brother or a guy that you can lean on to show you how it's done. Mm-hmm. Linderbaum is showing JPJ how to do it, but do it the right way. Not overly doing it. Not rah-rah, beat on your chest, do all that. It's okay to push a guy, knock him back, and flat and pancake him, and then do it again over and over and over. That's what I saw from Linderbaum, and I think it rubbed off on JPJ, and his role is now defined as the starting right guard for the Raiders. So that's the kind of stuff that I saw as well.
0: Kirk Morrison is with us here on Raider Nation Radio 920. We gave out game balls, and a lot of people gave out game balls to the offensive line because of what they were able to do.
6: Yeah.
0: And I mean, Ashton Jeanty, Kirk, didn't get touched for 3, 4, 5 yards sometimes more than that. I mean, if I'm Ashton, I'm probably like, whoa, this is a reality? This is something that can happen based off what happened last year. How much? I mean, you got to give those dudes up front a lot of credit. Even DJ Glaze did a hell of a job.
6: I sung their praises all game long, and I kept telling Jason Horowitz throughout the game, like, Ashton Jeanty is not getting touched until 4 or 5 yards down the field. Like, Ashton, and we brought it up, you know, because the Raiders led the NFL in terms of runners being contacted in the backfield, right, last year. That was not the case at all. And look, don't get it twisted like they played a bad team. Like, Miami may not have the record, but I'll tell you this. I will put Jordan Brooks and that Malcolm Rodriguez up an Indian line. I'll put them up there with Fred Warner and Dre Greenlaw. I'm putting them up there. Because if you watch the film, them two dudes was active. And Malcolm Rodriguez, woo! They got them one. They got some outstanding rookies, too, that play well. They're going to be menaces in the future. But I say all that to say that the Raiders' offensive line really worked in unison. They worked in chemistry, and they got their best five out there. And so I am not surprised at how well they play because they play within a scheme. We ain't in the preseason no more, people. We in the regular season now. So now we're game planning, we're scheming, we're strategic. I saw Ashton Jeanty line up at fullback yesterday.
0: Yeah.
6: Never seen that before. Like, so all these – this anxiety I think that so many fans had because of what they saw in the preseason, I hope that anxiety was just a little bit at ease yesterday because you saw what this team is capable of. And to every man in that locker room, you know, when I saw you in the locker room yesterday, every guy said the same thing. We could be better, though. Like, we didn't play our best.
0: Mm-hmm.
6: Like, that wasn't – I said, man – you give us 27 points last year, we was throwing a parade, right?
0: Man.
6: This year, they talk about 27, and we ain't did enough. I said, okay, is that how we feel now? Man, how 1 year changes the mentality of a football team. So you said game balls. I know offensive line was easy to give one out. I think Ashton Jeanty got a game ball. But I'm going to give it to two people. I'm going to split it in half.
0: Okay,
6: I'm gonna give it to Clint Kubiak, right?
0: Mm-hmm.
6: Because his emotion, his message, his mentality has not wavered since the day he took the job.
0: Right.
6: It's always been about football. It's always been about production. It has always been about what you mentioned, the shocking effort, ride for the guy next to you. And when you're coach says that to me is great. But then I think also too, the other half of that game ball goes to John Spytek. And the reason why it goes to Spytek is because he took so much, I think, criticism for the draft from last year and how guys didn't, the rookies didn't play, and you had, you know, this guy and that guy should have been drafted. I'm looking at the roster And look, Keyron Crawford's on IR, and we know Cleveland was on the practice squad, but all those guys are on the 53-man roster this year. All those guys are going to be able to be contributing as rookies. Malik Benson, Fernando, all those, they're going to have their moment. But to sit back and look, I know Q, I'll tell you this. Cade McDonald wasn't going to make that interception yesterday.
5: Nope.
6: Okay.
5: Nope. You're right about that. You're right about that.
6: Trayden Stokes did what we talked about all offseason. Take away the football.
5: Yep.
6: Go make plays on the ball. That's what the Raiders needed. And so I always give guys credit when they do what they do. Give credit when it's due. And drafting of Trayden Stokes, a lot of people didn't at first were like, Trayden Stokes, who is that? Why are we doing? And to me, I thought it was the right pick. And the right pick is a guy who I think is going to be your safety for many years to come. So I'm giving a half of a game ball to my guy Spytek when it comes to that too. And the Michael Mayer, giving him the contract extension.
5: Mm-hmm.
6: I mean, you saw what Michael Mayer was able to do, but just think about it. You have a tight end who's going to be a part of this organization for the next 2 to 3, 40-plus years in Clint Kubiak's offense. Brock Bowers isn't going anywhere.
5: Right.
6: And I'll tell you this. I played in Buffalo my last 2 years, and I went against Aaron Hernandez and Rob Gronkowski.
5: Mm-hmm.
6: And those two dudes on the roster were menaces because, look, you couldn't guard one. You had to guard the other, but they also were good in blocking like Rob was. This 12 personnel ain't going nowhere. And we ran it to, I think, really good yesterday without Brock Bowers. And when Brock Bowers is able to return, who knows what this offense can continue to be. But watch what Michael Mayer did in the run game. Man, blocking, catching. Man, I saw a different Michael Mayer because he finally got an opportunity, and he's in a scheme that helps who he is as a football player.
5: Yeah, there's no doubt, man. There's no doubt. I was real happy for Big Mike when he got that contract extension and just showed that commitment that the team has in him. And he's happy, and he said in the locker room after the game, I wanted to be here. I didn't want to test free agency. I wanted to be with the team that drafted me. Again, Kirk Morrison is with us here on Raider Nation Radio 920. We'll close out with this, man. It's always great catching up with you. I gave a game ball to Raider Nation. Raider Nation showed up and showed out.
6: Oh, yeah.
5: And you played for the Oakland Raiders. You know what it's like to be in front of that crowd. What were you feeling when you heard that crowd get fired up last night at Allegiant?
6: Man, it was – I mean, you always know what kind of game it's going to be when you walk across the Hacienda Bridge, right? You walk across that Hacienda Bridge on into Allegiant Stadium, you already know what time it's going to be. And walking across, and I'm like, I'm seeing nothing but Raider jerseys.
5: Mm-hmm.
6: You saw a sprinkling of those teal jerseys, but it was Raider fans. And I really knew it was when they had pregame introductions, and I thought they were booing at first. I'm like, who are they booing? And they were saying, Stoops. That's why I was like, okay, Stoops. And then Max Crosby got introduced, and, you know, like I said, everything was like, man, Raider Nation was loud. And then you got to a couple of those third downs in the fourth quarter, and I'm like, man, this is what it's supposed to be. This is what it's supposed to be. And so you hope you get that same energy in a couple weeks when they get back home and they play against the Kansas City Chiefs. But I thought Raider Nation did well, man. And so they definitely deserve a game ball. You know me, I said I give out game balls and I give out the helmet decals. Remember those?
5: Yep.
6: Skull and crossbones.
5: That's right.
6: So I give my skull and crossbones to a couple guys out there who do the little things that don't necessarily get noticed, but man, AJ Cole, man, scrolling crossbones.
5: Mm-hmm.
6: He did his job yesterday. You never know when it's your turn, right? My guy Hezekiah Mathis over there is hanging out, you know, stretching. Oh, Darian Porter goes down. Hey, it's your turn, young fella. And he went out there, had a couple nice little reps out there. So, scrolling crossbones. Darian Porter got his, he looks like a real cornerback this year. Look what a year does for confidence. So, look, it's one game. They're going against a hungry bunch again, the Chargers, who got beat up by the Cardinals. It is going to be a fun matchup next week. So a lot of intrigue for week number two.
5: Absolutely. And the Raiders haven't done anything in SoFi yet. Their fans will be there. Raider Nation will be there. They've got to show up and show out on the field when it's time to kick off the ball, as you know. Well, great stuff as always, Kirk. Thanks so much for giving us some time. Great catching up with you yesterday. And, of course, we'll catch up soon.
6: Sound good, Q, man. Talk to you later.
0: All right, my man. Appreciate you. Kirk Morrison right there, part of the Raiders broadcast. Longtime Raider linebacker, longtime NFL linebacker as well. Great insight from him. It's always great to catch up. We're here live at Silver Sevens Hotel and Casino. Parking is always free. Paradise and Flamingo right on the corner. We're here in the lounge area hanging out. And we've got Nick Bogdanovich coming up next from Boomers. He'll join us to talk about everything going on at the Boomers Sportsbook, everything that he saw with the Raiders on yesterday, and more. That's next here on Raider Nation Radio 920.
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0: lofted kickoff to Lobby. He has it at the 1 yard line. Coming out the numbers left side, 20 and the 30. Lobby breaks to the 40, gets through the kicker, and he's into Dolphins territory at the 47. That is his second kickoff return today that has gone for more than 40 yards.
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2: Yes, yes, yes. We are here for Monday Night Football. This is our Monday Night Football spot all year long. Very excited about that. We're back for another season here on Unnecessary Roughness, Raider Nation Radio 920. And Silver Sevens is a Boomers sports book. And helping us out right now, join us here at the table, Nick Bogdanovich from Boomer Sports. And how's everything going at Boomers? I was here for the grand opening, the celebration. I made the first bet. How's everything been going since then?
3: Yeah, we're a year old and everything's going good.
2: Good.
3: Growing. I think we're up to 18 properties. So
2: nice.
3: Yeah, Boomer's just getting started, but we're heading in the right direction.
2: So we've been talking a lot, obviously, about the Raiders and them getting the victory yesterday. And we were talking before that, you know, the crowd really showed up and showed out. But were you surprised at all by how good Ashton Jeanty looked, even though a couple weeks ago we all thought that the sky was falling because he was injured?
3: Yeah, the sky was falling. But you know what? I think Mike Washington would fill in great for him. Mm-hmm. I'm super high on him. But yeah, Jeanty looked like the number one pick that we all thought he was. 100 yards, 2 touchdowns receiving, and he's a beast. I mean, he plays hard, even though he's small in stature. He reminds me a little of Walter Payton, to tell you the truth.
2: Ooh.
3: I don't want to date myself, but
2: hey, that's okay.
3: I'm an older guy.
2: Hey, that's okay, man. I guarantee you, even though Ashton Jeanty's a young dude, if you said that, hey, you got a little sweetness to you, you know, remind me of Walter Payton, he would take that as a compliment.
3: I should hope so.
2: Yeah, anybody would. I mean, that's greatness right there. So, one of the questions that Raider Nation has had is, you know, last year they went to New England, they won against the Patriots, and then it just kind of fell off. They only won 2 more games the rest of the way. Just small sample size, based on what you've seen and kind of the makeup of this team, is this something that you feel like could be sustainable?
3: I think so. Yeah, that is crazy if you think about it. We beat the Patriots, and they ended up going to the Super Bowl, and
2: yeah,
3: we imploded. But
2: got the number one overall pick.
3: But, yeah, no, a great start. Listen, the city's alive today.
2: Mm-hmm.
3: It's so much better when the Raiders are a relevant franchise and winning. Everyone's talking about it. Everyone's excited. You did mention they get the Chargers next week, which
2: yeah,
3: is a horrible time to get them because they got absolutely embarrassed by the Cardinals. I mean, that game wasn't even close. I watched that one from start to finish, and Arizona was just a better team. So Harbaugh have them ready to play. They're all professionals. The Raiders are going to get their best. We opened the Chargers a 7-point favorite. We're still there,
2: mm-hmm,
3: but I have a feeling that game goes down. I think that game will tick down to 6.5.
2: How difficult is it to handicap these games and just kind of based off what you've seen from preseason, because we don't really see anything in preseason?
3: That's the thing. It's really hard.
2: Mm-hmm.
3: There's dramatic changes in the first few weeks. So, I mean, who'd have thought the Jets would look like the 69 Super Bowl Jets?
2: Right.
3: Absolutely punished the Titans in Tennessee. So you really don't know what you're going to get. That's why all these franchises who have been down for long, every time the new year starts, everyone has fresh hope, and hope springs eternal. So such is the case for the Raiders. They've been down, but we have high hope for them, and week one confirmed our belief.
2: So far, so good, right? They checked the first box for sure. Well, tonight, week one gets wrapped up, Denver and Kansas City. We're here for that. What are your thoughts, especially with Patrick Mahomes coming back and not really knowing what to see or expect from him?
3: Tremendous game. It couldn't be any better. I got Denver rated really high.
2: Okay.
3: I think Knicks is going to have a great year. They got him a new weapon in Waddle. Peyton's there another year. Their defense is solid. They're a really complete team. But the mystery is Patrick Mahomes' knee 100% healthy?
2: Mm-hmm.
3: If anyone could do it, it's him. He's an incredible player. They got Kenneth Walker. They're really going to pound the rock, I think, with him. I think they were betting over his rushing attempts today pretty
2: okay,
3: good. So they think they're going to get a heavy dose of him. And plus, I heard it's windy in Arrowhead. So you'll probably see a little more running than you normally would, just because the deep ball probably won't be there.
2: How big are you mentioned the running rushing attack? How big are the player props, you know, right now, especially at the beginning of the season?
3: They grow year every year.
2: Every year,
3: and we put up so many.
2: Mm-hmm.
3: If you ever wanted to see a real deep betting menu, go to Boomers. We've got an absolute ton of player props, so you can bet Patrick Mahomes any which way you want tonight. So I'm rooting for the kid. He's a great kid to root for. But my gut's telling me Denver is going to come out with a victory tonight here. I really do believe that. The sharp money is all on Denver. We opened Kansas City a 3-point favorite in the offseason. It's down to 2. So definitely a lot of Bronco money tonight.
2: It felt like a lot of people just assumed that Kansas City was going to be Kansas City just like that. Oh, pass back, no problem. And I'm not one of those. I'm one that's like, show me.
3: Yeah.
2: You know, only because, again, I mean, he's coming back from a pretty bad, you know, knee injury, an ACL and an LCL. And then on the other side, you got Bo Nix coming back from that ankle that if he was healthy, they probably would have played in the Super Bowl.
3: 100%. You know, the Kansas City thing is, are we ever going to see Rashee Rice and Xavier Worthy live up to their potential?
4: Right.
3: And now Kelsey's another year older and... You know, he had a busy off season. I guess he had some little wedding at Madison Square Garden. So
2: kind of a big deal to him.
3: So yeah, no, there's a lot of question marks surrounding the Chiefs, and you know, for the last decade, there's been no question about them. You know what you're getting with them. So yeah, a lot of question marks tonight, and I'll definitely be watching.
2: Let us know about the Boomer Sportsbook app. Everything that they offer, really, for the NFL.
3: Yeah, the main thing, the app is super easy to use, and it only, if you go to a book to sign up, like here at Silver Sevens, the whole process won't take long, like 3 or 4 minutes, but you can bet every single NFL game on the side. You can lay $1.05,
2: nice,
3: which is huge. I mean, if you're betting, say you're a $500 better, instead of betting $550 to win $500, you're betting $525 to win $500, so... You're gonna lose 20 or 30 bets over the course of a season. You know, that's 600 or 700 right there.
2: Tell us about the underdog bonus. I'm checking this out right now. Bet on the underdog's money line. If they score a touchdown in the first quarter, get a $5 bonus bet.
3: Yeah, we got all sorts of little promos like that. You know, whether it's an odds boost with the player prop or point spread insurance or the underdog promotion. So yeah. If you get that app, you pop right on. You'll see all the promotions right there on the app. Easy. It's we're a good place to be a big bettor or a small bettor. So, but we really try to focus in on the small bettors.
2: How did things change when you realized Brock Bowers wasn't at least going to be available for what we know is 1 week, obviously, but then we don't know really technically when he's going to come back?
3: Yeah, we had the game 3.5, and when we found out he was out, we went to 3, and that's a huge half point. 3 is the most important number in the NFL. So he's huge just because, one, he's the best tight end in football, but two, the Raiders aren't known for their wide receiver, you know,
2: right,
3: stars.
2: Yep.
3: I mean, let's face it, they're, I'm not saying they're not good, but they're a bunch of no-names. So Brett Bowers, when he went down, it was huge. And, you know, fortunately, the defense showed up, Cousins showed up. And the wide receivers who played made plays. But he'll be back sooner than later. And hopefully one of the wide receivers will step up and become a true number one.
2: Yeah, no, that's the thing, that they're so unproven. But, you know, they have an opportunity, especially with him being out, you know, now – we'll really see who's going to step up and be that guy. So far through week one, it was Ashton Jeanty in the running game and the passing game, which is incredible. It was great to see him. Well, Nick, as we wrap up, tell everyone how to get involved with Boomer Sportsbook, Boomer Sportsbook app. You know, there's plenty of locations that they can go get signed up and even be a part of the game.
3: Yeah, we're in some really great locations here in Las Vegas. I mean, Silver Sevens is just an awesome place. Ellis Island is such an awesome place. Downtown Fort Queens and Binion's, those are storied places. 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And like I said, it only takes 3 or 4 minutes to download the app. And trust me, once you use it, you'll really like our product. 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
2: I'll take it. I will take it. There's so many different things. I'm looking at all these different notes and all these little specials and you know, little bonuses that you could be involved in. And again, I mean, you can come right into Silver Sevens where we're at right now. Go over to the sports book. Boomers is loud and proud and making it happen over there. So Nick, fantastic stuff, man. Thanks so much. We definitely appreciate you. And again, Boomers, bet with Boomer, betwithboomer.com. You can check out information there as well. Nick, thanks so much for your time.
3: Appreciate you having me.
2: Absolutely. Shereen Williams, Pro Football Talk, joins us kicking off next hour. It's Rainish Radio 920.
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4: 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Mike is there. 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
5: A lot more stress going on. 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You learn about everybody in this pressure cooker that we work in, and that's what makes the NFL so fun. So yes, there's a tough stretch coming up. That's what the NFL is, but we just try to look one game at a time.
6: Third down and 12 for the Dolphins, and Willis in the shotgun. Raiders back out of the blitz. Here he is to throw. He pumps on the seam. He's got Washington stumbling across the 35. Ball's out. Quay Walker's on top.
7: Quay got it.
6: And the Raiders defense. They're going to end this game. A fumble recovery by Quay Walker out of the arms of Malik Washington. And the defense comes up huge. Jeremy Chinn punched it out of there. And the Raiders are going to win this ballgame.
8: 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It's Unnecessary Roughness. Here's your boy Q.
9: There you go. You heard the big defensive play right there from Jeremy Chinn, the old Charles Woodson punch out, peanut punch out. It was perfectly done and well placed, and Quay Walker came up with the fumble recovery. Game, set, match. The Raiders win convincingly over the Miami Dolphins in week one. It is Unnecessary Roughness, Raider Nation Radio 920, live from Silver Sevens Hotel and Casino. 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Join us now on the phone lines to talk about all the NFL action, including the game that's coming up in just a little bit, the Chiefs and the Broncos, is the Hall of Famer Shereen Williams from Pro Football Talk. And Shereen, thanks so much for your time. I do appreciate you. And how cool was that Clint Kubiak got his first victory as an NFL head coach against the same team that his dad got his first NFL head coaching victory against?
10: I mean, that's really cool, isn't it? I had that game yesterday, so got to watch it, and they look like a much improved team. And happy all for all those coaches who made their debuts and got their wins. I know it had to feel good to get that one under his belt, and he hopes that there's going to be many more there. So, you know, he got his master's degree from Texas A&M, so I'm kind of partial to him, as you might expect. And his daddy, of course, played quarterback for the Aggies. So I love the Kubiak family. We'll be rooting hard for him to win big in Vegas.
9: Yeah, he's a great guy, as you know, and the family is as well. So, Raider Nation is definitely pulling for him, but just because of the family, they are fantastic. And it just seems like, Shereen, that they were just meant to be coaches, right? All of them. And I'm sure Clay will be a coach in the next coaching cycle. It's just something about the Kubiaks and coaching. It just makes sense, I guess, in the NFL.
10: Yeah, and, you know, that's how a bunch of those kids grew up. You know, they grew up playing football and learning football from their dads, and we've seen it, you know, Wade Phillips from Bum Phillips, you know, all the way down. There were some before them, the Shanahans and the Schottenheimers, and, you know, you have a lot of them in the NFL right now whose dads also coached in the NFL, and I think it's a really cool thing. And you know, some of them will succeed and some of them won't.

0: and some of them will be gone, and we'll never remember their names very much after they're gone. That's the way the NFL works. Not everybody can win in the league, but I do believe that the Raiders got a very good head coach, and I do believe that he's going to win there, and I do believe that they have some talent. It's not going to be this year, I don't think, although they did look much improved yesterday. But I think they're on the right track and doing the right things. And you saw his commitment to the run game yesterday, which I think is very important. That's going to keep them in games because it's going to turn that clock. As long as they can run the ball like they did yesterday, it's going to turn that clock and make those games shorter.
1: Shereen Williams, Pro Football Talk, is with us here on Raider Nation Radio 920. Speaking of running the ball, the offensive line play was much better than what we saw last year. What is it about Rick Dennison that he just gets it and knows what to do when it comes to that offensive line?
0: Yeah, he does. He's one of the best offensive line coaches in recent memory, and he just gets those guys turned around. And I think, I always want to say Brian Callahan, but Bill Callahan, as Raiders fans know, to me was a great offensive line coach. But I think those two guys are among the best, probably rank right up there of all time among the great offensive line coaches. And it's amazing what coaching does to make those guys better. And he's done it. And he doesn't have to have the best talent to get it done. He just knows how to do it and the techniques to teach them. And I think you saw that play out yesterday, and they have a great offensive line coach. Rick coached for Gary Kubiak, and he's remained with the Kubiak family, and I think that's helped Clint with his coaching staff, is the fact that he knew many of those coaches before they got there because they coached for his dad, and so that helps too. And his dad, you know, provided him info on who to hire and who not to hire, and that's a huge advantage for a first-year head coach. Especially for guys that he perhaps hasn't previously worked with in his career, but his dad worked with him, so he gets to hire his own staff. And I think he did a great job building that staff, and Rick's at the top of that list.
1: How do you not overreact one way or the other to what you saw in week one of the regular season?
0: Yeah, I think because when you look at how things have turned out in recent years, it's one game of 17 games for these teams, and you know it's a long way to go. Your season's not lose in week one, and you haven't won a Super Bowl when you win in week one. So a lot of teams got off to a great start. And you know, I don't know if people know how the NFL designs the schedule, but they look at it. This is a fact. They look at the schedule and they estimate who are going to be the bad teams in the NFL and who are going to be the good teams in the NFL, right? Mm-hmm. Their goal at the end of the year is to have as many teams as possible at 500, but can't be 500, but close to 500. Have, you know, 7 wins, 8 wins, right in that category of mid-range. Their goal is to get everybody middle of the road. So they want it to be a playoff chase at the end of the year. So what they do, they look at the schedule and they say, you know what? The Titans and Jets are going to be two of the worst teams in the NFL. They're going to play week one. The Raiders and the Dolphins, we don't think they're going to be very good. We're going to play them week one. Patriots, Seahawks, they're going to be really good. We're going to play them week one. The 49ers, the Broncos, Chiefs, we're going to play them. The 49ers, Rams are going to play them. You can see how it's laid out. I'm not making this up. The good teams play the good teams early in the year. Who they think the bad teams are play the bad teams early in the year. Again, the goal is to get every team in that 500 range. So when you're in, you know, week 15, 16, as many teams as possible are still in it. So that's why we see some of the games we see early. That's why we see maybe some excitement with the Raiders, some excitement with the Jets. Hey, we won the game. We look good doing it. You know, and maybe you see some disappointment. You do see disappointment with the Rams and Patriots and some other teams that thought they were going to win. But that's how the schedule is made out. Not making this up. That's what they do. That's their goal, is to have as many teams lose and win, be at 500 middle of the season, so everybody still win it at the end.
1: And that's why you're the Hall of Famer. That is why you're the Hall of Famer dropping.
0: That's your inside scoop for the day.
1: I love it. I love it. That is fantastic work right there. Shereen Williams from Pro Football Talk is with us here on Raider Nation Radio 920. So week one, Chiefs, Broncos closing out Monday Night Football. Obviously the league thinks they're going to be two really good teams. What kind of Patrick Mahomes do you think we're going to see in this game?
0: I don't think we're going to see the Patrick Mahomes that we're used to. I would be very surprised if he runs a lot in this game. I would expect him to sit mostly in the pocket and be mostly a pocket passer, which we're not used to seeing. I think that changes his game some. I like the Broncos to win this one because of that. I still think he's going to be Patrick Mahomes throwing the ball. I think he's going to look really good. He's going to get better by the week, and I think 27, he's going to be even better than he is in 26, a year off of that major knee injury. It usually takes 2 years to be completely healed and back, and he's quicker than most guys come back. So I'm going to be very surprised if we see him run very much. I think we'll see him try to run a few times, but I don't think we're going to see much. I think he's going to sit in the pocket, and that's probably going to make it a little harder for him. But, hey, he's still Patrick Mahomes, and he's still the, you know, MVP, five Super Bowl appearances and all the things that he's done in his career. It's hard to bet against him.
1: It really is. It really is, because we know exactly what he brings to the table. As you mentioned, one of the teams that is probably surprised that they lost in week one is the next opponent for the Raiders, the Chargers. They lost to the Cardinals. Yeah. They were hosting the Cardinals and lost to the Cardinals. What kind of bounce back are you expecting from the Chargers, and especially with Mike McDaniel there as the offensive coordinator?
0: Man, I don't know. After seeing what I saw yesterday, I don't know. That to me was the biggest disappointment of the entire weekend. 9.5-point favorites over the biggest favorite. Cardinals were the biggest underdog. And to come out and stink it up like they did against Cardinals. I already had questions about Justin Herbert, which I think we've talked about on the show before. Mm-hmm. I think it's a lot of hype for as little as he's done in his career. He looks great throwing the ball, but that didn't win you championships. There have been a lot of quarterbacks who've come into this league who look fantastic throwing the ball and couldn't get it done when it counted. And he's one of those guys, in my mind. He's got to prove it. And he certainly didn't prove it yesterday. And that whole team just did not play well. They did not coach well. They didn't do anything well. I don't know. I would probably pick the Raiders this way. I mean, it's compared to how the Chargers played, you look at the two teams, how they played. The opponent was not that different, I don't think, that they played. I like the Raiders to beat the Chargers this week. I don't know what to expect from this Chargers team, as bad as they looked yesterday. I mean, they just looked atrocious. I couldn't believe how bad they looked. They looked worse than the Cowboys did, and I didn't think the Cowboys looked very good. And the Carolina's defense didn't look very good. But I just thought the Chargers, to me, were the biggest disappointment of all the games this weekend so far. That was the one that stands out. I don't know what to expect from them the rest of the way.
1: I agree with you 100%. I was really surprised to see that outcome from the Chargers. Again, Shereen Williams is with us here on Raider Nation Radio 920. You mentioned the Cowboys. I had high hopes on them because I know that their offense is good, but their defense was bad last year. I thought, okay, they made a bunch of changes. Their defense is going to be a lot better. And through one game, it looked like same old when it comes to the Cowboys' defense. Is that just a week one thing, or is this a real problem for Cowboy fans?
0: Same answer I gave for the Chargers. I don't know. Some of these teams, and there are two of them who didn't play their starters in the preseason. And I just think you have to have preseason work. You have to get used to the speed of the game. You have to get used to the violence of the game. Again, I know they've done it. It's been since January that they've done it. And I just don't think that you step out there and you flip a switch and go, okay, now we can go. Mm-hmm. The Cowboys have a whole new defensive system. They didn't participate in the preseason together and work out some of those communication issues. And I think they were trying to do that in week one. That's not the time to do it. The preseason is the time to do that. You can't do those things. You can't simulate a game in joint practices and regular practices. You just can't. And when the season cranks up, you have to be ready to go and have all those things worked out. And they obviously didn't. Guys were running wide open. They thought they had fixed their run defense. Scatterboo ran all over them all night long. Cowboys had two possessions in the second half. Two possessions in the second half. Two. They scored touchdowns on both of them. That was their only two possessions. Mm-hmm. You know, maybe if they get a third possession, they get a chance to go win the game. But they didn't get any more possessions or go tie the game, which would have sent it to overtime. But they didn't, because the Cowboys couldn't stop the Giants at any point in the second half to get the ball back. So I don't know that this defense is any better. I still think they will be, but goodness gracious, that was a bad start.
1: It really was. It really was. It was shocking to me because I thought, well, the defense can't be as bad as it was last year. But it wasn't much better, that is for sure. Matter of fact, some would argue and say it was just as bad, if not worse. Well, Shereen, we'll close out with this. Fantastic stuff as always. Ben Johnson of the Bears said he wanted to have the highest scoring offense in the league. So far, so good. They score 59 points against the Panthers, but they also gave up 37 points. What are your kind of overall thoughts on the Chicago Bears, their offense and the defense?
0: Well, I think that's one case. I talked about bad teams playing bad teams, good teams playing good. I didn't pick the Panthers to go to win their division, but I do think they're a pretty good team. So, I'm not surprised that they scored, 37 points. I thought Bryce Young stepped up, 361 yards and three touchdowns, played really well against that defense. So I think the defensive part of it was sort of an aberration. You talk about a team that's already clicking on all cylinders. They're clicking on all cylinders with, they had 200 rushers, and then, Caleb Williams had almost 300 yards, 269 yards and two touchdowns. They were efficient. They just scored and scored and scored and scored and didn't look like they were ever going to stop scoring. They had a fumble on their first drive, turned it over on downs, punted, end of half, punted, and then the rest were touchdowns and field goals. I mean, just an amazing performance by the Bears, and I'm not going to put it past them to be the greatest offense of all time, the way they're playing, if they can keep producing those kind of numbers, and it looks like they're going to keep trying to run it up. So if they keep putting up 59 every week, I like their chances of setting some records.
1: Yeah, 59 every week would be fantastic, right? Every team would sign up for that. So we'll see what Ben Johnson and company do in an encore performance. But great stuff as always, Shereen. What are you working on that we should be on the lookout for?
0: Yeah, I got the Monday night game, so we just put up the inactives and no surprises there. And I think we'll all be watching that Monday night game to see how Patrick Mahomes looks and, what the Broncos have done, how Bo Nix looks coming back from that ankle injury. So both quarterbacks are coming back from season-ending injuries, and I think it's going to be a fun game to watch. We've seen a few fun games this weekend. Let's have one more.
1: Yeah, let's do it. Closing out week one, Monday Night Football, Chiefs and the Broncos. Shereen, great stuff as always. Thanks so much. We always appreciate having you on the show. Thank you again.
0: Yep, thanks for having me.
1: Absolutely. Great stuff right there from the Hall of Famer, Shereen Williams, Pro Football Talk. How you love that? How you love those nuggets that she dropped on you? How about that with the schedule, right? We always talk about the schedule leading up to it, and she just rolled out the whole everything, all right? She hit us with every detail. It was fantastic.
2: Yeah, absolutely. I mean, we always get good stuff from her, but that was really cool and very informative. And I'm one of those people that had no idea about that. I mean, some of it makes sense, but, you didn't realize that that's how they break it down, so...
1: Very no, good. That's good.
2: Educational show as usual.
1: That's man. Look, we do a little bit of everything here. We educate, we make you laugh, we entertain, we hit you with the facts. But man, that was great stuff from Shereen. We do appreciate her for her time this afternoon. Of course, we appreciate it from you as well at 702-365-9200. Got a lot of calls, got a lot of texts that we've been getting too. Who's getting your game ball? What was it that stood out to you the most about Sunday's game? Real quick from Lyle. All day said Cody White gets a game ball. That effort tackle exemplified the whole team's effort yesterday. I agree. That's something Kirk Morrison brought up. Something I know the morning tailgate was talking about this morning. That effort from Cody White was incredible. For him to just, he could have easily just kind of gave up and said, all right, he's going to score. We'll just chalk this up. But he kept working, And, remember, he was not a guy that was even on the 53-man roster. He was elevated on Saturday. He was a Saturday elevation. You could do that three times before you have to add a player onto the active roster. So he's got two more times to be elevated, but if you keep giving effort like that, something tells me you're going to be added to the 53-man roster. I ain't the smartest guy in the world, but I can tell you one thing. As Clint Kubiak says, ride for the brand and play with shocking effort. What Cody White did, that was shocking effort. Jack Besh, he got the party started for the Silver and Black. He had a touchdown catch, his very first one of his NFL career. He caught one in the preseason, but that was the preseason. This was the regular season. 15-yard pass play from Kirk Cousins, and he showed a little physicality at the end to make sure that he got into the end zone. And, of course, we caught up with him in the locker room following the game.
3: First regular season career touchdown. What does this mean to you? Everything you've been through, your story, we know it. What does this mean to you?
4: Yeah, it definitely means a lot. You know, every day I wake up and I pray to the Lord and to my brother. Just knowing that they got us, they got all of us, my whole family, all the people I know and I don't know. So to have that moment to score that first touchdown is definitely a huge thing, but more so just being out here with all these guys and the amount of work we've put in since we've become one group, the way Coach Kubiak has led us as men, the amount of detail that we've worked on for hours upon hours each and every day, you know, being able to come out here and get this win, that's what really meant a lot for us in this whole program and organization, and that was the fun part today.
5: Can you talk about that play and then the celebration after? There's a lot of emotion in that one for you.
4: Yeah, for sure. No, I just had a little call God and call my brother, just saying that, you know, with them, with my Lord, I always say with Tiger and the Lord, you know, we can do all things and nothing is impossible. So definitely a cool moment, and we're excited to all just keep building on it.
6: You guys, a few weeks ago, you told me the biggest difference for you going into this season was confidence. How did that confidence show on the field today?
4: Yeah, no, 100%. You know, I think just going out there, you know, it's kind of like every step that you take, you know, going from middle school to high school, there's a speed change. Going from high school to college is a speed change that you have to get used to. Going from the college to NFL is more so even a speed change. So I think just getting that first year under our belt and now just being able to come out here, understand the pace of the game, understanding how things work, being able to see coverages a little better, understand what plays, what we're not only the play, but what we're trying to do in the play, I think has really helped. And like I said, just the amount of detail that Coach Kubiak instills and his whole staff, offensive, defensive, special teams, has really helped play a part in that.
5: I know it's just 1 week, but how satisfying is it that the work that is you guys put into in training camp, the offseason, kind of came to fruition here tonight?
4: Yeah, again, it was awesome. Like I said, we've worked super hard. You know, this whole organization, like I said, since Coach Kubiak got here. So to be able to come out here and just show everybody what we've been working on was a lot of fun. You know, we mentioned we can definitely be a lot better, but nonetheless, to win in this league is very hard. So it was definitely very fun to get this win.
7: With Brock out, the receivers, you guys, everybody on this offense had to step up, kind of change some plans. How do you feel like you guys did as a whole today?
4: Yeah, you know, I think we did a really good job. You know, obviously, Brock is one of the best players in the league. So whenever he comes back, it's going to be even more powerful, the offense, what we're trying to do. But, you know, it wasn't just one guy that had to step up. It was the whole offense. And I think as a whole, from the O-linemen to the running backs, the quarterbacks, receivers, to the tight ends, everybody stepped up, played a huge role in us winning this game today.
1: Jack Besh, one of many of the players that we caught up to in the Raiders locker room following the game, and he had the first touchdown catch. So big ups to Jack Besh. And, you know, I'm sure everyone's hoping that that's not the last one. I know he is, and he's a very hard worker. He's a guy that's a willing blocker. And in this Kubiak-led offense, you have to be a willing blocker. As he says, you don't block, you don't get the rock. It's Unnecessary Roughness, Raiders Radio 920. We're here live at Silver Sevens Hotel and Casino. Parking is always free. And, of course, Monday Night Football will be on these screens, the Chiefs and the Denver Broncos. So definitely want you to come on by, say what's up. We're handing out T-shirts. I was told that nothing is free. Guess what? Everything is free here on this table outside of our equipment. But we'll give you whatever we have here. That is for sure. Just come on by, say what's up, and it's yours just like that. Even UNLV tickets. I got UNLV football tickets, and yeah, I got those to give out as well. But let's go ahead and go out to the phone lines at 702-365-9200. Let's talk to our guy, Bernard. Bernard, welcome to the show. What's on your mind, my man?
8: Good game. Great, good game yesterday. I'm going to make it quick, and I don't know how many radio stations, man, get to talk to Hall of Famers like you do, man. Between Shereen Williams and, you know, Mr. The General, man, you got some real winners right there, man. They drop nuggets all the time, man. That was cool, the way she broke that down.
1: Yeah.
8: My game ball is going to the, you know, I'm going to just have one big football, man. It's for the team, man. And so for the coaching staff and the players, they showed a lot of discipline. You know, I think they only had 3 penalties yesterday, if I'm correct, and they showed a lot of composure. So we just want to see progress, and I think we've seen a lot of progress. And then one quick question for you, Coon. I can just take this off there. The Game Day magazine, can you only get that if you go to the game, or can you get that like off-site somewhere? Would you know that or not?
1: Yeah, those are, and thanks for the call. Appreciate you. Yeah, those are the programs that, those are at the actual game. They have them in our press box as well. Matter of fact, Clay, I got to give him props for this. He always takes them home, and then, like, he'll go to Chickies and Pete's on Thursday, and he'll give some out because people, like, you know, are interested in them like you are. I should probably start doing that as well. But, yeah, that's something that you can get at the game. Those are just the game day programs for sure. Thanks thanks so much for the call. Appreciate you. And let's get one more quick call in. I know we don't have a lot of time, but let's stay right here in Vegas. Talk to our guy, Jerome. Jerome's in the house. I said Jerome's in the house. Welcome to the show. What's on your mind?
9: All right. Hey, guys. Thanks for taking my call. I was going to say that thanks for the tickets. I won the contest this week. It was a great game. I know she gave you Vegas. This is my first one. I see one in L.A., about five in Oakland. This is my first one in Vegas. But last game I was at was the one where Wilson Boss's dad for the Packers, Brett Favre. I saw that. That's the last time I've been here. That game yesterday was great. Jesse was definitely the game, the guy of the game. He gets the game ball. Awesome, Jesse.
1: Okay. I like it. I like it, Jerome. Thanks so much for the call. Appreciate you. Glad you enjoyed the game. That's awesome. And glad we were able to get you hooked up, man. Not only did you get the tickets to the game, you got the Brock Bowers autographed jersey, you know, the field passes and everything, man. That's awesome. And we'll have more of the Ultimate Raider hookup. We'll do that a couple more times throughout the course of the season as well. So thanks so much for the call. Appreciate you. Jerry hit us on the text line. Real coaching, great team win in all three phases. Haven't seen a team play with togetherness like yesterday in a long time. The biggest win was the Zebras. Now love us. The Raiders finally got a win on a review. Let's go. That's from our guy Jerry. Appreciate that. Jason in Baltimore hit us with a pretty lengthy one. He said, man, we got some amateur football fans. First Q, I'll say I don't think Cousins has a dead arm. He's not Chad Pennington out there. At the very least, we don't know after game one. You guys saw Cousins complete deep passes with no issues in camp, right? In sports in general, but especially football, it's smart to take what the defense gives. And Cousins has built his career on that. He was efficient, and aside from those two bad decisions, he was super solid. The nation got to relax. We got one win. Let's build on that and pop these spark plugs this week. And he said, oh, yeah, I forgot. When we get Bowers back, I can see this offense being pretty explosive. Genty and Bowers' gravity, I think, will open up the games for our receivers. This has me excited. It's Jason in Baltimore. And, yeah, I just, again, I'm not saying his arm is dead. I just think that he's going to be really sharp when it comes to short and intermediate passes. I don't think you're going to see him stretching the field very much. I could be wrong, and if I am, I'll be the first, as you know, to come to the front of the congregation and say, hey, that's on me. I was wrong. He does have a lot of strength left in his arm. But there was times, even the shot to Trey Tucker, talking about take what the defense gave him, Trey Tucker was wide open. Could have been a walk-in touchdown. He didn't let it rip. He didn't let it go. And there was a couple passes that was completed in training camp that were you know, stretching the field a little bit. But for the most part, it was what we're seeing. You know, short, intermediate, quick hitters. So, again, I mean, it's only one game. You're right. So don't want to overreact. But I'm just basing it off what I'm feeling. So that's on me. I won't put that on anyone else. I'll just say that is on me. Let's go out real quick to L.A. and talk to our guy, Eddie. We got about 65 seconds. Eddie, welcome to the show. What's on your mind?
10: What's up, Q? I'll make this quick. We finally have an NFL offense. What we saw yesterday is what we wish we had all last year. Now, there's stuff that they left on the field, but we know that this team has what it takes, especially coaching staff, to get those corrections made. Love the defense. Love the energy. Raider Nation, stay up.
1: Boom. There it is. Look at that. Quick, to the point. Eddie in L.A., fantastic call. And, yeah, I mean, that offense looks legit. It looks like it has a chance to be special. And just like Jason said, once Bowers gets back, and then you've got Big Mike, you've got Bowers, you've got these other wide receivers that are stepping up, playing a role. Yeah, I mean, things could be really nice. And then maybe at the end of the season, we're not saying, oh, they got to go out and get this alpha wide receiver. And maybe they go and get an alpha wide receiver anyway and just add to it and make it even that much better. I mean, there's a lot of different ways to look at it for sure. So I can definitely appreciate that. Brent hit us and said, fine, Q, one game ball, Coach Kubiak. Like Spytech said, you only get one chance to win your first game. So excited for this team moving forward. I would agree with that 100%. And then Mitch hit us up and said, hey, Q, we all know the running game was awesome. We see improvement in the offensive line. I want to highlight the passing game. At one point, Kirk Cousins was 9-for-9 with over 100 yards. He was 10-for-10. He was 10-for-10 at one point. So he had a really good game, right? I don't want anyone to think he didn't. He definitely had a really good game. I know those two passes that he threw as interceptions he'd like back, but that happens. So we got Monday Night Football coming up next on Raider Nation Radio 920.
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1: This week's Finley Cadillac Henderson Player Performance of the Week is from the WNBA, and once again here in the hometown with the Aces. As the WNBA announced last week that four-time league and reigning MVP Asia Wilson has been named Western Conference Player of the Month for the month of August. This is her fourth honor this year after receiving it in each of the previous 3 months of play for a full season sweep. Wilson is the only player in the league history to sweep WNBA monthly honors in multiple seasons after claiming both available awards in the 2020 Wubble season. Over the month of August, in which the Aces posted a 7-5 record, Wilson averaged 25 points on 49.5% field goal shooting, 8.8 rebounds, 3.2 assists, 2.1 blocks, and knocked down 88% of her free throws in the 11 games in which she appeared. Our Brandy Flores caught up with Asia before the break and asked about the numbers she was putting up and what that means to her.
14: It means something to me in a way that I'm reaping the benefits of me just working hard, you know? I mean, that's something that you always want to do. You want to be better than what you were before. That is always a goal of mine. When you're able to continue to show up as your best self, as your true self, and you're understanding the work that you put in, you see it coming to fruition, I think that's what it really matters to me. The numbers are always great. Glad that we're able to put up those type of numbers. But when it comes to me and how I measure myself, I'm going to always measure myself as just being better than what I was last year.
1: Asia Wilson talking about all her numbers that she's been putting up and what it means to her. On August 25th, Wilson earned her 32nd Western Conference Player of the Week award, which is one award from tying Tina Charles' record of 33 honors. Some of her big-time performances in the month of August, but not limited to August 6th at Indiana, Asia Wilson had 26 points, 13 boards to go along with 3 assists, 2 blocks, and a key steal at the end of overtime in the narrow 86-84 Aces victory over the Fever. August 11th versus the Mystics, Asia had 26 points, including 5 of 5 from the free throw line, pulled down 13 rebounds, had 4 blocks, and the Aces snapped the Mystics' 7-game winning streak in their 86-76 home victory. In August 23rd at Toronto, she had a game-high 27-point, 7-rebound, and 7-assist performance that helped lift the Aces to an 88-78 win over Toronto in Vancouver. So big ups to Asia Wilson, who swept the 2026 Western Conference Player of the Month honors with this August award. That was the Finley Cadillac Player Performance of the Week Award brought to you by Finley Cadillac Henderson, the prestigious Cadillac dealer of the year. 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Or you can check out any of their other luxurious vehicles and SUVs that they have in stock. 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
11: That was the Finley Cadillac Player Performance of the Week.